0: are in need of urgent humanitarian assistance following catastrophic flooding in Nepal and Tibet. UNICEF teams are working to identify, register and reunite children who have been separated from their families. It says 18 schools were destroyed by the floods and another 20 damaged. Nepalese authorities say at least 389 people have died and more than 900 are missing. Two children are among the 39 Australians who are unaccounted for. Meantime, the Prime Minister says food, emergency supplies and medical support is en route to Nepal. Australia has allocated $2 million to the World Food Program, $2 million to Australian non-government organisations and $1 million to the Emergency Action Alliance. Vulnerable species of birds are the target of a New South Wales vaccination program to help protect them against bird flu. With the details, Shannon Kirkwood.
1: The state government is working with Taronga Conservation Society Australia and began rolling out the vaccines this week on insurance populations in captivity and wild populations of birds. Among the first to receive the initial dose of the two-dose vaccine course, little penguins, Carnaby's black cockatoos and red-tailed black cockatoos. Vaccination is not considered a solution for H5 bird flu, but the government says it's one tool within its broader surveillance, preparedness planning, biosecurity and conservation measures. Health authorities say bird flu is yet to be detected in commercial poultry flocks or captive birds in Australia, while the risk to human health remains low.
0: Investment banker Mike Newman will lead One Nation in New South Wales. He will contest the seat of Cessnock in next year's state election. Cessnock has been held by Labor for 38 years. The creator behind this year's Wear It Purple Day artwork says it reflects the strength of LGBTQIA plus SB young people. Colours of Courage is this year's theme. Artist Jack Moon says the artwork includes a megaphone and placards, which represent the amplification of voices and stories, while the pride flag is a reminder that the community is part of something bigger.
2: There is so much joy in being LGBTQIA+. There is so much love, courage and care within our communities.
0: The former Bosnian Serb military leader Ratko Mladic has died. The 84-year-old was serving a life sentence in The Hague for genocide and crimes against humanity committed during the 1990s. The BBC's Alice Adley looks back at his reputation as the butcher of Bosnia.
3: Ratko Mladic will always be linked to the gravest atrocities of the Bosnian War, the worst seen in Europe since World War II. He led the Bosnian Serb army, overseeing the siege of the capital, Sarajevo, in which at least 11,000 people were killed. Along with his political ally, Radovan Karadzic, Mladic symbolised the Serb campaign of ethnic cleansing of Croats and Muslims. Motivated by Serbian nationalism, he was fanatical in pursuing its goals.
0: Turning to sport, Alan Alatoa will captain the Wallabies in this weekend's test match against Argentina. Regular skipper Harry Wilson has been given the week off. Tom Hooper returns from a shoulder injury, while Isaac Kalia has been named to play his first test since December 2024. Joseph Suaalii has been named to make his return from a hamstring injury on the bench, while Len Ikitau has been given another week to recover from an ankle injury. The Wallabies will take on the Pumas in San Salvador on Sunday.
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3: Becoming cloudy. Slight chance of a shower this afternoon and evening. Light winds becoming southwesterly, 15 to 20 kilometres per hour in the early afternoon, and then becoming light in the late afternoon. A top of 15 degrees expected for Ballarat today. We are well on our way there and up to 12 degrees. Partly cloudy for Saturday with a top of 14, and the same again for Sunday, but with a top of 15 degrees.
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0: 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My temperature's falling off the microphone again, so we'll just completely throw it away. We're back here.
1: We are back here. Welcome back to 99.9 Voice FM, the local, your local and your community voice. So I'm Belle, if you didn't catch that at the beginning, and you're listening to Community Connect, where we highlight the incredible local talent, stories and events happening right across our region. So if you love live local theatre, we have an absolute treat heading our way next month, stepping out from the legendary myths of ancient Greek and onto the stage near us is brand new production from the fantastic creative team of the Bard in Buninyong. It's a production called, I'm going to get this wrong, would you be able to help me, Sue?
2: just like it spells Clytemnestra.
1: Ah, there you go. To pull back the curtains on this and help me with saying the name, we've got Sue Pilbeam. Thank you so much for joining us.
2: Thank you. Lovely to be here.
1: It's fantastic to have you. Now, Sue, when most people think of epic Trojan War, their minds immediately go to the classic warriors like Achilles or the journeys of Odysseus. But your production turns the lens entirely on a very complex, powerful woman.
2: It does indeed, and not just one of them, actually.
1: Oh, okay.
2: We can come to that later. It's about the story of Clytemnestra, who lives through the whole Trojan War. She has three husbands, eight children, and quite an eventful life, to put it mildly.
1: Yes.
2: She's a Spartan princess. So she's tough and she toughs it out.
1: Wow. What's the timeline of the story?
2: So it begins before the Trojan War, when Agamemnon claims her as his wife after a fairly brutal courtship and then takes us through the beginning of the Trojan War, after the Trojan War, and then the next generation, which is her children, and what happens after all of that has settled down. So, yeah, it's quite an epic, and from a woman's point of view, you get her as initially she's a teenager right through to a woman in her 50s who's
1: gone through all of this. That's a massive timeline, yeah.
2: Yeah, and she's also, of course, been ruled a country while her husband has been absent and done a lot of other things.
1: What a fierce woman. So you've actually adapted the script yourself. Can you tell us a bit about the creative process and understanding what you drew from it?
2: Okay, so I started out with, there are six plays which have Clytemnestra as a character. She's more of a minor character with all the big guys in the forefront. So I started out with just going, okay, what do we have about her particularly? And that became the focus of those, of the beginning of the play, was those scenes. Then I started researching more about the history, what we know about her and the stories about her, and then decided I needed to interpolate some other scenes to give us a bit more background. So I then I'm going to have to write in the style of an ancient Greek writer. So that was an interesting challenge, to take that style and make something that fits in. I also filled it out with reading a lot of novels. There's a lot of contemporary writing, looking at the Greek stories from a modern perspective, particularly a modern feminist perspective.
1: I imagine there wouldn't be a huge amount of literature on the feminist
2: view. Well, as I say, it's really the last 10 years, it's just ballooned with a lot of, I guess we've got a lot more women working in the area, and a lot of writers who are also really interested in telling the story from a different perspective. So I read a lot of really interesting novels and books and things like that that are really kind of trying to reposition history from a different perspective.
1: Absolutely. Yeah, the background characters become the main characters. Yep. Amazing. So it takes a whole village to put this production together. How did you gather your performance crew? And
2: okay, so after nearly 10 years of the Bard, obviously we've got a good network of people. But it was trying to get lots of different skills together. So Hemlock Wild, of course, asked to look at creating soundscapes, music to go with the work. And then actors, we've also got a bit of dance going on. We've got a design team who have been researching madly the Bronze Age. What did people wear? What did it look like? As well as obviously the actors and front of house. And and of course we're working with Creswick Theatre Company as well.
1: Brilliant. So who's doing all of the costumes and the props? And
2: Got a great team there. Yeah. So Joanne Cock and Michael Collins have been the main design team, supported by Dave Wadsley, making paper mache Dave, as we call him, making all sorts of fabulous things. We started work going to the Hellenic Museum and looking at what do we know about what people wore, how they dressed.
1: Yeah, and recreating that.
2: One of the things, I suppose, was realising how colourful it was as a period.
1: Yeah.
2: That people tend to think it was all a bit drab, but if you had money, you had bling and colours and fabulous hairstyles. And,
1: yeah, absolutely. You know. when I think of Sparta, I think red. Very great. So it's at the Creswick Theatre.
2: Yeah.
1: So how did that relationship come about?
2: It started with people meeting each other, as happens with community stuff.
1: Yeah.
2: And Rob Kelty was out there. We saw a show and he said, I want to do a show here, and talk to them straight away. And there was a bit of a handshake, and then...
1: your second home?
2: And now it's become a second home for us, because, of course, you don't want to try and put on outdoor theatre in Ballarat in the winter.
1: Oh, no.
2: Or the spring, actually.
1: It's quite good today, though.
2: It's lovely today. they've been... They've got a lovely little theatre out there, which is perfect for small-scale theatre shows. And very nice acoustics.
1: Oh, lovely.
2: Good parking. Yeah. And a lot of other... And, of course, you know, French bakery. And
1: oh, very good.
2: A few things about
1: and it's you've got your lights and your sound.
2: Yeah,
1: and it adds a different element to your garden place.
2: Yeah.
1: This is the second Greek tragedy that you've done this year?
2: No, the Greek comedy. In the gardens, which was fine.
1: Greek themed, yes.
2: Yeah. Because that was the birds. The birds were beautiful outside.
1: So is this still the Dark Bard?
2: But this is dark.
1: Dark Bard,
2: and it is very dark, and it's great to have a theatre to do tragedy, because you need it to be a bit dark at times.
1: Absolutely. So you've sort of moved a little bit away from William Shakespeare. Are you planning on heading back there, or are you enjoying the Greek influence?
2: I think it's really nice to have a change. I mean, I think we adapt the classics for a modern audience, and I thought it was time to have a go. We've done a couple of, the Magic Pudding and Dangerous Liaisons and things, but I thought, let's have a go at the Greeks. They're actually, they're quite good for a modern audience, because they're very direct.
1: Yes.
2: people come on and say what they think.
1: Yeah, it's fabulous. Oh, yes, the birds was amazing in its directness, and I'm very much looking forward to this production as well to see it. We're just going to go to a quick break.
0: We're going to go to a quick break, are we?
1: Yeah, like maybe one, two songs.
0: I've got two here.
1: You've got two. You can do two. Here. I'll let you.
0: Let's start it off with one from The Black Sorrows.
1: Nice.
0: Off the St. George's Road album.
1: Beautiful.

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1: There you go. Welcome back to Community Connect. I'm talking to Sue from the Barding Bunnyong. We're having fun.
0: We obviously are.
1: We are. So we've got some dates coming up for this amazing performance. Are you able to share them, Sue? That'd be great.
2: Okay. Yep. We're starting a week today, 4th, 5th and 6th, 11th, 12th and 13th of September. As per our summer shows, we do two matinees and two evening performances, so Friday and Saturday nights and Saturday and Sunday afternoons.
1: So everyone gets a chance.
2: So everyone gets a chance and to go to the French Bakery.
1: Yes.
2: So, yep, 7:30 and 2.
1: And it's you're supported by the Bunnyong Community Bank.
2: We are indeed.
1: They do amazing stuff.
2: Yeah.
1: Can you tell us a bit more about what they've helped you achieve?
2: Okay. The Bunnyong Bank have been with us since pretty much the beginning. They support our music and workshop program, so that enables us to have live musicians playing prior to the show in the summer, and which is just fantastic.
1: Yes.
2: And they've also supported our workshop program, which means we can have professional artists working with our volunteers and in upskilling them and working. We also have them working with kids as well as adults and things like that. And we've also begun a backstage series of workshops, so encouraging people who may not want to get on stage but might enjoy being part of the process.
1: Absolutely.
2: To be able to find out more about what's involved and how they can just help out and be part of it all.
1: Yeah, amazing. Where can people get tickets for your event, and when is all of this sort of training coming up?
2: Okay, so tickets for the event, try booking. If you want more information, go to the Barding Bunnyong Facebook page or Creswick Community Theatre, Creswick Theatre Company page. But there's other information around. So, yep, just try booking. And the workshop series will probably be I'm aiming for before than the summer show.
1: Right, yeah, so you get some more helpers.
2: So we get a few more helpers. There's
1: absolutely
2: a lot.
1: So it sounds amazing to be able to get to the backstage and see how it all works, because there's a lot of work that goes into these plays.
2: Yeah.
1: As a director, I'm sure you know all about that, because you rewrite the scripts to make them into a shorter 1 to 2 hour play.
2: We aim for 90 minutes.
1: 90 minutes.
2: So. Which is pretty extreme, considering that a lot of the Shakespeare's and Greek's plays go for several hours.
1: Wow.
2: So you really are looking for the essence of what the play is about. What's the story? Yeah.
1: And
2: the characters.
1: And condense it down into like the all the juicy bits.
2: Yes, absolutely. Yes. And that's what I've been saying. You know, we've also got in this play not just Clytemnestra, but Cassandra, the mad prophetess, and Electra, the vindictive daughter. So there's also other female characters.
1: Amazing.
2: That come into the story that I've been able to include in this particular performance.
1: And some music to go with it as well.
2: Yep, the lyre and the flute and singing.
1: And there was another instrument, I think you were saying.
2: And yes, we're looking at percussion of various sorts.
1: Yes.
2: That would have been, we researched all the ancient instruments of the time.
1: Yeah, fantastic. Yeah. So you get a full experience of
2: the sort of soundscape of another time.
1: Yeah, and we're just looking at another thing that the Bard is doing, which is a comedic reading of bird life.
2: Yes. So, and now for something completely different.
1: Yeah, yep. We're going to switch.
2: So we've also, in collaboration with Creswick Theatre Company, who are also supported by the Community Bank in Creswick, we've been doing a series of play readings, all sorts of different things. So once a month over the year. And So from classic stuff through to contemporary. And this is a contemporary work by Louise Hopewell. She submitted a part of this to the 12-Minute Play Festival, and it did really well. Yeah. Everybody loved it, and she said, "Oh, I've got another another five scenes."
1: Oh, nice.
2: so yeah, we thought, well, let's give them a read and give her a chance to hear her play
1: in its entirety.
2: Read there, and it's very funny.
1: Yeah, that's amazing. Is it people dressed up as birds?
2: It is. Yes. And all the characters are
1: all
2: birds.
1: All the characters. Nice.
2: She was saying she began writing it during COVID.
1: Yes.
2: When she became avidly interested in the birds in her backyard.
1: Yes, because they had freedom.
2: And so she started, they started developing characters, and then she started writing the characters.
1: Oh,
2: and,
1: fantastic.
2: So, yes, it's all these different bird characters all interacting.
1: Yeah.
2: And there's a lot of fun. The one that was staged at Creswick was between the magpie and the blackbird.
1: Nice. Oh, they're good. And this is on the 30th of August.
2: So, yeah, so this weekend.
1: This weekend Sunday. At 2 p.m. So, and you can get tickets at...
2: Humanitix or at the door. So just it's $10, so you can also buy a drink as well.
1: Nice.
2: If you feel that way inclined.
1: And you can go to the bakery.
2: And they're very relaxed and fun.
1: Nice.
2: And really just a chance for the actors to relax and try something new and different and see what they can bring to it. And for the audience to, again, just be able to...
1: Be part of it.
2: Be part of something.
1: Live theatre.
2: Yeah,
1: it's beautiful. This is the ninth year of the Bard.
2: It
1: next
2: is.
1: Year's
2: yeah,
1: the
2: next
1: big
2: year's.
1: 10.
2: Yes.
1: So have you got
2: Who'd
1: some things
2: thought?
1: Planned for this grand birthday event?
2: We're starting to think about what to do. Obviously, we want to celebrate it. Not many theatre companies survive the first 10 years.
1: So you're punching through that wall, yes.
2: Yes, it is something to celebrate.
1: Absolutely.
2: Yes, we're still deciding what the summer show should be.
1: Yes.
2: Yes, we want to have a bit of a party.
1: Absolutely.
2: We've had a lot of people come through the company over the years, so it'll be nice to celebrate.
1: A little reunion.
2: Yeah, yes.
1: Yeah. I'm sure they're, my kids were part of the Tempest early on.
2: Yeah.
1: And they are a lot bigger now than they were about 10 years ago. So,
2: that's right.
1: Had little Maddie, who's two.
2: Yes. Most gorgeous of fairies.
1: A very cute little sprite fairy, yeah.
2: Yes, and it is. We've had so many kids through. Yes, some of them, like Sam Drew, who's playing Achilles and Orestes in the tragedy, started out as a teenager, doing a few bit parts.
1: All these adults, they've just come up through the ranks of the Bard from when they were little. It's good to see their growth as in, as actors as well as becoming.
2: Yeah, and I think, it's part of the longevity of any communal creative activity. You have to have young people coming through.
1: Absolutely.
2: Otherwise things can get a bit stagnant sometimes. Mm. And it's really good for the older actors too, because often the kids are so intuitive and they will just do and say things that... That's a great idea.
1: Like all this fresh ideas coming through. Yeah.
2: And lots of energy, and it just sort of brings things together. And
1: it makes everyone else feel really young because of that vibrant energy that's coming through. You get revitalised when there's lots of young people around.
2: Yeah, it's great.
1: It's good. So anything else you've got coming up in the... In the future,
2: so celebrations. Well, I've made a rough kind of 3-year plan, but we'll see about that.
1: We'll get secret.
2: I'm interested in looking at writing from a range of different cultures, because I think there are so many great plays that we don't know about. So I've been looking at, Japanese works and Spanish things and...
1: Oh, fascinating.
2: And all that, because I think, these are just things we don't see, and they're really, really interesting insight into how other people view the world.
1: Absolutely, and, yeah. And I think you're the best person to rewrite those scripts to fit into that 90-minute model.
2: Yeah, it's
1: You've done so much work over the 10 years, and I'm sure before that as well. Yeah. And it's, you know, you can tell with the love that the actors have and the people who still come back and are still part of it, that it's definitely something that has longevity, the Bard. So it'll be interesting to see how it progresses when you take a step back and relax a bit more.
2: Yes. Yeah. Yep, looking forward to some of that.
1: Yes. Get out in the garden.
2: Yep,
1: yes.
2: Absolutely. Day like today.
1: Yeah, it is beautiful. And with all these workshops that you're having, to be able to get that the group of upcoming directors and backstage people, you know, to get really interested in this amazing art form, it's really good that you'll be able to pass that great knowledge on.
2: Absolutely, because it, you know, you learn by doing, but there's also a lot of shortcuts. and when you have professionals who've been doing something for decades, they can give you the shortcuts.
1: Yes.
2: and inspire you with their passion. Because if somebody has done something for 20 years, they've done it because they really love doing it.
1: Yeah.
2: And that's great too, I think, for people to go, oh, this person has, regardless of all the problems that there often are in any art form, in terms of just surviving and getting things up and doing stuff.
1: I think that the challenges are good because you can work through them, and I think you're better for it.
2: Yes.
1: Absolutely. And you grow a bit more when you have challenges. We all know about that.
0: Yeah. I don't know why she's looking at me.
2: Limitations can be very good for the artist.
1: Absolutely, yes. And it makes you find avenues around things. So it's very good. It's important, I think.
2: Yeah.
1: We're just going to go to another quick break.
0: And we're going to go to a quick track, are we?
1: We are. I thought I'd throw it out there.
0: Yeah, you thought you would. Here's Hunters and Collectors and When the River Runs Dry.

0: miners and collectors there, and when the river runs dry. Bell, we've got some other bits and pieces. We're actually heading out and about tomorrow, are we?
1: We are. You can come to the pre-loved fashion show tomorrow. We will be live broadcasting from the stage at Berkeley Square. And also, Player D will be on stage to run his... I think it's a jazz show.
0: Well, you might be doing something different. I can't say.
1: Good times.
0: It's good times. The jazz show's on the Sunday.
1: Yes, yeah, so good times will be playing live from the main stage at Berkeley Square. So if you want to meet Player D, get an autograph, come say hi. Mm-hmm. He'll be down there. I'll be down there. Ben will be down there.
0: I'll be somewhere.
1: Yep, and I'll be running around as usual with my little microphones and interviewing all the people.
0: We're retiring the green ruler, folks.
1: Where we've gone up market and we've actually got microphones that have the socks, the microphone socks, and the flags that says Voice FM. So we're all very professional now. Head along to that tomorrow, pick up a bargain, get some really good quality pre-loved clothes because they don't seem to make clothes like they used to. And also we've got some other news.
0: We let something slip a little earlier on Facebook, didn't we?
1: We did. So we have partnered with the Ballarat Carols by Candlelight and we will be broadcasting live from the carols this year,
0: and the whole thing will be replayed again on Christmas morning.
1: Yes, so that's exciting. They're actually looking for some more performances, so if you're interested and have some talent to get on the stage, the expressions of interest actually close on Monday, this coming Monday, so get in really quick if you want to perform. Not sure what they're looking for, so whatever you want to add to the Carols by Candlelight, jump in and look them up on Facebook or on their website, Ballarat Carols by Candlelight. And hello, you good?
0: I'm getting messages I shouldn't be getting.
1: So we've still got Sue in the studio with us. We were talking about the barding. So we've still got Sue in the studio with us. We were talking about the barding.

0: It's your chance to see something you rarely see in the regions.
1: Absolutely. A Greek tragedy.
0: A Greek tragedy, yes. you thought the Odyssey was big.
1: Ooh, yeah. This is women who are angry.
0: This is angry women.
1: Way more dangerous.
0: Absolutely. She's got an axe and she's happy to use
1: she's
0: it.
1: Happy to use it. So that's full carnage. So get down to the Creswick Theatre Company at, where is it located?
0: Raglan Street.
1: Raglan Street.
0: Right in the middle of town. Yep. Very easy to find.
1: Right next to a bakery. So thank you so much for joining us. Sue, always welcome to come on any time.
0: Thank you very much.
1: We love the Bard in Buninyong, great production team. Yeah. And it's supported by the Buninyong Lions Club, the Community Bank Buninyong, and obviously the Creswick Theatre Company. So thanks to those amazing businesses and community groups. And that's it for us.
2: We're out of time.
1: I think we are. So thank you for listening. We'll be back next Friday for Community Connect. Who knows? Will we have them? Not sure.
2: Who knows who we'll have? It's
1: a surprise.
2: It's always a surprise, isn't it?
1: It's a surprise. It's a surprise if someone turns
2: up. It's a surprise.
1: No, we have fun. Well, we hope you enjoyed. If you know someone who is doing great work in Ballarat or surrounds and you want to give them a shout out, give the text line a text 0437 996 248, or if you know someone that is doing amazing work in and around Ballarat, contact us on community.connect@voicefm.org.au and let me know and I'll contact them to have them on and I'll interview them.
2: Yeah.
1: So next up is the news, and then we've got Linoda.
2: We've got local news on the air after us at 11 o'clock. We are out of here. We'll see those of you who happen to be here tomorrow.
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0: Charity UNICEF says more than 17,000 children are in need of urgent humanitarian assistance following catastrophic flooding in Nepal and Tibet. UNICEF teams are working to identify, register and reunite children who have been separated from their families. It says 18 schools were destroyed by the floods and another 20 damaged. Nepalese authorities say at least 389 people have died and more than 900 are missing. Two children are among the 39 Australians who are unaccounted for. Meantime, the Prime Minister says food, emergency supplies and medical support is en route to Nepal. Australia has allocated $2 million to the World Food Program, $2 million to Australian non-government organisations and $1 million to the Emergency Action Alliance. Vulnerable species of birds are the target of a New South Wales vaccination program to help protect them against bird flu. With the details, Shannon Kirkwood.
1: The state government is working with Taronga Conservation Society Australia and began rolling out the vaccines this week on insurance populations in captivity and wild populations of birds. Among the first to receive the initial dose of the two-dose vaccine course, little penguins, Carnaby's black cockatoos and red-tailed black cockatoos. Vaccination is not considered a solution for H5 bird flu, but the government says it's one tool within its broader surveillance, preparedness planning, biosecurity and conservation measures. Health authorities say bird flu is yet to be detected in commercial poultry flocks or captive birds in Australia, while the risk to human health remains low.
0: Investment banker Mike Newman will lead One Nation in New South Wales. He will contest the seat of Cessnock in next year's state election. Cessnock has been held by Labor for 38 years. The creator behind this year's Wear It Purple Day artwork says it reflects the strength of LGBTQIA plus SB young people. Colours of Courage is this year's theme. Artist Jack Moon says the artwork includes a megaphone and placards, which represent the amplification of voices and stories, while the pride flag is a reminder that the community is part of something bigger.
2: There is so much joy in being LGBTQIA+. There is so much love, courage and care within our communities.
0: The former Bosnian Serb military leader Ratko Mladic has died. The 84-year-old was serving a life sentence in The Hague for genocide and crimes against humanity committed during the 1990s. The BBC's Alice Adley looks back at his reputation as the butcher of Bosnia.
3: Ratko Mladic will always be linked to the gravest atrocities of the Bosnian War, the worst seen in Europe since World War II. He led the Bosnian Serb army, overseeing the siege of the capital, Sarajevo, in which at least 11,000 people were killed. Along with his political ally, Radovan Karadzic, Mladic symbolised the Serb campaign of ethnic cleansing of Croats and Muslims. Motivated by Serbian nationalism, he was fanatical in pursuing its goals.
0: Turning to sport, Alan Alatoa will captain the Wallabies in this weekend's test match against Argentina. Regular skipper Harry Wilson has been given the week off. Tom Hooper returns from a shoulder injury, while Isaac Kalia has been named to play his first test since December 2024. Joseph Suaalii has been named to make his return from a hamstring injury on the bench, while Len Ikitau has been given another week to recover from an ankle injury. The Wallabies will take on the Pumas in San Salvador on Sunday.
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3: Hello, I'm Laura Devoy. Australian officials in Nepal say efforts are continuing to try and account for citizens caught up in catastrophic floods. At least 39 Australians are among those reported missing following the flash flooding along the Nepal-China border on Wednesday morning local time. More than 390 people have been killed and a further 1,400 are missing. Australian Ambassador to Nepal, Simon Ernst, has extended his sympathies to those affected.
4: We are aware of a number of Australians in the area and we are urgently working to confirm their welfare. Australians in the affected area should follow the advice of local authorities. The embassy stands ready to provide consular assistance.
3: The federal government has committed $5 million in assistance for affected communities. Members of Australia's Nepalese community held candlelit vigils last night. A vaccine which is estimated to have saved millions of lives is marking a milestone today. The human papillomavirus vaccine was developed by Australian immunologist Ian Fraser and his Chinese colleague, with the first official dose administered two decades ago today. It's now offered to all children aged 12 and 13 through the National School-Based Program. Speaking in 2022 to Conquering Cancer, Professor Fraser reflected on the success of the vaccine and his hopes for the future.
5: It's an entirely avoidable disease. If we could get the vaccines out into the world at large, if we could get screening programs out into the world at large for those people who have already got the infection, then we could seriously eradicate cervical cancer over the next few years.
3: Australia is on track to become the first country to eliminate cervical cancer by 2035. Researchers say the growing misogynistic attitude of some boys in school is disrupting girls' education and is driving teachers out of the profession. A study by Monash University found 78% of teachers observed or experienced gendered violence in their schools. 95% of teachers believe at least some of their students access manosphere content, that is, material that promotes masculinity, anti-feminism and misogyny.
6: So we specifically asked a question about whether this problem was informing teachers' feelings around their work and whether they were going to stay. And what we found was one in three said that this behaviour specifically is making them consider leaving the profession.
3: Dr. Stephanie Westcott from Monash University says schools need more support and resources to challenge misogyny and support safe workplaces and learning environments. The seven contestants in Australia's first ever National Black Drag King pageant have been announced. The Aboriginal and Torres Strait Islander Drag Kings will be vying for the Mr. First Nations title, with the event to be held as part of Brisbane's LGBTQIA+ Arts Festival, MELT. The winner of Mr. First Nation will be announced on October 23. And thieves have made off with one of the world's greatest Bronze Age gold collections in eastern Spain. Staff from Viena Museum say the raid was carried out in 4 minutes before the museum opened yesterday morning local time. The stolen items include 11 bowls, 3 bottles and 28 bracelets dated to between 1300 and 1000 BCE. Turning to sport, in athletics, Nicola Olis-Larges has claimed her second Diamond League win of the season. The Australian cleared 2.02 metres in the women's high jump in Zurich to break the Oceania record.
7: It was a big risk, potentially because I hadn't practised it for all year, maybe it wouldn't work, but I thank God it worked.
3: Fellow Aussie Cameron Myers finished third in the men's 3,000 metres.
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17: 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We invite you to stay with us for the next hour to connect with your positive community news stories from articles read from the Courier, the Ballarat Times, Golden Plain Times, and from Ballarat Life to inform you about your community. My name is Jason, and I'm your presenter for today. My co-presenters are Dave and Margarita, and I'm also your technician, your panel technician, sorry, and Dave will read the first article.
18: Good morning, everybody, and great front page story on today's Courier. Headline reading, hands down, this is a winner. Forget the sporting field for Lucia, Chris, Isabel, Scarlett and Georgia. The stage is where they belong. Phoenix P12 Community Arts College Academy is stealing the show and for some keeping them in school. It's made it way easier for me to exist. It's given me a space to perform, be weird and be fun, 8-year-old student Chris says. Moving to the full story on page 5, which is by Nick Powell and photos by Lachlan Bentz. Alternative Academy, keeping kids in school. For many young ones, finding a place to be themselves isn't going to be on the sports field. Chris, who has autism spectrum disorder and general anxiety, found it inside the performing arts studio at Phoenix P12 Community College in Ballarat. The academy has actually helped me cope really well with talking to people and interacting, the 8-year-old student said. It's made it way easier for me to exist. It's given me a space to perform, be weird and be fun. As the only kind attached to a public secondary college, Phoenix Arts Academy offers workshops in visual arts, dancing, acting and directing for public school students. Drama teacher of 15 years, Tanya Webster pitched the concept after noticing a gap in extracurricular opportunities for local students. The response was immediate. Starting with 20 students, the academy has grown to 75 participants across years 7 to 10, with nearly 100 applicants lining up for next year. I see all these sports academies and I know Ballarat has a great private options, but our school is in a particular socioeconomic area, Ms. Webster said. Just because families can't afford private tuition doesn't mean these talented kids shouldn't get expert training. The program is held after school hours and is open to students across the catchment for a chance to meet like-minded students, people that like production, dancing and acting, stuff over sports. Beyond exercising creative muscles, teachers have reported a significant improvement in student engagement, confidence and social development. Heralded as a masterclass, the program aims to broaden career pathways and exposure to the arts industry with professional workshops and trips to live performances. It keeps them coming to school, Ms. Webster said. The Academy will hold an open audition workshop day on September 3 from 9:30 a.m. to 3:30 p.m. at the Sebastopol campus. Prospective students can register via phoenix.vic.edu.au. And that concludes this rather wonderful sunny story. Thank you.
14: And it's 11:10 a.m. from Thursday's Courier. Page 1 and 2, it's an article by Michelle Smith, Western Squeeze. There are a few regular Ballarat V-Line travellers who haven't experienced the sardine tin can rush of an overcrowded train. The seats are full, there is a wall of commuters jammed into the aisles, and by the time the train passes through the outer west heading to Melbourne, or as it leaves Southern Cross head for Ballarat, there are squeezed against the doors, that is, if they can even board at all. V-Line passenger data obtained by the Courier reveals the full scale of the squeeze on the Western Line. While patronage at Ballarat and Wenderee has surged past pre-COVID levels, explosive suburban growth at outer metropolitan stops has effectively hijacked the regional corridor. More than 25 years after state leaders promised a fast 60-minute rail service to Melbourne, regional commuters are instead left crushed. Ballarat Railway Station was the sixth busiest station on the VLAN network in 2024-25, despite works on the line forcing many off the rails and into cars and buses. In 2024-2025, there were 648,050 station entries at Ballarat, 10% more than the pre-COVID count in 2018-19. At Wenderee Railway Station, the numbers have increased almost 25% over the past 7 years, from 158,150 to 198,950 passengers entering or exiting the station. At Caroline Springs, the number of passengers getting on or off the train has jumped 75%, from 165,500 in 2018-19 to 290,700 in 2024-25. At Rockbank, just 41,450 station entries were recorded in 2018-2019, but that number has grown tenfold to almost 400,000. And the new Cobblebank station opened in December 2019, just months before COVID hit our shores. During the first post-COVID year in 22-23, it had 178,900 passengers through the doors, and just 2 years later recorded 325,300 passengers, a more than 80% increase. Conversely, Melton, Bacchus Marsh and Balland passenger numbers dipped slightly. Melton was still the fifth busiest station on the V-Line network, with more than 805,000 entries. It has been more than 25 years since then-Premier Steve Bracks promised 60-minute train services between Ballarat and Melbourne, but there is still no sign of even getting close to that. It's not going to happen with the services trying to fill the void of a suburban service. Our ultimate goal is we want to see more people moving from their cars onto public transport. It's good that we're seeing increased numbers, but we need to be able to manage those numbers properly. And we want to see a regional service for regional commuters. And that concludes that article.
17: Continuing from Thursday's Courier, page 5, Dolly Leaves Lasting Impact on Little Ones by Michelle Smith. The sad death of entertainment icon Dolly Parton won't close the book on her enduring legacy in Ballarat. For the past 10 years, hundreds of the city's children have learned to love reading through Dolly Parton's Imagination Library, which is coordinated through the Ballarat Foundation. Over that time, more than 35,000 free books have been distributed to local children, underpinned by the generosity of the Ballarat community, who donate to the library program and provide financial support for it to continue. Through Dolly Parton's Imagination Library, children enrolled in the program receive a free, high-quality, age-appropriate book in the mail each month from birth to school age to foster a love of books and early literacy skills. It is a time to celebrate both incredible contribution that Dolly has made to entertainment, but from our perspective, her influence on early childhood literacy. Ballarat Foundation Chief Executive Andrew Eel said, "This is the kind of influence that people in prominent roles can play in." Parton founded her Imagination Library in 1995 in Sevierra County, Tennessee, where she grew up. In 2000, it began to expand to other parts of the US, and in 2013, it was brought to Australia. In Ballarat, funds to pay for the books and postage is raised by the community through the Ballarat Foundation, and it costs $180 per child per year to put a book in each young reader's hands. Registration for the program locally are closed, with a waiting list exceeding program capacity. Dalycombe supposed to poll Awendaree as a suburb with the highest rates of vulnerability. Mr. Eel said Parton's legacy, aside from her music, was a passion for early literacy and community. And that ends the article on page 1.
18: Thank you, Jason. Moving on to Ballarat Times, page 7, story by Edwina Williams. Business awards put a spring in snack makers' steps. Springhill Farm was the star of the show at last night's 2026 Federation University Commerce Ballarat Business Excellence Awards Gala. Fiona and James Watley's Delacombe-based snack manufacturing operation was named Federation University Business of the Year, having been presented with the OE Digital Ethical Business Award earlier in the evening. The second-generation enterprise produces healthy slices and snacks under its own brands and for leading food partners and has more than 100 staff. The Law Collective's René DeBono was named Power FM Young Business Person of the Year, and David Hames' Family Business Scholarship was presented to soft serve ice cream van, the Hippie Whippy. The Ballarat Times News Group Large Business Stroke Organisation Award went to Calicare. The Ballarat International Photo Biennale won the City of Ballarat Creative Industries Business Award. And Collins Booksellers on Lydiard took home the 3BA Retail Business Award. DW Controls was presented with the Gawk Outdoor Innovation Award and the Bartlett Manufacturing Family Business Award. The Calicare Accessibility and Inclusion Award went to the Royal South Street Society. And the WIN Network Customer Service awardee was Mason Brown IT. ANSA Health Ballarat was presented with the Ballarat Group Practice Health and Wellbeing Business Award. The Stoke Design Newcomer Award went to Traffic Management Solutions Victoria, and the Mercury Ballarat Hotel and Convention Centre Professional Services Business awardee was Progress Accounting. Mondegreen Cafe won the Nevitt Wilkinson Frawley Awards, Cafes and Pubs Business Award. Bloomy Days was awarded the Turret Cafe SME Business Honour, and Vic Urban Plumbing took home the Central Highlands Water Trade Business Award. In the People's Choice categories, Maggie and Kate Cafe won the Community Bank Buninyong Community Spirit Award, and Summerfield Winery and Accommodation was presented with the Regional Development Australia Grampians, Growers and Producers Honour. Full reports on the gala night and the awardees will be in next week's edition of the Ballarat Times. And that concludes this story. Thank you.
14: And it's 11:19 a.m. Now, from the Ballarat Times on page 9, a story by Evie Lamb, Conversations to Flow on Yarrawee Lee System. A free citizens science event aims to connect all who care about the Yarrawee-Lee River system and galvanise a growing network of custodians. Corangamite CMA is hosting the Yarrawee-Lee Catchment Conversations on Friday, the 4th of September, at the Buninyong Community House. At the heart of the discussions is the continuous waterway that begins as the Yarrawee River near Ballarat and transitions into the Lee River as it flows south past Shelford before merging with the Barwon River at Inverlee. The upcoming day aims to involve people who live near the river system and to share information about current projects to build a richer understanding of the entire length. Organisers said residents, landholders, students, educators and environmental volunteers are all invited to take part and will get to spend time with Waterwatch, exploring key water quality indicators and learning more about monitoring equipment. Corangamite CMA Project Officer, Citizen Science Taryn O'Leary, said it will be a chance for people to connect with their local waterways and each other. The Corangamite CMA's Citizen Science Program is about much more than collecting data, O'Leary said. It's about bringing people together, sharing observations, asking questions, caring for country, having fun, and building a deeper understanding of the waterways that connect our communities. We're excited to create a space where community knowledge can be shared alongside practical monitoring skills. Whether people have been involved in Waterwatch for years or are simply curious about local waterways, we hope the day will spark new conversations, strengthen connections across the catchment, and help grow a community of people working together to understand and care for the Yarrawee-Lee waterway system. The event from 10 a.m. to 2:30 p.m. is free, but registrations are required and can be made at ccma.vic.gov.au, and such a worthy cause on Friday, the 4th of September. And that concludes that article.
17: Turning to Ballarat Times, page 11, Turning Empties into Empathy by Evie Lamb. A container drive is giving Ballarat residents the chance to turn their empty cans and bottles into meals for locals during a tough. The CDS Vic event happens from 8 a.m. to 4 p.m. this Saturday, 29th of August, at the Ballarat North CDS Vic Depot to support Food Bank Victoria. The site is operated by McCallum Disability Services and located at 6 Nearham Crescent in Mitchell Park. An added incentive to take part, there will also be free coffee from the Golden Opportunities van there from 9 a.m. until 12 p.m. With demand for food release at a record high, simple actions like donating your 10-cent containers can create real change for the 76,000 Victorians who rely on Food Bank every single day, Food Bank Victoria CEO Dave McNamara said. Until mid-October, CDS Vic and Food Bank Victoria have partnered to encourage people to donate their refunds to food relief with every 5 eligible drink containers, helping create one meal for those experiencing food insecurity. CEO of Macomb Disability Services, Rhianna Williams, says the initiative provides residents with a meaningful way to support those who need it most. The campaign encourages Victorians to donate containers, refunds, to help Food Bank Victoria provide meals, groceries and emergency relief through the colder months, she said. Food Bank's Ballarat Community Food Centre provides food relief with dignity and choice through a self-serve community supermarket. Ballarat locals and families are referred to the Community Food Centre by charity partners at local schools, and in the past 12 months, 7,236 people have accessed the Ballarat CFC supermarket, including 1,144 families in the school referral program. The centre has distributed 28% more kilograms of food in the past 6 months compared to the same time last year, with cost of living pressures continuing to impact many households. And that ends that article.
18: Thanks very much, Jason. Moving on to page 29 of the Ballarat Times. Story and photos by Evie Lamb. Art and escape through dementia journey. Bringing joy into the lives of those living with dementia is the aim of an art program in Creswick. Delivered by the Bigger Hearts Dementia Alliance Ballarat, Art Escape is also set to expand into Ballarat itself. Since March, it has been enabling 15 men and women from Creswick and the surrounding district to make art and reminisce each week. It's heartwarming, said program coordinator Glenda Hipwell, secretary of the Ballarat Region Dementia Alliance. It's seeing the enjoyment on people's faces when they achieve something they never thought they'd be able to do. It is just so rewarding. Coming together in this way, the participants have been able to find different pathways to express their feelings. Local artist Chris Dobson leads the sessions at Creswick Senior Citizen Centre, where hugs, coffee and cake are part of the fun. Ms. Hipwell said funding from Community Bank Creswick and District has made the program a reality, and it will soon culminate in an exhibition of participants' work at Creswick's Art on Albert Gallery. This will run from the 3rd till the 27th of September, coinciding with Dementia Awareness Month. Further funding to continue Art Escape has been sought, and more volunteers are required. Hipwell said people with a background in arts therapy or dementia care and those looking to enter these sectors professionally are ideally suited to volunteering. We've got funding to run the program in Ballarat for 16 weeks in two lots of 8 weeks with a break in between starting in early February, and there are still some places available. Ms. Hipwell said, those keen to have a loved one attend the program or volunteer to help deliver it should contact Dementia Alliance Ballarat at gmail.com. And that concludes this rather brilliant story. Thank you.
14: It is 11:27 a.m. Youth Academy believes in power of the arts. This is an article from the Ballarat Times leading on from Dave's lead story that he opened with from the Courier, Hands Down a Winner. This is about the Phoenix P12 Community College, which will hold an open day for its Academy of the Arts next month. Catering to secondary students across the region, Phoenix P12 Community College's Academy of the Arts will host an open day next month on September the 3rd of September. Creative students from years 7 to 10 are invited to gain insight into the programs and potentially apply to take part. The Academy offers opportunities to young people passionate about acting and directing, dance and visual arts. Academy coordinator Tahanth Webster said the student cohort had grown to 75 since it began in 2024. We believe strongly in the arts here at Phoenix, she said. It's something that we know we have a huge community for. I knew we had beautiful artistic students who needed that extra boost. Webster said the programs have already upskilled its participants. We've been getting better results for VCE, she said. We've had more people achieving university success. We've noticed how, in theoretical and practical ways, their skills and scores for SAC assessments or exams are just rising because they get that extra time that perhaps class time doesn't allow us to have. Webster said the Academy wanted passionate, creative, minded students. We're here to build the skill level. So if they've got a passion and there's something that they know they need to do to be creative, then they need to come to us, she said. We can give them all the opportunities that they need to thrive. You don't have to be a performer, but you can work in theatre in other areas if that's not your cup of tea. Secondary students can apply even if Phoenix is not their zone school. Fabulous. So for more information at phoenix.vic.gov.au/teaching-learning/academy-of-the-arts. So in actual fact, it's Phoenix's Teaching Learning Academy of the Arts. And that concludes that fabulous article.
17: Now turning to page 35 of Ballarat Times, Reeling in Fishing Festival by Evie Lamb. Fishing clinics, fish hatchery tours, fly fishing and MasterChef demos are all part of the Ballarat Fishing Festival set for Lakeland 3 on Saturday the 5th of December. Now in its 7th year, the festival will run from 9 a.m. to 2 p.m. at Rimmel Drive on the Lake Western Shoreline in the Garden Precinct. The annual festival will be packed with hands-on fishing activities, expert demonstrations and fish stocking to celebrate the opening of Victoria's trout season in rivers, Victorian Fisheries Authority CEO Travis Dowling said. Youngsters will get the opportunity to learn from fish care volunteers about castings, rigs, bait selection and other practical skills to help build confidence on the water, he said. Festival goers can also take a free tour of the Ballarat Fish Accumulation Society Hatchery, which has been raising trout in the region for more than 150 years. For those keen to hook some handy hints on how to cook their fish to perfection, MasterChef Australia semi-finalist Tim Bone will be delivering lakeside demonstrations. We will be stocking catchable-sized trout ready for the event, and kids can also give our Stumps Creek Hatchery crew a hand to release live fish on the day as well, Darling said. Local fishing clubs will have freshwater boats on display and host fly tying demonstrations, including explanations about how handmade flies intimidate insect life in lakes and streams. The Ballarat Fishing Festival is all about bringing the community together and showcasing the many social well-being and recreational benefits that fishing offers, so it allows to see a big crowd at Lake Rendaree. Lake Rendaree is one of Victoria's premier urban fisheries and provides the perfect setting for families and friends to get outside, learn new skills and give fishing a go. Whether you've never picked up fishing rod before or you're already a keen angler, there's something for everyone. Those fishing for more details can reel them in at vfa.vic.gov.au/Ballarat Fish Fest. And that ends that article.
18: Thanks, Jason. Moving on to page 37 of the Ballarat Times. A story by Evie Lamb. Donovan says, "This is me in national tour." Vocal powerhouse Casey Donovan is bringing her "This Is Me" concert to Ballarat and to Bendigo early next month. Part of a national tour, the show comes to the Wenderee Centre for Performing Arts on Friday the 4th of September and the Capitol Theatre on Saturday the 5th of September. One of Australia's leading ladies of live music and theatre, Donovan's versatility has won her legions of fans through rock, pop and soul ballads. I'm so excited to be hitting the road for my biggest tour yet, Ms. Donovan said, ahead of her upcoming dates in Ballarat and in Bendigo. After spending the past 6 years immersed in musical theatre, which I've absolutely loved, it feels incredible now just to bring a culmination of music, theatre and performances from the past 21 years in a show directly to the people. The tour features more than 50 shows taking in capital cities and regional towns and is a bucket list undertaking for the singer who, at just 16, made history as the youngest ever winner of Australian Idol. This tour has been a long time coming and I can't wait to share it with everyone, she said. Since Idol in 2004, the proud GM Bonheur and Dungahuti woman artist has transformed from a shy teenager into not only a professional vocalist, but a songwriter, actor, host and author. Ms. Donovan's resilience and authenticity have earned a cross-generational fan base and established her as a symbol of strength, perseverance and of passion. Having performed over two million people in theatres alone, she is acknowledged as a multi-award-winning artist with an ARIA number one single and multiple platinum certifications, while her extensive theatre credits span productions such as The Sapphires, As You Like It, We Will Rock You, Sister Act the Musical and Kimberly Akimbo. Local fans who catch the upcoming tour dates can expect an electrifying mix of Australian Idol classics and showstoppers from hit musicals. Some brand new original scores will also be performed live for the very first time. And that concludes this story. Thank you.
14: Thank you, Dave. Such enthusiasm. Now, moving on to a story close to my heart, and it's Insights from the Vegetation Rant. And it's at the National Herpetarium of Victoria. Its treasures and the people behind it form the focus of a special free guest presentation taking part at the Eureka Centre. And this article's by Evie Lamb. The National Herbarium of Victoria's collections manager will speak at the Eureka Centre on Thursday, the 3rd of September. So mark that one in your diary. Anyone who enjoys gardens or plants, as I know so many do in Ballarat, is invited to hear Alison Vaughan's free presentation exploring the herbarium as a national and cultural treasure, which it is. Founded in 1853 by Baron Ferdinand von Mueller, the Royal Botanic Gardens Victoria Landmark is one of the world's richest archives of botanical diversity. Vaughan has extensive experience in the physical and digital curation of specimens and has worked at the National Herbarium of Victoria in various roles since 2003. Serving as its collections manager since 2021, Eureka Centre manager Anthony Cam said, she has a strong interest in botanical history, particularly the contribution of women and First Nations peoples, and a passion for connecting humans with plants through social history and storytelling. Her upcoming guest discussion offers a chance to hear stories of the characters who have contributed to the herbarium's establishment and development. Each of the herbarium's more than 1.6 million preserved specimens documents the presence of an organism at a particular place and time. Together, they provide baseline data on species diversity and distributions, allowing science to track how the plants, algae and fungi that supports life on Earth respond to environmental change. So no booking is needed to attend the session, which will take place from 5:30 p.m. as part of the Eureka Centre's ongoing events program. So that's 5:30 p.m. on Thursday, the 3rd of September. Mark it in your diary. And it is currently 11:37 a.m.
17: Now turning to Ballarat Times, page 13, Activity Centre Repairs So Scouts Can Get on the Water by Christopher O'Leary. Ballarat Scouts Water Activity Centre on Lake Bundoree has received significant improvements with the backing of state government funding. The facilities aim to give young people an opportunity to try adventure sports and develop their water safety skills. Minister for Youth Luba Gary Gofovich officially opened the upgraded centre on Tuesday the 18th of August. It was delivered with a $300,000 state investment. This centre stays safe, welcoming and ready for scouts all year round, Gofovich said. Scouts builds confidence and this facility gives them the space to grow it. Backing young people means backing the places where they connect. Funding delivered improvements to the roof and exterior, new heating and upgraded power so the centre can operate all year. Crews also repaired damage below the waterline. A wider front door, new entry ramp and upgrades to balustrades add to the centre's accessibility. New change rooms, roofing and a roller door make for a welcoming base for events and programs. The Ballarat Scouts Water Activity Centre gives young people the opportunity to learn valuable water safety skills, develop confidence and experience the benefits of teamwork and leadership, Bundoree MP Juliana Anderson said. By upgrading the centre's facilities, we're helping ensure scouts and others will have access to greater water activities on Lake Bundoree. Local scout guides, schools and community groups also use the centre to build water confidence and get outdoors. Just east of the Ballarat Yacht Club, the centre officially opens on Saturday the 6th of September at 10:30. And that ends that article.

0: Hi, I'm Neil Steinman. On the 40th birthday, congratulations. And of course, keep on keeping on. Tune in to 99.9 Voice FM.
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2: Thank you, Craig. And the weather for today here in Ballarat on Friday, August 28th is... Thank you, Craig. And the weather for today here in Ballarat on Friday, August 28th is...

0: fog and frost about the ranges in the morning. Medium chance of showers, not likely in the afternoon and evening. Winds west to northwesterly, 15 to 20 kilometres, trending west to southwesterly in the middle of the day, then becoming light in the late afternoon. And that's your weather.
1: It would be nice, and possibly some sunshine. That'd be fabulous. But moving on to sport, it's an absolute honour. Matthew Aikman, the Central Highlands Football League's best and fairest, and Lydia Jordan, A-grade best and fairest, were the winners at the 2026 Central Highlands Football League and Central Highlands Netball League Senior Representation Night on Wednesday. "I felt a bit of a shock," Aikman said, "when I saw I was within a chance at the halfway mark. I knew I had a pretty good finish, but it was still a surprise." And there's a fabulous photo of both the CHFL best and fairest Matthew Aiken and A-grade best and fairest Lydia Johnson from Springbank on the back of Friday's Courier. And another part of that story is that the 2026 CFL and CHNL best and fairest, it was a night of nights at the North Ballarat Sports Club as players, coaches and sponsors gathered for the 2026 Central Highlands Football and Netball League's best and fairest. And some fabulous photos. There is a great team photo, the Central Highlands Netball League Netball Team of the Year is photographed, the Central Highlands Football Club's Rookie of the Year, Charlie Elliott of Bungaree, is pictured, the Central Highlands Football League's life members, Pam Davidson and Shelley Lockhart, are pictured, the reserves leading goal kicker, Kirby Neville of Dunstown, is pictured. There's also the senior leading goal kicker, Marcus Dominey from Newland, pictured. And, of course, from the Central Highlands Netball League best and fairest D grade, Chloe Batstra of Clunes and Abby Thorne of Buninyong is pictured. And additionally, the Central Highlands Football League 2026 Club of the Year is Bungaree, and there's a picture of President Tony Beeston with the shield. So congratulations to one and all.
0: Also, another sports article, this time from Monday, August the 24th. Bailey McKimmy Skipton celebrates as his side booked a semi-berth next weekend with Gordon, pitched by Lachlan Bentz. And the article is statement win. Thoughts that regaining CHFL Premier Skipton would go away quietly in 2026 have been put to bed with a stunning performance against Newland in Saturday's elimination final. The Emus were a class above the Cats with a 71-point morning, which sets up potentialising semi-final matches with Gordon, who were themselves outclassed by Bungaree. Meanwhile, in the Ballarat Football Netball League, North Ballarat and Sebastopol locked in an all-Ballarat qualifying final, but the big story was the injury to arguably the league's best player, Darlis Brett Bewley, who hurt his hamstring in his size defeat to the Roosters. And that ends the article.
1: Thank you, Jason. And another sports story. This one's called Proper Coach, and Lynch to lead Belan. This is also a story out of the Courier, and it's by Jesse Robertson-Torres. And it's a Central Highlands Football League story. Belan has confirmed its head coach for 2027 and beyond, engaging a former Geelong player. Former AFL Cat Paul Lynch now assumes the reins at as the Central High

0: Islands Football League outfit locks in another elite credential face in charge, succeeding ex-Hawthorn forward Mark Williams. With a high rate of turnover at the top in recent years, the Blues have locked in a longer-term commitment. Mark took on the job originally just to get back to the club where he had given great service to, Balam president David O'Halloran said. He was happy to come and help, and we thought it would probably only be short term since he works in Melbourne and there's a lot of travel with young kids. It gave us plenty of time to go hunting when he told us mid-year that he was leaving. I know a lot of clubs are looking at the moment, and we gauged his interest towards the end of the season. Paul, he was keen for a change, and he's coached in all three leagues already. The Colac native strung out 62 games across 8 seasons in the top flight with Geelong, going on to lead sides in the Geelong Colac District and Geelong District competitions to premierships in a distinguished stint. Wherever he goes, he gives 3 or 4 years service, and that's what we're looking for. The club is desperate for some stability, and the only thing missing was a long-term coach. He's keen to get in with an open book, and the guys who do the work hard will reap the rewards. We want to go forward together as one club, and we'd like to think that by Paul coming in, that will pave a good pathway. So, in total, there's good foundations for the next coach coming in, and we're keen to get someone who's experienced, said Balan. And they now have the coach that they want, Paul Lynch. And that concludes that article.
1: Turning to Ballarat Times, page 7, Something to Crow About. Pavilion and change rooms open at Roosters Ground, by Eva Lamb. Last week was significant for those who play and support team sport in North Ballarat. The newly completed community pavilion and change rooms at Frank Burke Oval were officially opened. The ground is home to North Ballarat Football and Netball Club, NBFNC, and North Ballarat Cricket Club, NBCC. Built with $5 million from the state government's council support package and more than $100,000 from the City of Ballarat, the facilities include 4 generational change rooms, along with umpire change rooms, shower and toilet amenities, a social space, a meeting room, kitchen veranda, and storage area. It gives us a great opportunity to help grow our club, NBFNC Acting President Cam Palmer said. Let's play on. NBCC President Scott Wright said the new double building pavilion with generous provisions gives them somewhere to call home and is as valuable for its social benefits as for hosting competition and training. We manage it in the summer season and the football netball club manages in winter for the other 6 months, Wright said. I'm really looking forward to how we co-manage this facility going forward. This is a one-in-a-generation thing for a club like this. The ability it gives to help grow our sport can't be overestimated. You can't put a value on that. Club members across Sporting Codes join Wendouree MP Juliana Addison, City of Ballarat Executive Staff and Mayor Councillor Tracy Hargraves for formalities and congratulations last Friday, 21st of August. The project builders, Shape from Kinglake, also attended to celebrate the multi-million dollar project that follows more than a decade of planning and discussion. This is about as proud and as good as it gets when you work at council, Councillor Hargrove said. Addison said besides being a significant asset for the clubs and players, it'll also be a valuable addition to the city's suite of sites, able to accommodate people displacing times of emergency such as flood or bushfire. And that ends that article. 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We hope we have been able to inform and connect you with what's happening in your local community. I am Jason and I was your presenter for today. My co-presenters was Dave and Margarita, and I was also your panel technician. We'll be back with your local community news stories on Monday and Friday from 11 a.m. to 12 p.m. on 99.9 Voice FM. What's on after the 12 p.m. news? From 12 to 2 today will be Player D with Good Times Friday. Enjoy the rest of your day.

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4: Hello, I'm Laura Devoy. Nepal Red Cross says there is an urgent need for humanitarian supplies following devastating flash flooding. 39 Australians are among the hundreds of people unaccounted for. Speaking from Kathmandu, International Federation of the Red Cross coordinator Shrinkala Thapa told CBS News, given the extent of the disaster, the level of need is immense.
5: Which includes food, water, and also the first aid in terms of health rescue. But Nepal Red Cross and IFRC are continuously working to meet the needs of the communities.
4: Tasmania has recorded further detections of H5 bird flu. Shannon Kirkwood has more.
6: Among the latest 8 suspected cases in Tasmania, a forest raven on King Island. Samples are currently undergoing further testing. Health authorities say bird flu is yet to be detected in commercial poultry flocks or captive birds in Australia, while the risk to human health remains low. Australians who see sick or dead birds or wildlife are being advised to avoid contact, record what they see, and report it to the Emergency Animal Disease Hotline on 1800 675 888.
4: Meantime, staff on Macquarie Island's research station will be temporarily withdrawn due to the risk of a potential bird flu outbreak. 24 expeditioners currently live and work on the island, located about 1,500 kilometres southeast of Tasmania. In a statement, the federal government says while the risk to humans remains low, a significant mortality event during the upcoming seal breeding season could expose staff to prolonged psychological stress and other workplace impacts. H5 bird flu has not yet been detected on Macquarie Island. A regional Western Australian council says pressures associated with renewable energy, critical minerals, housing and freight are becoming increasingly difficult to absorb. Chief Executive Officer at the Shire of Victoria Plains, Sean Fletcher, has appeared at the inquiry into local government funding and fiscal stability in Northam today. He says a shortage in worker housing is being addressed, but not soon enough.
7: Oh. Research shows that certainly in the top half of the wheat belt, businesses need to expand by 1.5 employees, but they can't because there's no housing for them.
4: Scientists say a major study of bats has revealed important biological clues about longevity and disease resistance. Researchers looked at 8 species of mouse-eared bats to discover the secrets of their endurance. The BBC's Victoria Gill has more details.
8: The researchers studied the cells of 8 different species of myotis or mouse-eared bats to work out why these diminutive flying mammals are so unusually long-lived and good at fighting off viruses. They discovered that the species of bat with the longest lifespan, known as the little brown bat, has evolved a unique way of repairing the DNA in its cells. That's an important genetic clue as to why these animals can live decades without developing any cancers. Findings like these may help offer scientists clues about how we could live longer, disease-free lives.
4: Turning to sport, the AFL's final series gets underway tonight. The new look 5-week format will see 4 wildcard teams battle for the final 2 spots in the traditional top 8 bracket. The Western Bulldogs will take on Collingwood at the MCG tonight. Tim English returns for the Dogs with Isaac Quainer and Pat Lipinski back for the Pies. Scott Pendlebury is out with a hamstring injury. The winner will go on to play either Geelong or Adelaide next week.
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9: 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Just bear with me. 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What's going on here? Bear with me, listeners. Okay. All right. I know what's going on. I'm just not very with it. 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We are having technical difficulties here, and I'm not quite sure why. Okay. I'm just going to go and play some sponsor announcements.
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13: So what did you do on the weekend?
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1: Welcome to the show. Sorry about a little bit of a rocky start there. I was just switched into the wrong channel. Not quite channeled in as I should be. And everyone's waving at me here through the fishbowl. Welcome to Good Times here in Wadawurrung Country with me, Player D, coming to you live, which means you can send in requests as long as it's something you can have a good time to, nod your head to, swing off a chandelier to. Here's the number to text in, 0437 99 62 48. I'm with you till 2 p.m. And I've already got a request in. I've already got two requests in. And first cab off the rank is Fratelli Di Maio. Ciao, amico. Today's pick from Maio Brothers Automotive is Tim Deluxe song. It's called It Just Won't Do. Unfortunately, I just don't have it, guys, but I've got something else for you. It's Ray and Christian featuring The Far Side with Let It Go, and it's Groove Armada's Country House Remix. Beware, there may be some strong language in this track. I'm not 100% sure. Here, this goes out to Fratelli Di Maio, Scott and Dean.

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1: Good evening, this is Peter Kabangala, and I'm reporting live in Uganda, in Kalembe, where we have an international internet link, and we are here in what they've called the Roots Fire Discotheque, and it is really, really happening here tonight. I'm going to report a few people and see what they think. Sir, what do you think?
2: Hello? Is it on? Is it working? Yeah, hello. Ah, my name is Kalembs. What is happening? I'm having a really good time here tonight, yeah.

0: You're in Wadawurrung country listening to Good Times Friday with Player D live. That was the great Rodney Smith, better known as Roots Maneuver, with Clockwork, segueing from his little Roots Discotheque skit. And before that, Angie Stone with Love Junkie. And before that, going out to Fratelli Di Maio, Ray and Christian, featuring the Far Side, Let It Go, Groove, Amada's Country House Mix. I hope you like that, Scottino Edino. And Talking Italiano, and in the same neighbourhood, indeed right across the street, Katie from Quick Copy has sent a request. Quick Copy magnificently sponsored our very successful fundraiser by doing all our printing and promotional work for that fundraiser. And Katie has requested some Dean Martin, and she's given me a choice here, and because I am such an Italiaphile, and because I love Fratelli Di Maio and all tutti Italiani, we're going to go for Mambo Italiano by Dean Martin, as per Katie's selection. Here's to you, Katie.
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There's Marvin Gaye there expressing why you shouldn't be angry. And we're here to have a good time. And before that, Soul to Soul, Get a Life. Get a life, have a good time. I would like to do a big shout out to the wonderful ladies who run our kitchen social cafe here at Berkeley Square, open from 9 a.m. till 2 p.m. Monday to Friday. It's a great social gathering place, and they're a wonderful, wonderful bunch of ladies who work in there and really, really care for everyone in this Berkeley Square community, because we are a very diverse community and we pride ourselves on that. And these absolutely terrific individuals who work and run this cafe really, really make it a safe and enjoyable space to be, with great coffee and what have you. Anyway, they've got a nickname for me. The ladies there, they call me Hollywood. I don't know why. And so I thought I'd better play them this song. This goes out to you. The lovely, lovely, lovely individuals who run our kitchen social cafe. This goes out to you on 99.9 Voice FM.

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1: Goes out to the wonderful ladies who run our social cafe here at Berkeley Square, and a wonderful inclusive space that they have there. 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And there's people from all over our various communities, multicultural and what have you, and it's just great. Anyway, I hope you enjoyed that, Ennis and Polly and all the gang down there. Now, speaking of legends, we have DJ Lewis J, who hosts Reggae Rhythms every Sunday.
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2: That's right. And also I must mention before we go on, before my show on Sunday at 1, the Blues Show with Neil Mack. He compares that before my show every Sunday.
1: Neil Mack, yep. He also helps you produce your show.
2: That's
1: too.
2: That's right, he does.
1: Big shout out to Neil Mack.
2: Now also,
1: we love Neil.
2: Neil is performing with his band Highway 8.
1: Well, whereabouts?
2: At the Grand.
1: When?
2: Sunday, 3 o'clock, this
1: at
2: Sunday.
1: The Grand Hotel.
2: Highway 8.
1: Highway 8. And whereabouts is the Grand?
2: Dana Street.
1: Oh, right. Yeah,
2: over the road from the hot curry shop.
1: Yep.
2: Where it's hot. And so is the music over the road.
1: That's right.
2: The Grand Hotel,
1: Neil Mack's band. What time are they on?
2: From 3 o'clock.
1: 3 o'clock.
2: Yeah.
1: On what day?
2: This Sunday. Yeah.
1: Right, don't miss Neil Mack's. They are absolutely fantastic.
2: And then, of course, getting back to Reggae Rivens, a very special occasion this Sunday.
1: Yes. We're doing Lee Scratch Perry. Correct.
2: Lee Scratch Perry and his band, Upsetters.
1: The Upsetters.
2: It's the end of part three, and I've got a copy here for you to play.
1: I know.
2: The original.
1: Which is just going to be great because it's going to lead us up to the news.
2: It goes for 8 minutes.
1: Yeah, well, this is perfect. 8 minutes. So without further ado, let's explain that Lee Perry wrote Exodus for Bob Marley and the Wailers.
2: Co-wrote it.
1: With Bob Marley.
2: For Bob Marley. Back in the early 70s.
1: Yeah.
2: And this is the original version.
1: Yep.
2: Of course, we all list
1: him here as the sole songwriter. He wrote it, Perry.
2: Yeah, Lee Scratch Perry. Yeah.
1: He is the author of
2: and
1: this
2: he done
1: song.
2: It through Trodden Records.
1: Yep. And this is the original 8-minute version.
2: This is the original 8. This is the first time ever it's ever been played

0: in the Southern Hemisphere.
1: Wow. Okay, this is a world
0: Let's
1: exclusive.
0: Let's put it on.
1: A Southern Hemisphere exclusive. Don't miss DJ Lewis J, 1 p.m. every Sunday for Reggae Rhythms.
0: And this
1: it's
0: will be
1: a magnificent show. He's the encyclopedic knowledge of reggae and dub. And we love you, DJ Lewis J. And this is Lee Perry's original version of Exodus.
0: That's it.
1: This All 8 minutes of it, and then we're going up to the news. 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
3: Hello, I'm Laura Devoy. Nepal Red Cross says there is an urgent need for humanitarian supplies following devastating flash flooding. 39 Australians are among the hundreds of people unaccounted for. Speaking from Kathmandu, International Federation of the Red Cross Coordinator Shrinkala Thapa told CBS News, given the extent of the disaster, the level of need is immense.
4: Which includes food, water, and also the first aid in terms of health rescue. But Nepal Red Cross and IFRC are continuously working to meet the needs of the communities.
3: Tasmania has recorded further detections of H5 bird flu. Shannon Kirkwood has more.
5: Among the latest 8 suspected cases in Tasmania, a forest raven on King Island. Samples are currently undergoing further testing. Health authorities say bird flu is yet to be detected in commercial poultry flocks or captive birds in Australia, while the risk to human health remains low. Australians who see sick or dead birds or wildlife are being advised to avoid contact, record what they see, and report it to the Emergency Animal Disease Hotline on 1800 675 888.
3: Meantime, staff on Macquarie Island's research station will be temporarily withdrawn due to the risk of a potential bird flu outbreak. 24 expeditioners currently live and work on the island, located about 1,500 kilometres southeast of Tasmania. In a statement, the federal government says while the risk to humans remains low, a significant mortality event during the upcoming seal breeding season could expose staff to prolonged psychological stress and other workplace impacts. H5 bird flu has not yet been detected on Macquarie Island. A regional Western Australian council says pressures associated with renewable energy, critical minerals, housing and freight are becoming increasingly difficult to absorb. Chief Executive Officer at the Shire of Victoria Plains, Sean Fletcher, has appeared at the inquiry into local government funding and fiscal stability in Northam today. He says a shortage in worker housing is being addressed, but not soon enough.
6: Our research shows that certainly in the top half of the week belt, businesses need to expand by 1.5 employees, but they can't because there's no housing for them.
3: Scientists say a major study of bats has revealed important biological clues about longevity and disease resistance. Researchers looked at 8 species of mouse-eared bats to discover the secrets of their endurance. The BBC's Victoria Gill has more details.
7: The researchers studied the cells of 8 different species of myotis or mouse-eared bats to work out why these diminutive flying mammals are so unusually long-lived and good at fighting off viruses. They discovered that the species of bat with the longest lifespan, known as the little brown bat, has evolved a unique way of repairing the DNA in its cells. That's an important genetic clue as to why these animals can live decades without developing any cancers. Findings like these may help offer scientists clues about how we could live longer, disease-free lives.
3: Turning to sport, the AFL's final series gets underway tonight. The new look 5-week format will see 4 wildcard teams battle for the final 2 spots in the traditional top 8 bracket. The Western Bulldogs will take on Collingwood at the MCG tonight. Tim English returns for the Dogs with Isaac Quaynor and Pat Lipinski back for the Pies. Scott Pendlebury is out with a hamstring injury. The winner will go on to play either Geelong or Adelaide next week.
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the wonderful, wonderful voice of Sade. A class act if there ever was one. And one of the classiest music videos. It's just a basic performance mid-video, no great idea in it, just a beautifully, beautifully monochromatic 35mm black and white of absolutely exquisite sartorial elegance. And speaking of sartorial elegance, Sally Cameron, she of the Three Anna Wintours, is Three Anna Wintours rolled into one, but 10,000 times nicer. Ballarat pre-loved fashion is on again tomorrow from 11 a.m. till 3 p.m. here at Berkeley Square, 25 Berkeley Street, right opposite that magnificent fire station, historic fire station in Ballarat East. You can't miss it. It's pre-loved fashion. It's a massive market. Shop for pre-loved men's, women's and children's clothing and accessories. Over 40 stalls, bargain-priced fashions and really amazing stuff from many decades past and more current stuff too, but brilliant. But things were so much better made before the age of fast fashion, and you'll find some real vintage gems amongst all this, and there'll be food stalls and everything else. Bring the kids, a jigsaw swap, bring along your jigsaws, puzzles to swap, so much going on. We'll be doing a live broadcast with Ben Daniel, our station manager, and Belinda, our deputy chair. We'll be producing that, and I'll be appearing between 12 and 2 with Good Times Live out there in the courtyard. So if you have got any requests, you can just come and up to me personally and say ciao. And I just think so get along to that between 11 a.m. and 3 p.m. tomorrow here at Berkeley Square, Ballarat pre-loved fashion market. Don't go to the shopping mall and buy some stuff that's possibly most likely made in a sweatshop somewhere and very environmentally unfriendly and disposable. Buy something that is going to last and is beautifully crafted and made with love and made by someone who is probably paid a decent wage to make it, and stop stuff going into landfill. We are living in a climate emergency. Just ask anybody in Europe that's sweltered through this summer. I have three friends in the UK that just saying that living in London now is unlivable without air conditioning, and that it has just been so hot with railway lines melting, people actually dying, and no water on an island nation up in the North Sea. Utterly, people in London wear shorts until November now. It's mad. Anyway, but to celebrate pre-love fashion tomorrow, starting at 11 o'clock till 3, 40 market stalls here. Get along to it. It's going to be lots of fun, and we're going to be doing a live broadcast. Anyway, to remind you how great fashion is, here's David Bowie to just remind you. See you tomorrow. And thank you, Sally Cameron and the gang.

It reminds me of Jean-Michel Basquiat and Andy Warhol modelling Comme des Garçons back in the New York, heady New York days of the 80s. That's David Bowie with Fashion. We put that on to promote Ballarat Pre-Love Fashions tomorrow, the second-hand fashion market. 40 stalls, bargain-priced fashions, beautifully made clothes from other eras. Stop stuff going into landfill. Don't go to the dreaded shopping mall. Come here instead and save stuff going into landfill and just find some really brilliantly made period numbers for men, women and children, plus jigsaw swaps, plus loads of food stalls. It's all happening here tomorrow from 11 a.m. Plus we're broadcasting live out in the courtyard, so you can come and meet folks from Voice FM, bring the kids, and see how broadcasting works as well. And 40 stalls of bargain-priced, second-hand, beautifully curated stalls of magnificent pre-loved clothing and clothing made with love and made in sustainable ways. Let's try and sustain what we have left of this planet. Got a request now. If anyone wants to send in a request for a Good Times track, 0437 99 62 48, and try and leave a name and whereabouts you are here in Wadawurrung country, even if it's a nom de plume, a nickname. Just like to know where people are at. Anyway, got a Happy Friday player D. Any chance of some Luther Vandross? Can't find any, but what I do have is Luther Vandross singing with David Bowie on this song, Young Americans, and David Bowie very much credits Luther Vandross's vocal skills, which really is almost like a duet with David Bowie and Luther Vandross. It's called Young Americans, and I think you'll like this. And he really had a magnificent voice, old Luther. And David Bowie loved him very much, and I think the feeling was definitely mutual. So here we go, David Bowie featuring Luther Vandross on Young Americans, and this goes out to whoever requested that. Thank you very much, and wishing you a great weekend.

And that goes out to Laura from here in Wadawurrung country. Thank you, Laura. And I've got this one for you too. It's a Patrice Russian, "Just to Forget to Not to Text Me Knots." And this goes out to you, Laura from Wadawurrung, wishing you a magnificent weekend with your family and friends from everyone here at 99.9 Voice FM.

0: Flo Fliz remix of D'Angelo, Left and Right. So many great mixes of such a masterful tune by the late maestro himself. And the requests keep coming in. 0437 996248. You are listening to Good Times with Player D for another half hour. And back after these brief messages.
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6: Hi, Kirk Bengilly from INXS here. 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
0: You're in Wadawurrung country and we're here for a good time. And it doesn't appear to be much of a long time, so let's have some fun. You're with Player D.

You are listening to Good Times at Player D live here in Wetawurrung Country on 99.9 Voice FM. And that was Jamaican Funk. Funkin' for Jamaica, beg your pardon, by Tom Brown. And before that, an extended club mix, the Nile Rodgers. And Bernard Edwards' extended mix of Sister Sledge, I Want Somebody to Love. If you're looking for somewhere to go and see some gigs around the traps, here's a little bit of a gig guide for tonight. There's a lot more than that going on, so check out all the socials and the various sites. But here's a little taster for you. Hepburn Palais tonight, and Hepburn going on, so check out all the socials and the various sites. But here's a little taster for you. Hepburn Palais tonight, and

Hepburn Palais website for more information. At the Bellato Hall tonight, Henry Wagons is playing. And here in Ballarat Central, at the Painted Lady 1862 at 81 Humphrey Street North, formerly the Eastern Hotel, maintaining the live music tradition there, the Spuds are playing rock and grunge. So there you go. You've got everything from boogie to wagons to grunge. But yes, there's a lot more going on than that. So that's just a taster for you. Also, last chance to see a magnificent local artist named Patrick Duffy, award-winning artist. His show ends this weekend at Kank Wolverang Records. It's on today until 5 p.m. on Saturday and Sunday from 10:30 a.m. till 5 p.m. And Kank Wolverang Records, Kank Wolverang Gallery is part of Kank Wolverang Records. It's at the rear of the store there. And they're at 30 Main Road, Bakery Hill in Ballarat. Patrick Duffy has done an exhibition of recycled cardboard sculptures. Absolutely magnificent works that if Giacometti or Michelangelo worked in cardboard, that's the kind of thing where or Auguste Rodin or Camille Claudel, any of the great sculptors, if they worked in cardboard, Patrick Duffy is right up there with the great sculptures. And this work is magnificent. There's a lot of red dots on the stuff because it's been hugely popular. They are meticulously crafted. They take weeks to make each one. In fact, he booked in there a year ago and spent a whole year making his exhibition. It really is outstanding art. Patrick Duffy at the Kank Wolverang Gallery, part of Kank Wolverang Records at 30 Main Road in good old Bohemian Bakery Hill, finishes this weekend, 10:30 a.m. till 5 p.m. today, Saturday and Sunday, and it's a magnificently curated exhibition. It's a very Lynchian entrance into the gallery. It's like David Lynch curated this exhibition, looking down, knowing how talented Patrick Duffy is. So get along and just see that magnificent work. What a bunch. We have such great artists, musicians, writers, such great talent in this town, in Ballarat, in the whole of Wadawurrung region and Castlemaine and all the surrounds. I feel very fortunate to be amongst it all, really, as an interloper. Anyway, I've just got to find you something to play now that's going to keep you. I think I'm going to play some Dua Lipa as a tribute to Dolly Parton. Dua Lipa is very big on literature. She runs a book group. She reads really, really classic, highbrow literature that she wants to introduce everybody to. And Dolly Parton was a woman who spent hundreds of millions of dollars providing books for children and for people to read and literacy. And so I think Dolly would appreciate this piece by Dua Lipa that also features Missy Elliott and Madge. It's Levitating. And this is Dua Lipa and a tribute to literacy and Dolly Parton and everyone that's an advocate for great literature. 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

0: And that went out as a tribute to Dolly Parton. I'm going to try and play this piece by a podcaster called Rick Strawn. I'm not sure if it's going to work, so just bear with me. But Rick Strawn talks about Dolly Parton's achievements, and I think it's something that everyone needs to hear. Here goes.
1: About her today. But one thing you must cherish was her heart. Dolly Parton's Imagination Library gifted over 332 million books to not only fight the literacy rate, but also just so kids could read for free. When wildfires burned Western North Carolina and Gatlinburg, Tennessee, she wanted to help. So she gave $1,000 a month to 900 affected families. Then it grew to $5,000 a month. This spanned 6 months. You see the total up there. What did she do with her royalties from Whitney Houston's I Will Always Love You? She'd received $10 million and invested in an office complex in a black neighborhood in Nashville. She'd tell Bravo, it was mostly just black families and people that lived around there. It was a whole strip mall, and I thought, this is the perfect place for me to be considering it was Whitney. She'd then say, I'm going to be down here with her people who are my people as well. And so I just love the fact that I spent that money on a complex, and I think this is the house that Whitney built. Majority black high schools saw their bands, their uniforms, instruments, etc., be funded by Dolly Parton. Her advocacy goes back to the 90s, and here is just one example of many. A person who transitioned would drive the likes of Farrah Fawcett, Willie Nelson, Kris Kristofferson, and she basically said she could care less. And she would even go on to say, if I were a man, I'd be a drag queen. When she saw in her hometown the dropout rate rising, she decided to provide a cash incentive based upon a few different protocols. The first was don't drop out. The second is graduate. The third is helping each other at all times. And the fourth is to write her a letter when they do graduate. In 2020, when we had no idea what was going on, she would give $1 million to the Vanderbilt University Medical Center for research. And Dr. Mark Dennison would say her money helped us develop the test that we used to first show that the Moderna vaccine was giving people a good immune response that might protect them. In the wake of Charlottesville, she removed Dixie from her dinner show. Also in 2020, she would say, of course Black Lives Matter. Do we think our little white blanks are the only ones that matter? When 3-6 Mafia won the Oscar for Best Song in 2006, Parton, the loser on this dais, wrote them this note. Eminem, pause to read, would also post a letter she wrote to him. In these very polarizing and trying times, I think we can all agree, America loved this woman. You're going to hear a lot about her today. But one thing...
0: That's Rick Strom there, American podcaster, on the amazing achievements of Dolly Parton and her love for all humanity. She was a true Christian person. In the best sense of the word. And she refused twice the Presidential Medal of Honor from Donald J. Trump for obvious reasons. I'll be back for Drive at 4 p.m. I'm Player D. See you then.
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5: Hello, I'm Alyssa Delves. 39 Australians are among hundreds of tourists, pilgrims and trekkers missing across the border of Nepal and Tibet after flooding and landslides rocked the region earlier this week. Across the affected area, authorities are searching for more than 1,500 people as the death toll rises to 469. Ashna Ahuja is the daughter of a missing American couple who were visiting Nepal from Texas for a group pilgrimage. She says it's been difficult since her family were first informed of the floods.
6: Both received an email from the Isha Foundation saying that the floods had hit and that our parents were in a group at the immigration office on the China border with Nepal that had been impacted by the flood. It's only been one day, but it has felt like much longer. I think we're just leaning on each other and our family.
5: Teachers have reported increasing issues with sexism and gendered violence. A study by Monash University has found 78% of teachers observed or experienced gender violence in their schools, while 95% of teachers believe at least some of their students access manosphere content, that is, material that promotes masculinity, anti-feminism and misogyny. Professor Stephen Roberts outlines the significance of the survey.
2: The largest scale piece of research on sexism and misogyny in Australian schools. It is driven by what we know about the shape of the problem of misogyny, but this is for the first time data on the prevalence and evidence that is extensive in Australian schools.
5: Pacific Island leaders are being called on to do more to protect ocean migration routes. Shannon Kirkwood has the details.
4: WWF Pacific has launched the Western Pacific Blue Corridors report today ahead of the Pacific Islands Forum Leaders meeting. The Western Pacific Blue Corridors initiative uses satellite tracking, other data and local cultural knowledge to show how migration routes of whales, dolphins and other migratory marine life are increasingly overlapping with various threats, including fishing, shipping, pollution and underwater noise. It's asking Pacific leaders to support the initiative and improve protection of the region's blue corridors. The six-day leaders' meeting gets underway on Sunday.
5: There's been an increase in the number of girls and women in Australia being hospitalised for endometriosis. Over the last decade, the rate has increased by almost a quarter, with more than 70% of procedures occurring in private hospitals. From 2024 to 25, there were around 24,700 hospitalisations for endo, a 23% increase from 10 years before. That's according to data from the Australian Institute of Health and Welfare. Endometriosis is a disease where tissue similar to the lining of the uterus, grows in other parts of the body, causing severe pain and affecting fertility. In Australia, it's more common than asthma and diabetes, affecting 40% of the population. And taking a look at sport now in AFL, Fremantle have shored up their small forward stocks by re-signing Isaiah Dudley until the end of 2029, just 2 days after Sam Sukowski announced his shock retirement. Meanwhile, defender Oscar McDonald has also received a new one-year deal. Meanwhile, in NRL, Murray Talaugi's hopes of ending his rugby league chapter with an NRL premiership are over after North Queensland revealed the winger will miss the rest of the season. The team's coach confirmed the Queensland rep will become the next NRL star to make the cross-code switch to rugby union after signing a deal to join a club in France.
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friend of mine from out in the Midwest. He's a tall, handsome guy, and Jack, he really knows how to dress. He wears nothing but the best at no times that money can buy. I've watched him so often pay as high as $100 just for one necktie. He was something to look at when he came on the scene. Jack, that cat was clean. He used to change his vines at least 7 times.

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Jack, that cat was clean. When Bobo walked down the street, he'd sweep the average woman right off her feet. And another thing I like about her, Jim, that cat was built. And the shirt she wore cost a grand a piece, handmade out of pure Japanese silk. Jack, that cat was clean. He had cool black hair and his teeth was white as snow. The chicks used to scream when Bobo walked in the door. He'd sometimes smile and give the girls a wink. And the top coat he was wearing was hand-stitched, fur-lined, out of pure genuine. Jack, that cat was clean. He had a pair of shoes, I ain't never seen a pair like that. And what he used to wear with them was a pair of silk slacks, cost him 7 bills, and a $500 genuine Panama hat. Jack, that cat was clean. The gloves he wore must have cost him $800 a pair, and he had a pair to match everything that he'd wear. And every time he went out, I don't care when, you'd always see him wearing that $70,000 stick pin. Jack, that cat was clean. I got a long distance call late yesterday. Yeah, you guessed it all right. It was from Bobo. And he said he just bought a jet and he was headed this way. So here's a tip to all you so-called playboys. With them fine creatures, you better get them out of sight before Bobo comes on the scene. Because the way that cat dresses Jim and with his dough, if he hit on one of them, ain't no way in the world she can say no. Because that cat will be clean, clean, clean. Ooh-wee! That cat will be clean.

Hello there, Jump Children people. It's that time of the week, Jump Children time. Steve joining you here on the Community Radio Network from the studios of Valley FM on Ngunnawal Country in the ACT. Man, it's good to be in the chair. Have I got a treat for you this week? In a little while, I'll be joined by Bonnie, Katie, Catherine and Claire, who are most of Bonnie Kay and the Sweet Patooties. Their debut album, Open Doors, is out. I gave you a little taste of that last week, and we'll hear some more of it as we talk. Began the show this week with the story of Bobo, Dr. Horse. Man, that cat was clean. Then the Sam Gaylord Quartet, Groove Juice Jive, from 1945, and it still sounds as fresh as a daisy. I don't have the session details, so I don't know who the guitar player was. I'm not going to dwell on that because I need to move on. Georgia Lee was born Rayma Pitt in Cairns. In 1962, she went into the studio.

Let's get you caught up with the happening so far on Jump Children. At the top, Yarra River Blues from the album Georgia Lee Sings the Blues Down Under. Georgia Lee was a jazz singer originally from Cairns. She worked in London for a few years before returning to Australia and recording that album. Followed that with Eddie Vinson, King for a Day Blues. That one from 1947, Vinson was yet to have the shampoo accident that led to his nickname, Cleanhead. Then Sherry Washington, Ain't I Talking to You, Baby. I've played that one before on Jump Children. I dare say it won't be the last time it gets a run. Finish off the break with a couple of all-time faves. The song that began my love affair with vintage R&B played live in the studio, Anita Tucker, Hop, Skip and Jump. And Daisy Mae Diggs, Daisy Mae and her Hepcats, Stuff You Gotta Watch. In the background we have the Paul Williams Sextet, Hastings Street Bounce. Hastings Street is the main drag on the black side of Detroit. You are listening to Jump Children, where it's nearly time for our guests. Bonnie Kay and the Sweet Patooties are an all-female band based in Sydney, I guess you'd say. They've recently released their debut album, Open Doors. We'll take a track and then I'll be joined by Bonnie, Catherine, Katie and Claire on Jump Children, Bonnie Kay and the Sweet Patooties.

0: That is a killer. Sweet Patooties from the debut Bonnie K and the Sweet Patooties album Open Doors. You are listening to Jump Children, and right now on Jump Children I am joined by Bonnie K, Claire Hollander, Catherine Golden and Katie Glendinning, who are almost all of Bonnie K and the Sweet Patooties. How are you all?
1: We're awesome.
2: Fabulous.
1: Pretty good, thanks.
0: We have Bonnie, Catherine, Katie and Claire. Congrats on the album. We'll get to that in a tick, but first, and you can flip a coin to see who's going to answer this, just who are Bonnie K and the Sweet Patooties?
1: Go, Bonnie.
3: I don't know if I was prepared for that. Who are we? We are a band of fun-loving, killer music-playing ladies.
0: And how long have you been a going concern?
1: About 2.5 years, I think, with Bonnie K and the Sweet Patooties. We had another band earlier which had some of the same people, but not all of the same people.
0: Okie doke. Could you describe for me a Bonnie K and the Sweet Patooties gig? What is someone going to see and hear when they go and see you play?
2: Oh, I'll answer that one, if that's cool. You can butt in. Well, we play everything from blues to trad jazz to a little bit of our, you know, a little bit, and rock and roll as well. When people come to see us, we've got quite a following among swing and rock and roll dancers, which is great. A lot of people just come to hang out and chat, and it's just a lovely environment.
4: Yeah, it's very upbeat and fun. It cheers everyone up.
1: And we have lots of fun on stage too. So we have quite different audiences. We went recently down to Marimbula and played for an older audience who weren't very vocal, but they really enjoyed it. And then we did this crazy gig at the community hall in Tomarong the following day with little kids with trucks and, I don't know, people just going crazy. So you could enjoy it in all manner of ways, and we always have a great time up on stage.
0: Who would you say are your musical influences?
3: I think we all have very vastly different and lots of different kinds. So it would be a huge gamut. My favorite singers are like Billie Holiday and Bonnie Raitt, if I had to name two. But that's just me.
1: I actually really love Billie Holiday as well too. So I come from more of a jazz world. So we're five different people with quite different influences. So Carolyn's a big boogie woogie head. She loves lots of the early, you know, stride piano players and all that sort of thing. But we definitely have some overlap with Billie Holiday.
2: Absolutely.
0: Has the sound of the band evolved over the time you've been together?
1: Yes, definitely. So what was the original idea, Bonnie? Was that we were going to do basically naughty songs. We were going to do a female take on naughty songs. So lots of the Bessie Smith and all that sort of stuff. But since then, everyone's just kind of said, hey, I really want to do this song. I really want to do this song. And it's sort of gone in a whole divergent range of directions, let's just say. So it's most definitely evolved from just, you know, let's make rude jokes.
3: And I love the way everyone, whoever, people just nominate songs and we all go with it and support each other, and we take it on and we make the songs our own anyway. And then we write songs together. We bring songs to the table and we work on them together. It's been great.
2: Oh, sorry, I was also going to say we perform a lot of originals. So Bonnie, Carolyn have brought a lot of songs. I've brought a song, but we all arrange music together, whether it's our original songs or the jazz, trad songs or blues songs. We make our own arrangements and give our own spin on the songs.
4: And it's quite funny. We're quite scattered in terms of ranging from sort of Central Coast down to Wollongong. So sometimes a lot of it happens just via message, and then we have a go, everyone. So very clever. It's amazing. They can pull it together and know their parts and understand the song to just do it during a set live at a gig. And so it's been a great experience for me personally, working with so many talented musicians.
0: At this point, we might take a track from the album Open Doors, Put a Lid on It.

0: Put a Lid on It. Bonnie Kay and the Sweet Patooties from their album Open Doors. You are listening to Jump Children, and I'm speaking with Bonnie, Katie, Claire and Catherine from the band. Turning to the album Open Doors, how did that become the album's title?
1: Well, that's one of the songs on the album, and everybody liked it and thought, I think we all like the idea of it's about possibilities. So, I mean, you can't beat the theme of possibilities for an album.
2: It's a nice upbeat kind of title, isn't it? Rather than a depressing breakup song or something.
1: And you open up the album, you know, like a wallet. You open up the CD. We have actual, you know, physical CDs. You open it up. It's an open,
2: it's very
1: opening
2: old
1: a door
2: school.
1: For you.
3: I think we're also quite strong independent women as well. And everyone in their own way has in their life opened their doors, and we're all very supportive of each other in and out of music as well. So I think it sort of sums up the band as well in a nice way.
2: Mm-hmm. Oh, Katie, that's so nice.
0: What was it that got you into the studio?
2: We've been really busy. So I don't know, we're so fortunate. I've worked with a lot of bands, and so often, you know, you'll have a gig now and then you'll have another one in 3 months, maybe if you're lucky. So we're really warm. We've been working together all the time. And people have been bringing originals, and it just seemed like time. You know what I mean? We're working all the time and people are asking, hey, have you got a CD? No, we don't. Got to be a bit of a silly answer after a while. So it actually happened really organically. It was just time.
0: So how did you actually go about recording, given that you're scattered?
2: We did actually all go into the same physical space to do it, which was great. And we were pretty, I don't think we took more than two, maybe three takes of anything, because we have been playing so much. It was, you know, it's not like we didn't know the songs. So yeah, it was a pretty smooth process actually. It was great. It was good fun.
0: We have 10 tracks here. Were there any that didn't make the cut for the record? Are there anyone got one in their back pocket?
1: No, I mean, we had 10 and we did 10 and we were happy with 10, I think, but next time we'll have a ton more. We did have to whittle it down from, you know, some other ideas.
2: We tried to get a range of different styles on there. Yeah, so it wasn't all blues, it wasn't all pop, it wasn't all, you know, rockabilly. So sort of showing, you know, the different styles and people's individual talents.
0: I know it's a small sample size, but as a listener, I appreciate the variety. Are you touring the album?
1: Well, we did a stint of gigs down in the South Coast we did play in Canberra, like sort of around the time that the CD got released. And we lumped all those gigs together, and I guess we called them the release tour, but it wasn't official.
2: We weren't quite sure when it was going to come out, I suppose. We'd done the recording, but you know how it is. You've got to do the mastering and the artwork and all this stuff. So we had these gigs booked, and we went, oh, great. Well, this is the album launch tour, is the honest answer to that question.
0: Well, Bonnie Kay and the Sweet Patooties, thank you so much for joining me here on Jump Children.
1: Thank you for having us.
3: Nasty.
4: Thanks so much.
0: We'll have another track. This is Too Tired to Fight.

Too Tired to Fight, Bonnie Kay and the Sweet Patooties. Big, big thanks to Bonnie, Catherine, Katie and Claire for spending time with us this week. Carolyn Packer sends her apologies. She would have joined us, but for a dose of laryngitis, and we hope she's feeling better soon. Bonnie Kay and the Sweet Patooties Open Doors is available on Bandcamp as a download, and my recommendation would be to head there right now and get yourself a copy. While you're doing that, I'm going to continue Jump Children with some swinging sounds. Here are the Pearly Shells behind Yvette Johansson. Keep it locked.

Nick Curran and the Nightlife. This time I'm out the door. Speaking of out the door, where has the time gone? We're nearly at the end of another Jump Children, but I reckon I can squeeze in one more from England. This is Haney's Big House.

Big Bad Voodoo Daddy bringing Jump Children to a close. I managed to sneak in a couple, but now I really have to skedaddle. I do hope you enjoyed the show. I've been Steve, and I'll be back next week with more Jump Children. Same bat time, same bat station. See you then.

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1: Hello, I'm Alyssa Delfs. 39 Australians are among hundreds of tourists, pilgrims and trekkers missing across the border of Nepal and Tibet after flooding and landslides rocked the region earlier this week. Across the affected area, authorities are searching for more than 1,500 people as the death toll rises to 469. Ashna Ahuja is the daughter of a missing American couple who were visiting Nepal from Texas for a group pilgrimage. She says it's been difficult since her family were first informed of the floods.
2: Both received an email from the Isha Foundation saying that the floods had hit and that our parents were in a group at the immigration office on the China border with Nepal that had been impacted by the flood. It's only been one day, but it has felt like much longer. I think we're just leaning on each other and our family.
1: Teachers have reported increasing issues with sexism and gendered violence. A study by Monash University has found 78% of teachers observed or experienced gender violence in their schools, while 95% of teachers believe at least some of their students access manosphere content, that is, material that promotes masculinity, anti-feminism and misogyny. Professor Stephen Roberts outlines the significance of the survey.
3: The largest scale piece of research on sexism and misogyny in Australian schools. It is driven by what we know about the shape of the problem of misogyny, but this is for the first time data on the prevalence and evidence that is extensive in Australian schools.
1: Pacific Island leaders are being called on to do more to protect ocean migration routes. Shannon Kirkwood has the details.
4: WWF Pacific has launched the Western Pacific Blue Corridors report today ahead of the Pacific Islands Forum Leaders Meeting. The Western Pacific Blue Corridors initiative uses satellite tracking, other data and local cultural knowledge to show how migration routes of whales, dolphins and other migratory marine life are increasingly overlapping with various threats, including fishing, shipping, pollution and underwater noise. It's asking Pacific leaders to support the initiative and improve protection of the region's blue corridors. The six-day leaders meeting gets underway on Sunday.
1: There's been an increase in the number of girls and women in Australia being hospitalised for endometriosis. Over the last decade, the rate has increased by almost a quarter, with more than 70% of procedures occurring in private hospitals. From 2024 to 25, there were around 24,700 hospitalisations for endo, a 23% increase from 10 years before. That's according to data from the Australian Institute of Health and Welfare. Endometriosis is a disease where tissue similar to the lining of the uterus, grows in other parts of the body, causing severe pain and affecting fertility. In Australia, it's more common than asthma and diabetes, affecting 40% of the population. And taking a look at sport now in AFL, Fremantle have shored up their small forward stocks by re-signing Isaiah Dudley until the end of 2029, just 2 days after Sam Sukowski announced his shock retirement. Meanwhile, defender Oscar McDonald has also received a new one-year deal. Meanwhile, in NRL, Murray Talaugi's hopes of ending his rugby league chapter with an NRL premiership are over after North Queensland revealed the winger will miss the rest of the season. The team's coach confirmed the Queensland rep will become the next NRL star to make the cross-code switch to rugby union after signing a deal to join a club in France.
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I acknowledge the traditional custodians of the lands this program is broadcast from. I pay my respects to elders past, present and emerging, and I extend that respect to other Aboriginal and Torres Strait Islander people who may be listening. Always was,

G'day, welcome to the first Australian Music Hour. My name's Steve Norwood. We opened this week's program with a song called Louis St. John from Archie Roach, and also featuring the wonderful vocals of Ruby Hunter. It comes from Archie's third studio album, Looking for Butter Boy, which was recorded in Port Fairy and released in 1997. Quite a sad song. It's about a 19-year-old Aboriginal boy who was, like Archie, a member of the Stolen Generation. He was murdered by three white teenagers in Perth because of his Aboriginality. We've got a variety of music on today's program, and we're going to have a song now from Adelaide-based singer-songwriter Tilly Jala Thomas. She's been writing her own songs and performing them around Adelaide since age 11. This is a song about a game that her father used to teach his children the Nakuna language. It's called Nana Nayuni, which is, what's that?

That was some music from Jabiru, courtesy of the Black Rock Band, Learning on Country. We're going to stay up in the top end for a little while and have a listen to Yiramal Marika. I think this was the first single that he released, Deep Blue Sea.

That was a song called Edge of a Dream from Brisbane-based multi-instrumentalist Sabrina Laurie. She plays every instrument on that particular track. And she's also the bass player in Kim Salmon's band, Smoked Salmon. You're listening to the first Australian Music Hour with Steve Norwood. We're going to have a track now from Kankara Nagara. She's a gospel blues singer. She's well into her 80s, but doesn't show any signs of slowing down. She's someone who's been actively involved in her community for many, many years. She helped develop a dictionary of Walt Majari, of the Walt Majari language. She's also involved in suicide prevention work up in the desert region of the Kimberley. She's a member of the Stolen Generation, and this is a song that alludes to that. Train, Train from Kankara Nagara.

the last couple of songs, we had Dan Sultan, Chance to Lose Control, which comes from his self-titled album released in 2023. And Dan Sultan's got a new album coming out in October called Little Miracles. Looking forward to that. And that was followed by the song we just heard, Broome-based R&B soul singer Stella Moon with a new single called Dark Night. You're listening to the First Australian Music Hour. We're going to have a track now from Far North Queensland band, the Pad Boys. They formed in 1992, and to celebrate their 30th anniversary, they released their one and only album, Where Are They Now? This is the Pad Boys, 1962.

That was Sunshine Coast blues and roots musician Chris Flaskus with When the Gold is Gone. We're going to squeeze in as much music as we can before the end of the show. This is a track from Ramanginning from Charlie Nunnamwai, Sad Broken Heart.

that's it for this week. Hope you've enjoyed the music on today's program. I'm going to be back next week with another First Australian Music Hour. I'll leave you with one song from Archie Roach. Thanks for listening.

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3: Good afternoon, I'm Alyssa Delves. Authorities in Nepal have confirmed the death toll from Wednesday's flash flooding on the border with Tibet has now risen to 469. More than 1,300 people remain missing, including 39 Australians and hundreds of tourists from India, Britain, the US and Canada. Efforts to locate the missing have been hampered by rain and the destruction of roads and bridges into the mountainous region of Nepal, which is popular with pilgrims and trekkers from around the world. Meantime, Himalayan disaster expert Tom Robinson explained to the ABC why the topography of the region has increased the devastation from landslides and flooding.
4: Where this rock and ice avalanche has started is what's known as the High Himalayan region. So this is where we're talking about the biggest peaks on the planet. So Langtang Laru, where the avalanche has come from, is well over 7,000 metres high. You're looking at valley walls that are, 2 kilometres from base to top in some places.
3: It comes as the Nepal Army and helicopter teams have been brought in to rescue at least 100 people trapped inside a tunnel at a hydropower project swamped by flooding. In a statement today, Nepal's Prime Minister says 350 people have already been rescued from the area. Personnel on Macquarie Island will be brought home amid the risk of a bird flu outbreak. Laura Devoy reports.
5: 24 expeditioners currently live and work on Macquarie Island, located about 1,500 kilometres southeast of Tasmania. H5 bird flu has not yet been detected on the island, but the Australian Antarctic Division has made the decision to bring its staff home. It says while the risk to human health remains low, a significant mortality event could expose the staff to prolonged psychosocial stress and other workplace impacts. Australia's icebreaker will sail to Macquarie Island in the coming weeks to retrieve the staff before the beginning of the seal breeding season.
3: Meantime, South Australian authorities have confirmed a dolphin has died from H5 bird flu. It's the second known native mammal species to contract the virus in Australia. The common dolphin was found deceased on the Fluorio Peninsula by a member of the public who called in the sighting. Testing completed at a state level confirmed a positive result, but samples have been sent to the Australian Centre for Disease Preparedness for further analysis. So far in SA, suspected cases have been detected in 2 long-nosed seals and a red fox. An Australian charity is tackling homelessness stereotypes tonight with many sleeping rough to raise awareness. The St. Vincent de Paul Society says viewing homelessness as a metropolitan issue is false. Armidale's Vinnie's Sleep Out coordinator Scott Martin says social housing is needed in the regional New South Wales city with around 309 applicants waiting. He's spoken to National Radio News ahead of tonight's community sleep out.
6: What we can see on the streets, in the shopping centres and other public places is really just the tip of the iceberg. So we're trying to raise awareness around homelessness, but also to try and create some sort of empathy by getting people to think about homelessness.
3: And taking a look at sport, South Sydney are confident Latrell Mitchell's days under an injury cloud are a thing of the past. Today confirming the centre will play his first game in the NRL in over 3 months. Coach Wayne Bennett will bring Mitchell off the bench and deploy him at centre in tomorrow's away trip to face the Gold Coast in his first game since the Rabbitohs round 11 loss to the Dolphins after picking up a calf issue.
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Here in Wadawurrung Country, tuned into Friday Drive with me, Player D. And I opened the show with Dolly Parton, Jolene, Dolly Parton, who we lost this week. One of the greatest legends that music and geniuses that music has ever produced, and one of the most remarkable, kindest, most beautiful human beings as well. Her achievements and her generosity to people less fortunate, and to things like literacy and medicine and just making the world a better place, is everything that she represented and what I would define to be a true Christian in the spirit of Jesus Christ. Not that I'm a religious person, but I think that she really was representative of what Jesus was all about, and we'll miss her very much. And if anyone has any Dolly Parton requests, I will do my best to find and play them for you. The number is 0437 99 62 48. Or if you have any anecdotes about Dolly or any of her great quotes or any of her achievements, her humanitarian efforts, her musical achievements, what have you, please text in. I'm with you till 6 p.m. 0437 99 62 48. We followed that up, and the only artist I really could think of that's worthy of Dolly Parton to follow up a song with is the great Lauryn Hill and her song I Used to Love Him, which I thought followed up to segue from Jolene very nicely. And I'm sure Lauryn Hill is an artist that would have had, will have had an enormous amount of respect for Dolly Parton, as all musical artists did. It's currently 12.4 degrees in the city. It feels more like 9.2, and we've had a couple of showers. We did reach 14. This was rather mild for the rat, but we are moving into spring slowly. Although we're going for a low tonight of 3, so pretty chilly still. I would also just like to take this opportunity to pay my sincerest respects to the traditional owners of these lands, past, present and emerging, the magnificent Wadawurrung people of these magnificent lands, and custodians and traditional owners for well over 60,000 years. Okay, do send in your requests. Anything you want me to play, any genres. But if you've got anything Dolly Parton, I will try and dig it out and play it. 0437 99 62 48. And I just want to play this song by D'Angelo that's dedicated to the great ladies of the world, of which Dolly Parton was one, and indeed Lauryn Hill. This goes out to all the beautiful ladies. Yes,

0: Rest in peace, Dolly Parton. That was the original version of the song I Will Always Love You that she wrote and that Whitney Houston turned into a massive smash, and the $10 million that Dolly Parton made in royalties from Whitney Houston's version of that song was used by, in her words, for Whitney's people, invested into African American small businesses and African American communities for small businesses to thrive. That was the kind of person that Dolly Parton was. And before that, we had my great friend Nana Cherry with her song Woman, and from her album Man from 1996, and before that D'Angelo with a remix there, Just a Beat remix featuring rapper AZ singing out for the ladies. And what a great lady Dolly Parton was. Please text in if you've got any anecdotes, if you want any requests, anything I can play, any genres, any music. But if you've got anything to say about Dolly and what she achieved, I'm going to play a segment that I played on my earlier show from a podcaster who actually lists Dolly Parton's achievements. I'll do that after 5 o'clock when we've got as many people listening as possible, because I really want to get that message out there. We'll be back after these short messages. You are in Wadawurrung Country listening to Friday Drive with Player D.
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3: Hi, Kirk Bengilly from INXS here. 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

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I'm trying to play Dolly's songs by other artists that I think she would really appreciate while she looks down over us. Here's to you, Dolly Parton, and here's a great one by Joni Mitchell that I know you would love.

0: You're listening to a special edition of Friday Drive in Wadawurrung Country, playing songs dedicated to Dolly Parton, for her to sit up there and listen to music that I think she would really dig and appreciate. That was Jean Moreau with Le Tourbillon de la Vie, which is from François Truffaut's 1961 cinematic masterpiece, Jules et Jim. And before that, we had Nat King Cole with Let There Be Love. And before that, the great Carole King, who she's still going. Amazing. Right up there with Dolly Parton in terms of songwriting talent. You've Got a Friend. And another one, Joni Mitchell. Another one of who I'm sure Dolly Parton would have greatly admired, and whom I'm sure Joni Mitchell feels the same way, Free Man in Paris. And before that, Groove Armada, Little by Little. And we started the set there with Massive Attack featuring Elizabeth Fraser with Black Milk. In fact, that was the song that Massive Attack opened with in their spectacular show in Melbourne. And Elizabeth Fraser, she's like a little cherub. She's just like a, she looks like a choir boy with her little round glasses, and she has the voice of a choir. She's just remarkable. Remarkable tunes dedicated to a remarkable lady. It's now time for the news, but please text in if you've got anything you'd like me to play, either by Dolly Parton or something you'd like to dedicate to Dolly Parton, one of the most remarkable human beings that ever lived on so many levels. The number is 0437 99 62 48. I'm with you for another hour, so have a think and get back to me. 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
3: Good afternoon, I'm Melissa Delves. Authorities in Nepal have been forced to halt rescue operations for at least the next hour after a dam burst in Tibet. An army officer has confirmed this afternoon that a dammed glacial lake in the already flood-ravaged region began to overflow after its banks broke. Helicopter rescues have ceased and locals were reportedly seen rushing up a nearby hill. On Wednesday, flash flooding and landslides ravaged the border area between Nepal and Tibet, killing at least 469 people and leaving more than 1,000 missing, including 39 Australians. Testing at the CSIRO's Centre for Disease Preparedness has confirmed a case of H5 bird flu in a red fox found in Osborne in metropolitan Adelaide. The suspected case was found earlier this week, with further testing necessary to confirm the case. DAF says it's the third detection of H5 bird flu in a mammal species in Australia and the first in one on land. There is currently no evidence of mammal-to-mammal transmission associated with H5 bird flu in Australia, but authorities say the detection in a fox is a reminder people and their pets should avoid sick or dead wildlife. Pacific Island leaders are being called on to do more to protect ocean migration routes. Shannon Kirkwood has the details.
4: WWF Pacific has launched the Western Pacific Blue Corridors report today ahead of the Pacific Islands Forum Leaders meeting. The Western Pacific Blue Corridors initiative uses satellite tracking, other data and local cultural knowledge to show how migration routes of whales, dolphins and other migratory marine life are increasingly overlapping with various threats, including fishing, shipping, pollution and underwater noise. It's asking Pacific leaders to support the initiative and improve protection of the region's blue corridors. The six-day leaders' meeting gets underway on Sunday.
3: Record-breaking levels of wind and solar energy have helped to cut Australia's emissions, significantly reducing the nation's reliance on gas and coal. That's according to the National Greenhouse Gas Inventory, which has revealed emissions from steel production, domestic flights and diesel-powered road transport are still rising. It means bigger cuts will be needed to meet the 2030 climate target. The update to the inventory revealed the trends and also shows Australia has reduced its emissions by 25% compared to 2005. The findings follow the widespread adoption of solar panels, household batteries and electric vehicles, but come after criticism of some large-scale renewable energy projects and transmission infrastructure in regional areas. New South Wales communities are sleeping rough tonight to raise awareness for homeless Australians. It's estimated at least 122,000 people are experiencing homelessness in Australia. Charity, the St. Vincent de Paul Society, says those in regional and remote areas face various challenges due to fewer services, less available housing and lower incomes. Armidale is one regional community holding its Vinnie's Sleep Out tonight. Speaking to National Radio News, coordinator Scott Martin says the rise in homelessness has multiple causes.
2: And homeless people are just like you and I, but due to perhaps an unfortunate alignment of events, for example, losing a job or an increase in rent or perhaps even health problems, they could find themselves without a roof over their heads.
3: And in sport, in NRL, Murray Talagi's hopes of ending his rugby league chapter with an NRL premiership are over after North Queensland revealed the winger will miss the rest of the season. Coach Todd Payton confirmed the Queensland representative will become the next NRL star to make the crosscode switch to rugby union after signing a deal to join a club in France.
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0: This is a special edition of Friday Drive with me, Player D, here in Wadawurrung country, just playing songs I think that, or that you all might think Dolly Parton would like, as along with playing some of her stuff. I'm not hugely familiar with her work, but I know what a great songwriter was, and I know what a beautiful person she was. And you know, I'm not a country specialist, but I absolutely revere the talents that this woman had, and just her great, her overwhelming generosity, and huge talent. I Will Always Love You, Manny. I've played her original version of that. It's one of the most beautiful songs ever written. Anyway, Natalie in Creswick has a song for Dolly. I've heard you play this before, Player D, and I think she'll really like this. This is especially her support for the LGBT community, she says. And this is a beautiful song called Pink Matter, in collaboration with Andre 3000 from Outkast. This is from Frank Ocean's album Channel Orange, and there's some strong language at the very end of the song, but I think it's not gratuitous, and I think Dolly would get it, as indeed will mature people out there, as civilised people as well. Thank you very much, Natalie. This goes out to Dolly.
1: And the peaches and the mangoes that you could sell for me.

0: You're in Wadawurrung country and you're listening to a special, a little bit somber Friday drive show today. Dolly Parton's very much on my mind. This beautiful, incredibly talented, incredibly generous human being who died this week. And I'm just trying to play songs. I've played some of her material, but I'm just playing songs that I think she might like, that I want her to listen to from up there, wherever she is. Probably hanging out with Jimi Hendrix and a whole lot of other really talented artistic cats. Federico Fellini, I don't know. Ingmar Bergman. She'll be up there with them all. Bruce Lee. Muhammad Ali. Oh, my God. Well, the list is endless. Oh, and the great Nelson Mandela. I'm sure they're having a great old yarn. Two of the most wonderful human beings that ever lived, Nelson Mandela and Dolly Parton. Right, Hugh Harris, my late great best friend. Oh, she'll be up there with you too, Hugh. Hugh Harris and Friends, The Road You Travel On. Porter's Head, another great Bristol artist. In fact, it's Porter's Head is a sort of bayside, not bayside, it's sort of a port of Bristol. Wandering Star from their debut album, Dummy, from back in the early 90s. And before that, Frank Ocean featuring Andre 3000 as per the request from Creswick there. And Natalie, thank you. And before that, Damien Gerardo with Everything Trying and Amy Mann with Save Me. I'll be back with a gig guide and more after these messages. Thank you.
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0: and Wadawurrung country, listening to a special edition of Friday Drive with me, Player D, dedicated to the life of the great Dolly Parton. Here's the American cultural commentator Rick Strom on just how incredible Dolly Parton really was. Take a listen to this.
1: Hear a lot about her today. But one thing you must cherish was her heart. Dolly Parton's Imagination Library gifted over 332 million books to not only fight the literacy rate, but also just so kids could read for free. When wildfires burned Western North Carolina and Gatlinburg, Tennessee, she wanted to help. So she gave $1,000 a month to 900 affected families. Then it grew to $5,000 a month. This spanned 6 months. You see the total up there. What did she do with her royalties from Whitney Houston's I Will Always Love You? She'd received $10 million and invested in an office complex in a black neighborhood in Nashville. She'd tell Bravo, it was mostly just black families and people that lived around there. It was a whole strip mall, and I thought, this is the perfect place for me to be considering it was Whitney. She'd then say, I'm going to be down here with her people who are my people as well. And so I just love the fact that I spent that money on a complex, and I think this is the house that Whitney built. Majority black high schools saw their bands, their uniforms, instruments, etc. be funded by Dolly Parton. Her advocacy goes back to the 90s. And here is just one example of many. A person who transitioned would drive the likes of Farrah Fawcett, Willie Nelson, Kris Kristofferson, and she basically said she could care less. And she would even go on to say, if I were a man, I'd be a drag queen. When she saw in her hometown the dropout rate rising, she decided to provide a cash incentive based upon a few different protocols. The first was don't drop out. The second is graduate. The third is helping each other at all times. And the fourth is to write her a letter when they do graduate. In 2020, when we had no idea what was going on, she would give $1 million to the Vanderbilt University Medical Center for research. And Dr. Mark Dennison would say her money helped us develop the test that we used to first show that the Moderna vaccine was giving people a good immune response that might protect them. In the wake of Charlottesville, she removed Dixie from her dinner show. Also in 2020, she would say, of course Black Lives Matter. Do we think our little white blanks are the only ones that matter? When 3-6 Mafia won the Oscar for Best Song in 2006, Parton, the loser on this dais, wrote them this note. Eminem, pause to read, would also post a letter she wrote to him. In these very polarizing and trying times, I think we can all agree, America loved this woman.

You're listening to a special edition here in Wadawurrung country of Friday Drive with Player D, with songs dedicated to Dolly Parton, who I hope is listening in from above, if she's not been too busy mobbed up there by all the people that want to join her in conversation. And congratulations on such an outstanding career on so many levels. That was the Isley Brothers with Harvest for the World. It's a song I think Dolly definitely would have dug. Just a few things, gig guides, etc. Right, here's what's on tonight. If you're out and about, if you're out Hepburn, Bolato Way, Dalesford Way, at the Hepburn Palais tonight is the Super Boogie Band. That's the Hepburn Palais at 111 Main Road, Hepburn Springs, that magnificent Art Deco 100-year-old masterpiece of a venue, beautifully restored, and deserves all everybody's support. All musical artists need support wherever they're playing. Bolato Hall has Henry Wagons tonight. And here closer to home in the Rat, Ballarat, East Ballarat East, at the Painted Lady 1862, formerly the Eastern Hotel, and continuing that great live music tradition. That's at 81 Humphrey Street North in Ballarat East. The Spuds are playing rock and grunge. So something for everyone tonight. There's a lot more going on. Go online and find out through the various gig guides, social media pages, and the venues themselves. And support local artists, DJs, and the local businesses that stage them. I know that's what Dolly would want us to do, so get out and enjoy some music. That's what Dolly Parton would want everyone to do. So go out and do it for Dolly, because she went out and did so much for so many others. Tomorrow we're doing a live broadcast from, from early in the morning, because we have the Ballarat Pre-Loved Fashion Market on, which is four times yearly. It's shop for pre-loved men's, women's and children's clothing and accessories. So stay away from the ghastly shopping mall with its fast fashion. And it's made by slaves in Bangladesh and other places. Stuff that falls apart from one wash and put in a clothes dryer. Something else that should be banned, clothes dryers. I've never buy clothes.

It's all directed by Sally Cameron, who is a member of this station, and she has a really great fashion sense. And there will be so many great textiles to pick up, and keep stuff out of landfill, and just keep things made, you know, back in the day, were made to last. Just not just clothing, but other items too. But this is all focused around clothing, but there's also a jigsaw swap. There's going to be like food trucks, lots of stuff for the kids. Bring along your pre-loved jigsaw puzzle to swap. All pieces, good condition. It's presented by the Palaret's Whole Food Collection, and it's on from 11 a.m. till 3 p.m. here at Berkeley Square, 25 Berkeley Street in Ballarat East, on just right opposite that magnificent, very historical fire station that everybody knows. That's where we'll be, and I'll be out doing good times from 12 till 2. So come along and request something you can swing off a chandelier to. Yeah, as long as it's safe too, that is. I'm not advocating for any unsafe activities. Yeah, so back to Dolly. I'm going to play a song by Massive Attack from their first album, Blue Lines. It's the Hymn of the Big Wheel. It was written by Massive Attack with Nana Cherry, and Horace Andy was also a co-writer, and DJ Lewis J, one of his favourite singers, and he was featured at the gig in Melbourne too. He's 75 years old, and he's just extraordinary. One of the great reggae dub singers, and this is Hymn of the Big Wheel, and this goes out to Dolly Parton. I know she'd love this song. It's got so much goodness. You're listening to Player D. In Wadawurrung country.

And this has been dedicated to Dolly Parton. This show today with me, Player D. And I'm just trying to get another song up here that I wanted everyone to hear. And yeah, I think that was the big Hymn of the Big Wheel by Massive Attack, also written by Nana Cherry and Horace Andy, and featuring beautiful lyrics by Horace Andy. And I'm just going to play this one more time for those who have just tuned in, or you can't get enough of this song. This is Dolly Parton's I Will Always Love You. And have a great weekend, everybody. And I'll see you tomorrow on Good Times Live here for Ballarat Pre-Love Fashion Market, starting at 11 a.m. tomorrow. Well, the market does it through to 3 p.m. and I'll be here from midday till 2. But Voice FM will be coming to you live from there. So get down to 25 Barclay Street and support the sustainable fashion and the fantastic clothes and all the activities that are going to be on here from tomorrow from 11 till 3 p.m. Anyway, I'm trying to do a multitask here, as you can tell. This is Dolly Parton with I Will Always Love You, one of the most beautiful songs ever written, and of which the proceeds from the Whitney Houston version went to very good causes indeed. A remarkable, remarkable lady, Dolly Parton. Rest in peace. We absolutely love you. Thank you for listening.

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3: Good afternoon, I'm Alyssa Delfs. Authorities in Nepal have been forced to halt rescue operations for at least the next hour after a dam burst in Tibet. An army officer has confirmed this afternoon that a dammed glacial lake in the already flood-ravaged region began to overflow after its banks broke. Helicopter rescues have ceased and locals were reportedly seen rushing up a nearby hill. On Wednesday, flash flooding and landslides ravaged the border area between Nepal and Tibet, killing at least 469 people and leaving more than 1,000 missing, including 39 Australians. Testing at the CSIRO's Centre for Disease Preparedness has confirmed a case of H5 bird flu in a red fox found in Osborne in metropolitan Adelaide. The suspected case was found earlier this week, with further testing necessary to confirm the case. DAF says it's the third detection of H5 bird flu in a mammal species in Australia and the first in one on land. There is currently no evidence of mammal-to-mammal transmission associated with H5 bird flu in Australia, but authorities say the detection in a fox is a reminder people and their pets should avoid sick or dead wildlife. Pacific Island leaders are being called on to do more to protect ocean migration routes. Shannon Kirkwood has the details.
4: WWF Pacific has launched the Western Pacific Blue Corridors report today ahead of the Pacific Islands Forum Leaders meeting. The Western Pacific Blue Corridors initiative uses satellite tracking, other data and local cultural knowledge to show how migration routes of whales, dolphins and other migratory marine life are increasingly overlapping with various threats, including fishing, shipping, pollution and underwater noise. It's asking Pacific leaders to support the initiative and improve protection of the region's blue corridors. The six-day leaders' meeting gets underway on Sunday.
3: Record-breaking levels of wind and solar energy have helped to cut Australia's emissions, significantly reducing the nation's reliance on gas and coal. That's according to the National Greenhouse Gas Inventory, which has revealed emissions from steel production, domestic flights and diesel-powered road transport are still rising. It means bigger cuts will be needed to meet the 2030 climate target. The update to the inventory revealed the trends and also shows Australia has reduced its emissions by 25% compared to 2005. The findings follow the widespread adoption of solar panels, household batteries and electric vehicles, but come after criticism of some large-scale renewable energy projects and transmission infrastructure in regional areas. New South Wales communities are sleeping rough tonight to raise awareness for homeless Australians. It's estimated at least 122,000 people are experiencing homelessness in Australia. Charity, the St. Vincent de Paul Society, says those in regional and remote areas face various challenges due to fewer services, less available housing and lower incomes. Armidale is one regional community holding its Vinnie's Sleep Out tonight. Speaking to National Radio News, coordinator Scott Martin says the rise in homelessness has multiple causes.
5: And homeless people are just like you and I, but due to perhaps an unfortunate alignment of events, for example, losing a job or an increase in rent or perhaps even health problems, they could find themselves without a roof over their heads.
3: And in sport in NRL, Murray Talagi's hopes of ending his rugby league chapter with an NRL premiership are over after North Queensland revealed the winger will miss the rest of the season. Coach Todd Payton confirmed the Queensland representative will become the next NRL star to make the crosscode switch to rugby union after signing a deal to join a club in France.
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10: Program that talks one-to-one with people that had a show or involvement in Voice FM or through Triple B. We're looking at 40 years of broadcasting. 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
25: Certainly a great song. David Bowie and Absolute Beginners certainly sums up activities around here. Welcome everybody to Ballarat Community Radio. I'm Bevan Walton and it's indeed my pleasure to present this opening program, and I will be your host each Saturday morning, at least in the near future, from 7:30 to 9 a.m. Personally, having been involved in the initial stages of planning when we're at the Manclear Tech High, and also when we moved to the present studio site here at the School of Mines, and also my involvement in the 5 test transmissions, it's with great pleasure indeed that I sit down and actually present the first regular program on 97.5 FM. This morning, the program, should say, features a good selection of music from the classics of the late 60s and 70s, classical middle-of-the-road music, with selections such as Elvis Presley, Buddy Holly, Roy Orbison, for those people that have got long memories. Also present-day artists, Fergal Sharkey, David Bowie and Billy Ocean, to start the ball rolling anyway. Welcome to Hooray, It's Actually Happened, the Wakey Wakey Show. It's the Neon Philharmonic Orchestra and their selection, Classics on 45.
16: Belinda Wardle. Well, I came in as a disability support worker looking for a place for the person that we supported wanting to get into broadcasting. So I came in and I just felt the community, that you felt quite welcome, that people can have a voice here. And so I moved on to the board quickly. Yeah.
10: You didn't muck around.
16: I did not. No, I think it was like a month after I started here, I got asked to go on the board. So because I'm very much into the community, community advocate, I run playgroups, I do lots of things in the community. So it was natural progression, I guess.
26: Testing. Well, hello. I'm afraid I've got some bad news. The Rolling Stones can't make it. Wait, wait, wait, wait. Do not fear. I shall replace the Rolling Stones.
27: 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Wow! 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
16: Wow. 40 years, amazing. That's all right. So 3 Triple B, Voice FM's birthday today, 40 years. So it was 7 a.m. on May the 1st, 1986, when Bevan Walton pressed play and 3 Triple B FM officially became the voice of Ballarat. Four decades later, the voice is louder than ever. Welcome to our 40th birthday special.
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12: You know, isn't it amazing to have new ideas come through? And you were so passionate too during that meeting. I love that. 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
16: Yes, I'm very passionate about all community. I'm currently trying to get organisations to come in at the moment and run their own shows like Breeze, Food is Free, Yarning Garden. So, yeah, get the voice out there and promote these amazing groups that are doing wonderful things in the community, like the Humanity Shower Bus, One Humanity Shower Bus, we're just trying to get the word out there for all these amazing groups that do so much work in Ballarat and, help them.
14: The following program is closed captioned for the thinking impaired.
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12: You've been here long enough. I thought you might have been station manager already somewhere along the line.
28: No, not really.
12: Okay, wow.
28: Not really.
12: So what does that entail for you?
28: A lot of busyness at the moment of trying to get our programming good and trying to keep it good, trying to get volunteers in, more presenters.
12: Yeah.
28: Shows, national shows in as well. There's a whole lot that's going on at the moment, and we could sit here for the next hour and probably talk about it.
16: But acting, so you're station manager now, 33 years you've been at Voice FM?
28: Look, around that. As I said yesterday when I was interviewed on the ABC, as I said to Steve over there, look, when I started is still a very big debate because it was so long ago. It would be somewhere between 93 and 96.
16: So you joined as a teenager. Wow.
28: Well, I was just in my 20s.
16: Just in your 20s?
28: We'll debate that one too.

0: talking to Michael Guivo about his memories of Voice FM, and back then it would have been 3BBB. Give us a vibe about what it was sort of like back then.
1: Well, I guess it was quite different from today, in a sense that there was no kind of voice, really, for everyday people to contribute to their interests or political issues or social community issues. And community radio really filled that bridge, particularly in the 70s and 80s. And I guess in many ways, all of its functions have been replaced by social media. But there was a lot of excitement in the fact that people could get on there and play their records or share their opinion or their recipes or to people in the community. And that was something really missing in Ballarat. We had a fairly, for a country town, we had a fairly complex media setup with lots of information, but it's at a kind of professional level, and community radio is obviously much more based on the everyday, and from that point of view, it really took off.

0: So what do you think of like the transition between analog tapes, vinyl? Now we're all digital.
1: Oh, it's all new to me because that actually happened. The transition around here from CDs, vinyl, cassettes, those sort of things all happened while I was off doing full-time work.
0: Oh, right.
1: Like when I moved the station from where they were in Camp Street into Dawson Street, we were still using vinyl. We were still using cassette tapes.
0: Right.
1: Not as much. I think we'd gone back to one cassette player in the studio, but we were still using CDs fairly big time. Computers were only just starting to appear as playout systems, not what we've got sitting in front of us here this morning, that's for sure.
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0: Pretoria.
1: Today we're talking to Michael Guover. What's the most vivid memory you have of the very beginning of the station starting up?
2: Possibly a meeting I went to, maybe 2 or 3 months after my involvement, when the first test transmission was becoming a possibility. I think when I first went to a meeting, it was kind of whispered, but it was still a way off. And I remember there was a fairly tense meeting because we had a lengthy discussion about the name we should adopt. And there was a person who created a quite great character of a rat. And so there was quite a lot of interest in being 3 Rat FM. And it met quite a bit of opposition because community radio are fairly broad church, so people all sorts of persuasions and different interests, and so there was no real consensus on that. So we, after a lot of debate, ended up on Triple B.
1: So that rat actually became a part of the magazine called Rat Rap, didn't it?
2: It did. It lived on, and the character lived on. I think there were quite a few of us who were a little bit disappointed we didn't go with Rat, because it kind of summed the name up, was Triple B. I can't quite remember what the... This was an acronym there, but it was already a bit of a precedent in community radio, Triple C, Triple R, then you had commercial station Triple M. So I think that was kind of the low-hanging fruit to go to. But that would have been fantastic.
3: Hi there, I'm Julie.
4: And I'm...
3: And he's Dave, and we're here to tell you about our annual Woolshed Dance.
4: On Saturday, the 7th of April. Have we got value for you? We've even got news for you. Get it? News.
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4: No, but I was one yesterday.
3: We've even got alcohol for you. 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
5: You're talking in a funny voice.
3: So come on down to our premises at Lydiard Street South and get your tickets.
4: And we'll do a deal for you.
3: Because we're the ones who put the W back into Woolshed.
6: The vinyls, but the vinyls, it's got a lovely sound to it, vinyls. I know that a lot of our presenters love vinyl. How do you find the place here compared to Dawson Street where you moved it initially?
7: How much can I talk about? That's where we should have actually preferenced this. We're a lot smaller now than we were in Dawson Street than when we first moved in here, because we've lost the admin side of what we've got down here at Berkeley Square due to cost.
6: Yes.
7: I think I can go ahead and say that, or is Lou going to start running through the door and biting my head off this morning?
8: It doesn't matter where he goes, what he says, or who he knows. What? Put your headphones in.

0: you're a machine.
1: I try to be.
0: So tell us something about what you, I mean, today we're celebrating 40 years of this station. What are some of the things that you've heard about this station that stay in your memory as like amazing, wow?
1: What I want to see come back is the live music scene and that live outside broadcasting with the upcoming bands. I really want to see that. I want to see our live music scene grow and promote upcoming artists. I think we have a real opportunity to bolster these new artists that are coming through. Yeah, and I really want to see that happening in the near future so that we can launch these careers of these young people.
2: Let's talk.

0: I think, was that the call sign that was released by the broadcasting people?
1: Yeah, I think so. I think it had to be approved. You could put up an option, but from memory, but there was a bit of concern that it might not get passed. You know, the broadcasting rules, and I guess we already had enough issues, particularly management, to tick all the boxes for that. So it might have been the option that was politically, you know, less work for people. So I don't know. I'm not really sure.
2: All right. Well, this is Bob Settergreen talking from Blues on the Boil in Melbourne. And I'm just telling all the listeners to 3BBB up there in Ballarat that only a station, a community radio station, plays wide spectrums of music. 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They play everything. They play jazz, blues, rock, classical, new wave, country, the whole box and dice.
0: So the test transmissions, were you involved in a program on one of those test transmissions?
1: Yeah, I was involved in a program on the first test transmission, which was quite a magic time, really.
2: And the reason they do that is because they haven't got any commercial interest controlling them, really. They're subscriber radio, and that's very important because, you know, you won't hear this sort of music on the telly. You won't hear it on your normal radio station. You'll only hear it on your community radio station. So if you like blues, if you like jazz, like me, if you like me and you like those sort of things, you should be helping. And the only way you can help, because they don't have big sponsors and big money, big bucks coming down their way, is to subscribe and show that you, a caring person, wants to hear the airwaves, hear our airwaves, our Australian airwaves. We don't want to hear crap. We just want to hear a whole spectrum of good music. 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Ring your money in. Doesn't matter if it's sixpence, doesn't matter if it's a bob, doesn't matter if it's a few bucks, doesn't matter what it is, they'll take your money and they'll need it and they'll put it to good use, and it'll ensure you that you have a freedom of choice in getting to hear what you want to hear, not what some advertiser or some government department wants to stuff down your throat, down the airways. And look, do it as much as you can, because their future depends on it and our future depends on it. So get in and give them a ring. 3BBB Ballarat. Well worthwhile, and if you like the blues, just do it for that reason.
3: We've come a long way, though. There's the automation systems we've now got are really good. We've even still got a great team of people behind us now getting tech stuff set up, which, yes, I'm still part of that as well.
4: Yeah, so we'll fix that soon enough. So, yeah, and you're part of amateur radio as well, is that correct?
3: Yes, I am.
4: Ah, what do you do with that? Just curious.
3: Amateur radio is, well, most probably people would more be common to the US term of it, ham radio, which a certain ABC presenter decided he tried to throw me under the bus with a few years ago, but we'll stay away with that. It's a hobby. It's a communication method. It's not a broadcast method. People get a little bit confused, particularly with me being involved in broadcast and amateur radio. When you're talking to somebody who doesn't know anything about amateur radio, they think it's sort of some sort of support group for people in community radio.
4: I think you need that sometimes, but
3: you just about do at times, yes.
1: Yeah, so I think I did a music show, and maybe I did quite a lot of sort of talk shows, breakfast radio, afternoon radio, kind of thing, talking to various people. But back then, I was just kind of really starting out. I did have a history of volunteering in community radio. I'd been at 3PBS for about 18 months, mainly performing comedy, so-called comedy anyway, that I used to record on my little realistic reel-to-reel recorder back in the day, and splice it up with my little China Grove pencil. Did a lot of that at Triple B. So it was a really great time because I guess I had a fairly narrow picture perhaps of the kind of people who'd be involved.
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1: Yeah, with
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3: Well, remember I had said no for starters.
2: That's all right. We've got a great lineup today. We've growing. The members base is growing, our subscription base is growing. Like, there's a lot of love for Voice FM 3BBB and has been for many years. We started off our birthday with our March fundraiser, which had Jeff Hutchison.
3: March? Wasn't that February? Sorry?
2: Was it February?
3: Oh, it was back on February the 7th, wasn't it?
2: Oh, it was too. Gosh, it is way too early.
3: Because we'd all OB'd out at the showgrounds that day for the swap meet.
2: And at the main bar, that's where we had the bands come in and play, and we had some DJs. It was fabulous.
3: It was.
2: And it's not going to be the first or last thing we're going to do.
3: I actually didn't make it down to that one, because by the time I'd finished out at the showgrounds, I went home and ended up in a fetal position and fell asleep.
2: Yeah, because it was early.
1: And so another heart breaks here at 3BBB. On the radio.
2: Doing that one. Yeah, we're looking forward to doing lots more outside broadcasting in the near future, actually, and some getting back into live bands and promoting new upcoming artists. Okay. Watch out. So do you remember the first song that you ever heard played on 3BBB back in in 86?
3: No.
2: You don't? Hey, come on.
3: My memory's not as good as it used to be.
2: And if you do, you can call 0437 996 248 and let us know. Be part of the celebration.
3: Well, don't call. Text preferably, that number.
2: Yeah, text that number, because you won't be able to get through. So text 0437 996 248.
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5: 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He had a show, Jim Reeves. It was a good time.
2: So 3BBB used to have a lot of merch back in the day.
3: Yes, we did.
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3: bumper stickers, shirts, hats.
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2: Nice.
3: There was a whole lot of it at one stage. There's actually I'm going to call our archivist, and then I'm going to go hide under the bench because he'll probably rush in here and tell me off, has got some photos of all of that. I think there's a photo of one of our original outside broadcast trucks, I'll almost say.
2: Oh, yes.
3: Up at the Begonia Festival one year with a lot of our merch hanging onto it.
2: Yeah, I think I've seen that photo.
3: Yeah.
2: Was it a blue van or a blue truck?
3: Yeah, it was a blue truck with a camper, with one of those little campers on the back. It was a little blue ute. I'm not even sure of the model these days. Rex will probably text in a minute and tell me.
2: Yeah.
23: Nah. Overrated.
24: How does that make you feel?
23: Too girly.
10: Are you kidding?
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10: That's more like it.
12: With the test transmission, do you remember where that was?
5: The first test transmission was at, from memory, I think it was at the courthouse. So we had an upstairs studio, and then later, as the station evolved, we got some space downstairs and built a second studio down there, which became a production studio.
12: Yep. Now, I feel like there was three test transmissions. Is that, does that sound right to you?
5: Yeah, I think there were. I think it was, for some reason, I've got five in my head, but I can't really recall. I remember we did a test transmission up on somebody's property in Ballarat North.
12: And I feel like that was the owner of Retrovision.
5: Yeah, I think it might have been. I think that was testing the transmitter more than anything.
12: And just seeing how it, really cool. how it was to received around Ballarat area and seeing how its signal strength was in different areas, I guess.
14: It's extra juicy.
17: That pretty much says it all.
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2: My thought is to bring in those 20-somethings, to have them part of it. 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I believe that, you know, it's got another 100 years in it. Mm. Absolutely.
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2: Yeah.
3: Is what we were.
2: Fabulous. Like, that's a truly momentous occasion when the founders decided to put that together, and that Ballarat needed a voice, and here we are still 40 years later giving access to people to join.
12: Talking to Michael Guovo about his memories of Voice FM and PBS, I remember people mentioning that PBS actually had a number of shows from Triple B or, you know, Ballarat Community Radio going on air on PBS whilst we were in between test transmissions.
5: Yeah, they there was a guy called Brian Wyeth who produced ended up being syndicated across the community radio network. He produced a show about new music. And he did quite a lot of specials, they have interviews. And so we used to get the tape, reel-to-reel tape, shipped up and played. And there was another guy called Ross, I forget his name. I think it was Giles, but I can't remember. He was more of a technician, and from time to time he would come up and assist, but that was a bit more intermittent. But yeah, Brian Wyeth was a bit of a mainstay for a long period of time.
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2: you remember? Well, I haven't heard it, so who still remembers the Rat Rap lyrics? 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
3: I don't know whether it was still around when I first came to the station.
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2: I'm just really curious because, I hear all about the rap. Because I haven't been in Ballarat I think maybe 12 years, so I'm definitely not a local yet.
3: I won't say that because
2: I've been here like 50 years or something.
3: I've been here for 51, so there we go.
2: Yeah.
24: What is it you'd like to say to people that are listening right now about the possibility of being a part of this amazing new entity?
3: If they wanted to be a part of it, they could easily reach out to us at volunteer@voicefm.org.au or even give us a phone call during business hours, 4344 177, as well. So, yeah, there's a lot here. We've got plenty of spots available. We need volunteers in admin and things like that as well and around here. So even if you don't want to do a show but want to get some admin-style experience, we're willing to have you in and have a chat with us.
0: This week at the Camp Hotel, on Wednesday night it's student night with the Horny Toads. And on Thursday night, new Ballarat band make their debut, the Baby Love Dolls. Then on Saturday night, direct from the Red House Blues Club in Melbourne, the Special 20s Blues Band. And on Sunday, Bruce Sykes returns with his one-man rock and roll show. The Camp Hotel also has a new menu of international cuisine in the diner. Proud sponsors of 3BBFM, the Camp Hotel, Sturt Street, Ballarat. Phone 314-091.
24: And one thing about this station that the others can't get close to is the fact that we've got real people running real shows, not computers, or alternately submitted from Sydney or Melbourne.
2: Absolutely. The mess-ups are our own. If you heard on the 40th birthday, the breakfast show, Ben and I were didn't have any coffee, so we were fumbling a little bit, but that's all live radio and community broadcasting.
24: Yeah, yeah. But you did that on purpose to make it get people's attention, didn't you?
2: Absolutely. And made it sound like we're not AI, so, yeah, it's real.
24: Yeah, real people.

0: So let's go back a little bit and clarify when you started with the station and under what pretense were you in the door?
1: I came in for something to do. I was unemployed at the time still. I was actually doing supposed to be an audio record of the history of the Ballarat Railways, or the railways here in Ballarat at the time. And I sort of wandered in as something additional to do, met up with Nick Pollock, who I hadn't seen in years at that point, mysteriously started doing things. I don't know how that happened, and we're still debating what year that was, because it was sometime around 1993.
2: I'm Barbara Howard of Amnesty International, and I'm asking Ballarat listeners to phone in to 3BBB and register their vote on the death penalty. Delbert Tibbs, an American wrongfully convicted of murder, spent 17 months on death row. He debates with Andrew Dixon on Monday, 13th of July, between 7 and 8 p.m. During this time, ring 331201 or 331202 and register a yes or no vote. Remember, a debate on the death penalty, 3BBB FM, Monday, 13th of July, 7 p.m.
0: This is really awesome. Ben Daniel is now the station manager. Tell us about how good is he. And he has been here for the station many other years and other... We're talking about, I think, did I hear 96?
3: 93, I think.
0: Wow.
3: Yeah, so when he was early 20s, I believe he came in and has been part of the station, say, 30 years. So, yeah, so he's a natural fit for the management role, and we're really glad that he's come in, and he has the full support of the new board, which is what you need for when a functional governance of a radio station is support, and we are moving forward.
1: Ian Moss and Telephone Booth. It is about 3 minutes to 8 o'clock.
3: You've done some interviews lately with Times, Ballarat Times, and with ABC, is that correct?
1: Yes, that's correct.
3: Yeah, that was yesterday.
1: I did the ABC yesterday morning. I was on air with Steve for ABC Ballarat's breakfast.
3: Nice. And we have some, did you get some photos done with the Times as well? Are you going to be famous?
1: No, there's a photo in the Times. There is a photo in the Times. Folks, it's on page 19 if you really must know.
3: Yes. I think we've had some.
1: We are turning ourselves 3BBB for the day, which is our official call sign, which is 3BBB. We are still Voice FM, though.
3: Yep, 3BBB is as much loved in the community.
1: As the mayor of Black Hill always keeps on calling us both call signs, doesn't he?
3: Yes,
1: Mr. Lewis J. Kelly.
3: Yes. We had a text come in from Mick from Sebas. I remember the first morning in 86, I was 18 driving my old Holden to work and David Bowie Absolute Beginners came on. I couldn't believe we finally had our own station that sounded like... nothing like anyone else, and he just wanted to say happy birthday. So thanks, Mick, for that one. Really appreciate that one.

0: actual time when we first broadcast for full time, and I think the date was 1986, May 1st, 1986.
1: Yeah, I kind of remember the moment when we first went to air, but I can't remember what we did, what we kind of celebrated, because, you know, we probably had a lot of, we had a lot of social events that were fundraising. We used to have events quite often at the old hotel, which is now Oscars. We should be the Criterion Hotel. We had a lot of local bands play there.
0: Good memory. Yeah, I remember the Criterion. Yeah, absolutely.
1: And we had raffles and bands and all sorts of things.
2: Amazing. He's very much involved with the station. He's here all the time. He's, I think, a workaholic, can I say? I don't know. Because he is very passionate about this station, and it's so lovely to see that he has such fondness for 3BB Voice FM, and you can see that in everything that he does.
0: What was some of the shows that you were involved with?
3: Was involved with Saturday Breakfast quite heavily. All of our Ballarat Football League broadcasts I ended up being fairly well involved with, either in the studio or within the outside broadcast itself, actually down at the ground. The final few years I was generally groundside producer for most of those broadcasts. So yeah, the funny thing about me getting into VFL broadcasting was actually quite funny, the story still. It was basically I had turned up to assist Nick with Saturday Breakfast one morning. We ducked off for something quick to eat and came back and started getting ready for the broadcast. And next thing, Nick's saying, "There you are, there's the chair, it's yours, I'm going for something else to eat." I basically thrown completely in the deep end.
2: Right. He is the guiding light of all we do. So, yeah, and he's very knowledgeable on all things tech and radio and...
4: Moving Pictures, asking that question, what about me here at 3BB?

But I probably remember more the official opening, which was pretty dramatic because it was opened by the then Premier John Kane. And John Kane was pretty unpopular in Ballarat because at that time there were, I don't know, something like 7 or 8 municipalities that bordered on Ballarat. And so the plan was to consolidate those into one mega council. And Ballarat was always dominated by the Ballarat City Council, but it was this shire of Ballarat based at Wenderee. And so there was quite a lot of protest, but there was also a small cut down all around who were going to lose there.

0: he must have felt, he must have felt fairly threatened, but he got in and out of there all right, and managed to stick around and talk to quite a few people as well, so hats off to him.
1: And I think we've got another one about the Rat City Classic.
2: Yeah.
1: Celebrating 40 years, I first tuned in during summer of 86 and heard the rat rap. I nearly pulled over. I was laughing so hard. It was the most Ballarat thing I've ever heard. Still listening 40 years later. Thanks, Sarah from Windery. I still don't know what it is, though.
2: No, nobody knows what it is, and we haven't really heard a proper version yet. We've been searching around for one this morning, but we still haven't heard anything.
1: Yeah, I'd love
2: 0437 996 248 is the text line if you care to drop us a text this morning. We're most willing to hear from you. For now, here's Crowded House and Don't Dream It's Over.
3: But disabilities program, did you say that you did?
1: Yes, Limitless Voices.
3: What are some of the people that are doing and what are they doing?
1: So we're talking to – so we set up interviews with other providers and talk about the sector and what they bring to the sector, like the Autism Network, our Sports Central, who offer grants to organisations to help them become more accessible. So we speak to groups like that. And also the guys just like to play music.

0: stuck up, or did you make it?
1: No, see, I've been doing a fair bit with Nick by that point, and I actually had a fairly good idea. Like, we back in those days, we was basically switching back to the studio to do ads during, give AFL scores during quarter time, half time, three quarter time, things like that. We were basically switching backwards and forwards quite often, including some really funny times for those as well. So, yeah.
2: Ballarat has been talking about it earlier, way before my time, but there were something like seven or eight councils that impacted on the Ballarat region, Buninyong, kind of Miners Rest, all those kind of satellite towns. Had their own council out on the way to Crowell Castle. There's an old council chambers there on the freeway. So the plan was this was inefficient. So the idea was to amalgamate it. But, people probably rightly felt they were going to lose some touch with their elected officials and possibly even services. So they turned out in droves to howl old John down. Just happened to be that we were the victim too, because it was our broadcast official opening date.
0: Launch of the station, yeah, absolutely. So they railroaded it basically, didn't they?
2: It was pretty wild.
3: Triple B.
1: What have you found now?
4: I found Ballarat Times article.
1: Oh, you found that article on page 19, did you?
4: I did. So radio station turns up volume for 40th birthday. After beginning during a time of Crocodile Dundee and In Excess, a community radio station is celebrating four decades on the air. Yes, we are today. 1st of May. Past present announcers are back behind the mic at Voice FM at Berkeley Square to mark the station's 40th birthday. In 1986, the station received a full licence addressing the need of the community-run broadcasting in the Ballarat region. So, apparently myself, I'm in this article.
1: Yes, you're
4: too.
1: In that article. So we made sure you were in that article.
4: Voice FM Vice Chair Belinda Wardle said that as a disability support worker, she had seen the work the station had done breaking down barriers for entry into broadcasting. While I originally walked in to help someone else find their voice, I quickly realised that the station was an outlet to ensure everyone in Ballarat is heard, I said apparently. Which is great. No, I did say that. And, so I'm Vice Chair. Lou Kelly is our Chair. And we've got David Dullenberg as our Secretary. And Lou Risdale is our Treasurer. And we've got some General Board members, which is Ben Daniels is our Manager and our General Board member.
5: Yep.
4: And then Daniel Colkin and Lee Roberts. Yeah, we've got all the old crew back and some newbies.
0: Well, Lee Roberts, when it comes to repairing or making

0: making sure things work. He knows exactly how they work.
1: Yeah, and he's an amazing person as well, and he's helping us navigate through radio. Yeah, all the rules and regulations, and yeah.
2: Well, it's kind of weird because, you know, their anger versus everybody in the station's joy. It took a little bit of the gloss off the event, but good, as I said, a good old John, he trooper, he shone through and opened it beautifully.
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1: I always say, and the recordings that this station has for the memorabilia are out there in the public. There's a lot of people that have been a part of it. Even on your show this morning, I heard Bevan Walton introducing the station for the very first time. He actually was a big part of the station. He would have a huge archive of stuff himself.
2: Absolutely. And we've got our archivist, Rex Hardware. Amazing amount of memorabilia he has. So, and it's all on SoundCloud. I think he's kept a lot of stuff. We've got some bumper stickers he's brought in today as well.
1: Amazing.
2: Yeah, yeah. And I think we are going to move to like a museum of 3BBB or Voice FM, but that's coming up soon.
1: Wow. Oh, there's a little bit of teaser there.
2: Little teaser.
1: Wow. Oh, okay. All right. Thank you, Belinda. Much appreciated.
3: Well, we are not going to be able to talk to McDonald Curley due to a technical default in our phone talkback system. So bear with us there.

0: We are focused on making it easier for Ballarat diverse voice, including local community groups and upcoming artists, to get the recognition they deserve. Station manager Ben Daniel said Voice FM had given thousands of people a means to express themselves, from presenters to staff to volunteers to work experience participants, members, guest interviewees and beyond. It has been a critical outlet for an independent alternate voice for our community in Ballarat area. You said, fabulous.
1: I said, yes.
0: You said that. Today, one voice on the air will be the original station manager, David Dullenberg. He, along with other feature presenters, will reflect on the past and the future. Other events as part of the station's birthday will happen later this year. They will include radio programs about the station's history and future, special in-studio guests and online series outside broadcasting. I'm looking forward to a lot of the outside broadcasting we've got planned for this.
1: We have got quite a bit planned, including... No, we won't plug that one yet that you sent me a text about the other night. No, we won't, because we haven't got the go-ahead for that yet, I don't think, have
0: not
1: we?
0: Yet.
1: No,
0: so, not yet. So we've got quite a few things in the works, and we're excited to share this momentous year with everyone. 40 years on air.
2: The station probably got a little bit of more exposure, I would be guessing.
3: Well, yeah, I guess so, but I guess, you know, if you've got a cause, it's a bit hard to see past that.
2: Yeah,
3: And so I think I'm not sure we got much out of it. But yeah, it was an interesting day.
2: Yeah, absolutely. So you went. You were just telling me a moment ago you used to record things on reel to reel, splice them. So you must have been a little bit of an audiophile back then as well, by the sound of it.
3: I was a little bit, very amateur. You know, the old chartograph pencil and the little cutter that you had and the razor blade and the splicing tape and flicking the tape back and forward to find the spot. It became a little bit easier with some of the really fancy reel-to-reel recorders that the station had. There was a couple of four-track TIAC recorders where you could kind of edit down a bit easier to another machine or a cassette deck or whatever, but yeah, I played around a little bit. Used to record a lot of my own sound effects and put them to air. So we did a grand final one year where we basically lifted a whole heap of quotes from politicians in the 1970s as, you know, isolated abstract sentences. And what we do is we turn to them as special comments people to get a comment on the game. So, you know, you'd ask, oh, what did you think of that goal? So Joe Bjelke-Petersen, who was then Queensland Premier, and he'd answer with, I have no goal interests. I've never had goal interests in my life. Because he was quite a colourful politician, let's put it that way. So, yeah, I did muck around with a lot of that sort of stuff.
4: That's the end of this episode. Tune in again for more great stories and memories of Voice FM and 3BBB. I'm Paul DeMunk. It's been great having your company. Till next time.

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0: 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And don't forget that Community Radio Plus app and put that on your phone as well. Hey, Tekka's Rock and Blues Show is the program playing the newest rock for you, the newest rock and blues, our acoustic segment every hour, plus some classic rock. And have I got some great live tracks for you as well. This week's program as well. Big shout out to each and every one of you boys and girls out there in rock and blues land. Love giving a huge shout out to all our volunteers, the SES units right across the country, our emergency services of all shapes and sizes, the hospital staff from top to bottom, the truckers, cabbies and everyone that's working nights or day shift, the police and the ambos, and anyone I've missed, people who are working in the mines, people who are working, locking, doing shelves, all that kind of stuff. You're very important. You keep our country mobile. Great to have your company, and as recommended by the CBAA Network, we're required to mention that this little program may have some occasional coarse language, but have I got some stuff? Oh, you betcha. Kicked it off with Mr. George Thorogood and the Delaware Destroyers, going back a few years off his album called Hard Stuff, released on Eagle Records. He's 76 this year, and that song was originally written by Tom Hainbridge, who's a great singer, songwriter and a drummer and also a producer. He's produced over 100 records for some of the best blues players around the globe, I guess. Good track, huh? That was a love, Doctor. Coming up on the first hour for you, a new guy of the playlist from LA, Mr. Nick Andrea. Bit of rock by Two Wilf from Florida. The Milkmen off their live album. They've got a new studio album out shortly and they just spoke to us a matter of days ago and said that we'll get a copy as soon as it's available. I think it's around about September. Can't wait for that. That's nearly September now. I can't believe it. End of August. Man, geez, time flies. What else? We've got some great acoustic stuff for as well. A bit of classic Thin Lizzy going back to 1980. Instrumental break, Mr. Albert Collins, the late and great, off the Ice Picking album for you. A bit of Black Devils from Finland, off the album Hooked from last year. Our Stevie Ray Vaughan tribute this week, recorded live in Austin, Texas. Bit of archive rock from Cactus. They're not Cactus, they're good. Our own, Australia's own Steve Flack off one of his Guitar Heroes album. Bit of girl rock by the Pretty Reckless for you. The girls from New York City. Another lady vocalist from Texas is Luann Barton off her album My All Time Faves. She was one of the original singers with Stevie Ray Vaughan before he became famous. She'd done a lot of vocals with Stevie Ray. And what else have we got? Some bit of Truckers song coming up for you. Probably a start of hour number two. Bit of classic Kenny Loggins for you. A bit of rock and roll by Elisa Stark and the Dappers from Yugoslavia. Another great track by Mississippi Shakedown. Got the full album now and you can get it in your store or through the website. The album is called The Cost of Living is Killing Me, released on Laneway Records. Bit of Def Leppard off their latest live one. It's called Diamond Star Heroes, released in recorded live in Sheffield. Just got some tracks off that, Phil Collin and the guys. A bit of Ricky Warwick off his brand new album, which is Fire and Vengeance. Going to play the title track where the full album is not being released as yet. Bit of Hot Shots for you from Australia from a few years ago. Some more acoustic stuff and a ton more as well in hour two. You know the deal. Stay with me for the best part of 2 hours. Without you guys, we ain't got a gig. Okay, let's get into the stuff. Oh, before we say anything else, hey, if you want to get in touch with Tech 24/7, easy as terryidale@gmail.com. 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And, hey, grab us on Facebook. That'd be brilliant as well. Tekka's Tracks, all one word, lowercase, TECKAS Tracks. And there we will be. This is the newie by the boy from North Carolina. His name is Chris Stanley. The album is called Modernism and a track called Hey Bulldog. Off we go. Great to have your company. G'day, guys.
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0: Yeah, good track. Who amongst us remembers that original version? Yeah, Billy Idol, 1982. That's 46 years ago. That was his big hit, and it's been turned into a good rock song. Brand new one by a guy from LA called Nick Andrea, off a new album called DeLorean Delusions, I beg your pardon. I've got some delusions. Independent release. He's a singer and a trumpet player as well. There's no trumpet in that song, but there's a few good tracks on there. He does a bit of ZZ Top and a bit of, what else does he do? Money for Nothing. And that's all. But there you go. That is brand new after 46 years. I hope you dug it. White Red Wedding. Hey, this is Hecker's Rock and Blues Show, and this is a bit of rock by the boys from Florida. Greg Waller and the guys off their self-titled album. And this is a bit of rock to Wolf. Wolf, keep on moving. Yeah.
1: Ripping into rock with

0: Yeah, good track. Love It Live, and that's mono as well. It's in mono because they recorded it straight off the desk. The sound guy thought it would be a good idea, but it wasn't in stereo, but they put it out. And it sounds great, does it? They're a good band. That is the Milkmen off the recorded live at Milkfest in the UK, released earlier this year. Independent release. Check the boys on Facebook. They've got a new studio album out probably next month, and we've been promised a copy as soon as it arrives. Looking forward to that. Hey, this is Tekka's Rock and Blues Show. Normally we're going to whip into our acoustic by two, but we're a bit early, so I'm going to do some classic rock for you. The late Phil Lynott, we lost him January 1986, and he left us with, or they did, Thin Lizzy, left us with some great music. This was on a single originally, and then it came out, of course, on a couple of their best of albums as well. This is Thin Lizzy from 1980. Killer on the Loose.
1: Another all-time rock and roll classic.

Yeah, some knife stuff comes out of the UK as well. That's a new one by a guy called Dave Thomas. His new album is called Bridge Street Blues, released on Blonde on Blonde Records. And Big Fast Car, I Wish I Had One. And before that, lady has been around a long time. She's 74 now. It's off her album, which is about 4 year old, called The Blues Never Ends. It sure doesn't for me. That's Ellie Winiger and Black Snake Moan, released on Earwig Records. Hope you dug that. I love the acoustic stuff and I love the loud stuff as well. And I love the instrumental break. Girls and boys, put the kettle on. Hope you got something to eat. I've got a glass of water. Wow. This is our instrumental break, the late, great Albert Collins off the album Ice Pickin'. From 1978, we lost him at just 61 years of age. Geez, he was a good player. We'll leave you with this, a little thing called

0: Yeah, you can't miss his tonnage, can you? What a player. Always played up the top of the neck on his flying V. That was Albert Collins. That's our instrumental break. I hope you did not spill your cup of tea or whatever you're drinking. And that was Avalanche. Okay, next, the boys from Finland. I can't pronounce his name. His first name's JP. Kaka something. Doesn't matter. They are Black Devils. The album is called Hooked. And this is Motorway. You're with Tech.
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0: Yeah, so many good tracks that people miss aren't there. That's a good track. That's Black Devils from Finland off the album Hooked from last year, and a track called Motorway released on M. Salo Records. Check the boys on Facebook, Black Devils. I love them. Okay, next, it is time for our tribute this week, the late Stevie Ray Vaughan. This goes way back. I haven't played this for ages, but this before he was even Stevie Ray Vaughan. It's Stevie Vaughan and Double Trouble, appearing live in Austin, Texas, recorded live to air through KLBJ-FM Austin, Texas, on Steamboat 1874 Radio, April the 1st, 1980. This goes way back. He was only young, but this is a great version of the old Guitar Slim track for you. They call me Guitar Hurricane. You're with Tech.
1: Hi, it's Bill Murray over here in the USA. Every week at this time, Tekka pays tribute to the great guitar legend Stevie Ray Vaughan. Stevie left us on the 27th of August, 1990, after just a short-lived career spanning 7 years. So here's another great track from the Texas Hurricane on Tekka's Rock and Blues Show.

Yeah, he sounded so good, didn't he, way back in 1980. He was being fairly young. I'll tell you what, his vocals was better then. It was much more cleaner. Of course, a lot happened between then and when we lost him, of course. A lot of problems health-wise and the likes, but that was a great track. That is Stevie Vaughan and Double Trouble recorded live. The album, a lot of problems health-wise and the likes, but that was a great track. That is Stevie Vaughan and Double Trouble recorded live. The album

0: Tim Bogart on bass, Jim McCarty on guitar and vocals, Carmen Apice on drums and Jimmy Coombs on vocals. This is our archive rock off the album Black Dawn. This is Cactus, Mama, Bring It Home.
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You want to rock? Tekka's got that. 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Tekka's got that too. Turn it up to 11. That's how we roll right here.

0: Love it. Absolutely love it. I hope you did as well. That's Australia's own Steve Flack off his Guitar Heroes, either 1, 2, or 3. The 3 volumes available. Check the man out through Facebook. That is Steve Flack. And that was the old Elmore James, originally recorded in 1961. One of the first songs I ever heard that really dug me into the blues. Shake Your Money Maker. I hope you did. And it's time for Girl Rock. And this is an outfit from New York City off their album Light Me Up. This is Taylor Momsen on female vocals. They are the Pretty Reckless. And this is Factory Girl. You're with Tech.
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0: Oh, I hate when you have to cut a song off. That's brilliant. I love it. That's some girl rock. That's Pretty Reckless with Factory Girl. Hey, my friends, you're listening to Tekka's Rock and Blues show on the Community Radio Network. If your local station is staying with us for the second hour, I can promise you more of the same. But hey, if you're leaving us now, we'd love to have your company again next week on the station that you're on right now. Finishing off this hour is the lady from Texas, Luann Barton, off her album All Time Faves, was one of the first singers with the very young Stevie Ray Vaughan. And this is Natural Born Lover. You're with Tek.
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0: 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And a huge thanks to the Community Radio Network for putting up with Thacker's Rock and Blues Show for many years. Great to have your company. Hour number two is underway. If you've just joined us, so good to have you back from last week. But if you've come back from the other side, hey, more than welcome. What a way to kick it off, eh? The lady is 72 this year and originally started off as a backup singer for Stevie Vaughan before he was even Stevie Ray. And we've played some of her stuff with Stevie over the years. That's Luann Barton, still touring as far as I'm aware. That's off her album from 2015 called All Time Favourites. And hey, I'm a natural born lover. Released on Rock Beat Records. Coming up in this hour for you, got a bit of rock and roll, some live stuff by Def Leppard off their new live album recorded live in Sheffield. It's called Diamond Star Heroes. The new single by Ricky Warwick, originally from Belfast, now lives in LA. New album is called Fire and Vengeance. I love this as well. A bit of Hot Shots from Australia. Going back a few years, some great acoustic stuff coming up for you as well. Some classic rock, bit of Oz rock and blues. Another great track, if we've got time, by Joe Bonamassa off that new album, Spirit of Rory, live in Cork. Let's get into the stuff, though. It is time for our Truckers song. What a way to kick off hour number two. This little bloke is 78 now. You might remember him from one of that Footloose thing. Truckers songs. I've been going through so many pages to find which some are the best Truckers songs, and a lot of people know about it more than me, so we've been chasing these songs up. And this is off the album Top Gun from 1986. It's off Kenny Loggins' album called 17 Again, and this is one for you boys. This is a Truckers song for you girls, boys, anyone. You the guys who carry our world on your trailers, and this is Danger Zone, you with Tekker.
1: 10-4, good buddy.
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0: Yeah, they're off the brand new album called 13. That's the guys and girl from Yugoslavia. That is Elisa Stark and the Dappers with Motorbikes. Cool. It's released on Old School Records. Bit of rockabilly for you. Hope you dug that. That lady plays the big bull bass and can sing a bit as well. Check her out. Elisa Stark and the Dappers off their brand new album called 13. Before that, Kenny Loggins for all the girls and boys that drive the big rigs right around our country. That was for you, and that was Kenny Loggins, and that was Danger Zone. Who remembers Top Gun? Whew. I don't know. What year is it now? Okay, this is, we have the full album now by the boys and girl from Cairns. They are Mississippi Shakedown, Jeff and Good Lady, Mr. and Mrs. Cripps, Jan. And the album is called The Cost of Living is Killing Me. And this is track number 5, Australia's Own Mississippi Shakedown. Time to kill your tech. Coast to
1: coast, it's number 1. Across Australia, this is the Community Radio Network.

0: Wow. Man, you reckon that wouldn't have been a loud concert? That is the latest effort by Def Leppard, recorded live at Sheffield in the UK. It's called Diamond Star Heroes and Take What You Want Live. Phil Collins and the guys, good band, but boy, that didn't do the old Orbs any good. released on Mercury Records, been a big fan of the Leps for a long time. And before that, Mississippi Shakedown off the newie, The Cost of Living Is Killing Me. It's available through Laneway Records. Good one, Jeffrey. Okay, next, the brand newie by the boy from Belfast, originally now lives in LA. Off the brand new album, I've been a big fan of Ricky Warwick for a long time. The new album isn't not quite out. We've got the singles called Fire and Vengeance. You're with Tech.
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On Tekka's Rockin' Blues Show, the best rock and blues mix on radio. Hang on now, because this could be addictive.

0: Yeah, you know, a good song always stays a good song. Isn't that a great version? That's Australia's own Hot Shots off an album, Volume 1 from 2012, released on Laneway Records. Originally done by The Animals in 1964. I think every band since then has played it and probably still, but I love that version. They've rocked it up. House of the Rising Sun. Hey, my friend, or before that, Ricky Warwick, Fire and Vengeance, good rocker, huh? It is time for our acoustic by two, my friends, a newie by the boys from Melbourne, Dan Dinan and Shorty, which is Tony Short, off their new album called Jeff's Shed, independent release. This is Curbside, you're with Tech.
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0: Yeah, some real blues there for you. That's the boys from Finland. That is Mick Borkoff, BJ Borkoff and Lefty Leppin off the album called Big Bag, released on Blue Light Records. And Can't Be Satisfied, good track. And before that, Dan Dinnan and Shorty, Tony Short, off their new album called Jeff's Shed, which is an independent release. You can check them through their Facebook page. It's Dan Dinnan, Dan and Shorty, I think they go under. And that's Curbside, good track. Couple of great acoustic tracks for you. Now let's go back to 1990. I've just got a bit of a habit of finding great new versions of classic old songs. This was originally done by Johnny Cash in 1963. It was redone by a band from California called Social Distortion off their self-titled album. Classic rock for you. This is Ring of Fire.
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0: Yeah, with a boost of a little overdrive, that is a great version of Muddy Waters classic from 1954, and that's done by Australia's own, the late Pete Wells, off his album It's All Fun and Games Till Someone Gets Hurt, released on Big Rock Records in 1998. We lost the man in 2006 at just 59 years of age. Of course, he was part of Tattoo and Buffalo, as well as solo stuff, and the doggone prostate cancer. Just goes to show, boys, get checked. I know what it means, but it's worth it. But there, he left us some great music, so that was our Oz Classic Rock and Blues. Pete Wells, I'm ready. Hey, I think I'm ready for one more track, and this is for Kenny and all you Joe Bonamassa fans. It's off the new album called Spirit of Rory, live in Cork. It's in stores. Grab yourself a copy and the DVD as well, if you like. It's brilliant. This is Joe Bonamassa live with Calling Card.
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0: Yes, and that is why, my friends, that is my best top one live album for 2026, Joe Bonamassa with Call and Card. His tonnage, the way he puts his stuff together is absolutely amazing. Of course, we've got two of our very own Australian players on there, Lockie Doley playing some great Hammond on there as well. I don't think there's no backup singers, but Mahalia Barnes is on a lot of the stuff with the other lady as well. I don't know her name. But for Kenny, you love it, I love it. And if you're a fan of Joe Bonamassa, real fan, you've got to get that in your collection. Hey, I cannot believe it. The time is gone. Oh, no. What's going on? Hey, my friends, it's that concludes Tekka's Rock and Blues Show for this week. This little program originated from studios in Mildura, Victoria, Australia, for our very own Hot FM local community station, all www.hotfm.org.au. And a huge thanks to the Community Radio Network who've supported this little program over decades, and it's been great having your support as well, and as well as every single one of you who've turned the wireless on every week to listen to the old fella. Have a great week. Look after each other out there. I'm going to leave you with Mr. Guitar Pete from New York City, thanks to Grooveyard Records, off his album, which was called Burning Bridges, way back. Little thing called JB Shuffle. Please take care. Have a great week. Until we meet again on the old wireless from Tech. Hey, bye, y'all.
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12: Here we are again, as happy as can be. All good pals and jolly fine company.
13: Oh, settle down. You know, you were telling me in radio, people who try to be everybody's best friend.
12: Yeah, that's true.
13: Or you're trying to be who you think the listeners want you to be. Yeah. You're not fooling anybody, Darby.

0: Suppose you think you're clever, do you?
1: Oh, relatively. I'm not going to win any Nobel Prizes, but...
0: What's going to be on the show?
1: Well, yes, on the show this week, we have all the usual stuff. We've got Adam Coachey's $50 word, good, John Fastuca's daggy track of the show.
0: Yes, tick that off.
1: A horoscope.
0: Yep.
1: Jenny's in.
0: No.
1: Yes, Nev, much for your pleasure.
0: Yeah,
1: and the 1940s song that, well, after this week, will make you wish that an asteroid did hit the Earth, because
0: when
1: we are goners after this one.
0: All right, that sounds pretty good. Uh-huh. Anything else?
1: Yes, we're going to find out what really went on with you and Mrs. Heskett.
0: No. I told you, just leave that alone. It's very embarrassing what happened there.
1: Uh-huh.
0: It's a misunderstanding.
1: Yeah, not so cocky now, are you, Mr. Neville?
0: Stop it.
1: Never mind, jolly good pals, not
0: stop
1: so
0: it.
1: Cocky now.
0: Stop it.
1: I think you got given the keys to the highway, Neville.
0: What's that supposed to mean?
1: We hold these truths to be self-evident, Neville.

0: next after this, Adam Coachey's $50 word.
1: Good.
0: No, don't think I've taken the attention off you, Neville. What? I'm just going to let you stew for a while.
1: What, in my own juices? You're disgusting, Darby, disgusting.
0: Well, in your line of work, usually your boots are stewing in other people's juices. But hey, that's 11.
1: You got to dig in the dirt, don't you? You're always digging.

0: word.
1: Well, last week I was a blatherskite, assuming I played that one last week, which I probably did, but a man who cannot be really, they can't really point a finger at him and say blatherskite, although I don't really know. Although I thought it was a condition of the older fellas when, you know, the old prostate goes a bit funny and you got a trouble with the blatherskite. But instead, we would much rather have Adam Cochi from Podcaster Non Grata imparting his $50 word, which usually I'm flummoxed for. Good morning, afternoon, evening.
2: Good morning, afternoon, evening. Please delete as applicable. I can't say words today, which is somewhat ironic.
1: Yeah, really? What, has a cat got your tongue?
2: Yes. Give it back, Percy.
1: When you were a little kid, did your mum or dad ever say, sit down and have some tongues, like on toast?
2: No, that was never a feature in mealtimes at ours. Not tongues.
1: No.
2: Liver, occasionally.
1: Oh,
2: yes.
1: So there was still some offal, was there?
2: It certainly was. Certainly was.
1: And
2: lamb's fry.
1: Oh.
2: Lamb's fry. I wish I'd never known what it was.
1: Oh.
2: Because it was delicious.
1: It was? I find the texture of it. That's the problem I find. Yum. It's that sort of powdery and my parents being like Cockneys from the slums.
2: No.
1: Oh, I love a bit of lamb's fry. So apart from lamb, did you ever eat lamb's brains?
2: No, and if there's any sort of deity, I won't. Yes. I might try it one day. I'm sort of at that age now. I like to try some weirder things. Nothing from you, thanks. Stop that.
1: Yeah, I worked in a Chinese restaurant for a long time doing gigs and used to sit with the staff afterwards, and that's where you got to eat some interesting things. And they always had the sea slug, and I found
2: Did you try chicken's feet?
1: I've actually gone to restaurants and paid for chicken's feet, actually.
2: Mm,
1: as long as you just don't think of where they've been.
2: Where they've been.
1: Yeah. And you have to spit out the little bones politely.
2: But then again, you eat eggs, don't you?
1: Of course I do. Yes, you got a good point. All right, now we need to get down to it. What's the $50 word?
2: Let's get down to brass tacks. Let's get serious.
1: Yep.
2: Here's a beauty for you, Robert. I've been saving this one because depending on when Twint.
1: Yes.
2: Twint tends to go too easy on you,
1: I find. Yes, he does. Because he wants to get rid of you. Yeah, go on. Yeah,
2: well, he's trying to supplant me anyway.
1: So what's this word?
2: Oh, he's a beauty.
1: Yeah.
2: Magniloquent.
1: Oh, my God.
2: Yeah.
1: We've got a magniloquent for sale, McGill, a magquillotent for sale. Remember, McGill Gorilla, yeah.
2: Magniloquent Gorilla. I'll spell it as
1: Yeah, go
2: custom.
1: On, go on, do it.
2: I'll start again. Magniloquent, magniloquent.
1: Yeah, I think you'll even flummox Sky J Boots on this because she said in the past, that word was too easy.
2: Yeah.
1: Say it again.
2: Magniloquent, and it's an adjective, by the way.
1: Is it that you are highly versed in being eloquent?
2: Oh, You're on the right track, believe
1: it
2: or not.
1: Sort of like magnificent, but it's magniloquent.
2: It's probably another one of those portmanteau sort of joiny-uppy words, because I tend to think, before I knew what it was, I think it was a cross between magnificent and eloquent, and
1: those magniloquent men in their flying machine. Now, go on, tell us quick.
2: So, it means to speaking or express in a lofty or grandiose style. Bombastic, boastful, or pompous. So, you know what? Pretty good one.
1: Mr. Bombastic. Mr. Bombastic. Mr. Magniloquent.
2: Mr. Magniloquent.
1: All right. What's your song?
2: Yeah, what's my song?
1: Yeah.
2: Let's have a bit of Bowie, shall we? David Bowie, let's dance or dance,
1: Put on your red shoes and dance with Davy Jones, which is his real name. Because you always hear the eggheads go, it's pronounced Bowie. No, it's pronounced Bowie. But he just made it up anyway, so it doesn't really matter.
2: It's not a real name anyway.
1: Well, thank you very much, Mr. Cochi.
2: It's my pleasure again.
1: You'll be back
2: again next week.
1: Oh, we can only hope and pray. All right, see you, bud.
2: Bye now.
1: Bye.

0: Red leather, yellow leather, red leather, what? 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
1: You're weird. What are you doing?
0: They're vocal exercises, Nev, for people in the media like, well, me, not so much you.
1: How soon you forget?
0: I don't think we've forgotten. We've still got a horoscope. John Pastuca's dagger check.
1: Yeah.
0: Jenny.
1: No.
0: What else have we got? A 1940 song, and we're going to get to the bottom.
1: No, no.
0: Neville's little romantic entanglement with Mrs. Heskin. Have gone pear-shaped.
1: I may have to get going soonish, Dave.
0: Red leather, yellow leather, red leather, yellow leather, red leather, yellow leather.
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Robert Darby. Yes, you are listening to Robert Darby's Wireless Show on the wireless. It's Robert Darby's Wireless Show. By the way, this is Jeff Atchison. I like

0: the Tweety Birds. That was Tally Hall with Good Day, and prior to that was Joe Hawley from the band of the same name with Rubber Buggy Baby Bugger Rugger Rubber Rubber Baby Buggy Bumpers Rubber Baggy Rubber Baby Buggy Bumpers Rubber Baby Buggy Bumpers and a little bit of Tom Slick the cartoon, which you probably won't remember, but something you're never going to forget, and that is today's horoscopes.
1: Yes
0: Come and on. Nev, I got some news for you. I've looked into your horoscope.
1: Good news.
0: Doesn't look like today's going to be your day.
1: Oh, no.
0: And tomorrow's not looking much better.
1: what's so funny about that?
0: Well, because it's not happening to me. This is where we take famous quotes from famous people. We dress them up like a horoscope. If you believe in that rubbish, well, you've only got yourself to blame. And today's famous person is Ian Robbins Dury, who was born in 12th of May 1942, and he died in 2000 on the day of March the 20 of the 7th, you see. He was an English singer, songwriter and actor who rose to fame in the late 1970s during the punk and new wave era of rock music. He was the lead singer and lyricist for Kilburn and the I-Roads, isn't it? The Kilburns, Ian Dury and the Blockheads, and Ian Dury and the Music Students. Here we are. Here we go. Aries, all I want for my birthday is another birthday. Taurus, there are a couple of ways to avoid death, and one of them is to be magnificent. Gemini, I'm not here to be remembered, I'm here to be alive. Cancerians, hit me with your rhythm stick, it's nice to be a lunatic. Leo the Lion, I had a love affair with Nina in the back of my Cortina, a seasoned up hyena, and we couldn't have been more obscener. Oh, don't you just miss it? It's what's lacking in music today, if you want my opinion. You don't want my opinion? Well, you got it anyway. Virgo, for every good song, I write 20 bad ones I have to chuck away. Libra, I'm in love with the person at the sandwich centre, because if she didn't exist, I'd have to invent her. Scorpio, I haven't shaken my fists at the moon. Sagittarius, sex and drugs and rock and roll is all my brain and body need. Sex, drugs and rock and roll is very good indeed.
2: So you're astrologers, are you? Well, what is he then? What star sign is he?
3: Capricorn,
2: eh? What are they like?
0: There have been some clever bastards. Aquarius. I want to be straight. I'm sick and tired of taking drugs and staying up late. Pisces. I dribble when I nibble, and I quibble when I scribble. And the horoscopes, again this week, seeing as Franco Cozzo has come back from the dead, is our tasty, tasty product full of gelatin, because it's helicopter jelly.
4: I love helicopter jelly. 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
5: Helicopter jelly is the best. 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
4: 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It's real ridgy-didge. And share it with your mates and keep this country great.
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4: Stop.
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6: From Dick Smith Foods.
0: From the now defunct Dick Smith Corporation of whatever it was he was trying to achieve. He's now flying past in his little chopper. I can see him up through the window there. Look, he's in the Dick Chopper. I'm never going to get tired of that joke. You know it, don't you? The thought for today, brought to you by Ian Dury, is this. Health service glasses, gigolos and brassies, round or skinny bottoms. Take your mum to Paris, lighten up a chalice, wee Willie Harris. Bantu Stephen Biko, listening to Rico, Harpo Groucho Chico. Now, speaking of Harpo, you remember him? He was the one in the Marx Brothers who never talked through his entire career. He never spoke. Well, someone found a recording of him narrating Peter and the Wolf, and it's just been released. Ish, not that long ago. Just letting you know, if you could care less about the Marx Brothers. Back to Ian Dury. No.

0: Sam. What's it like actually being ghosted by two women at the same time, Nev?
1: Oh, you know, it's not exactly like that, Darby. No. I mean, yes, ghosted by one of them, but Mrs. Heskett, a very sensitive issue, Darby. I really don't think we should be playing this out on the wireless.
0: Oh, I do.
1: Tearing at my heartstrings,
0: yes,
1: Darby.
0: Yes.
1: A terrible misunderstanding.
0: True gritty drama is what people love, Nev. It's that verisimilitude,
1: looking at car accidents. It's terrible, Darby.
0: Nevertheless, what have we got? We've still got John Fastuca's daggy track of the show.
1: Heartbroken.
0: Jenny from Sebastopol.
1: Oh, she's, no.
0: Well, got a bit of a sad tale of woe.
1: Oh, of course
0: well.
1: She has. She wants money.
0: And if we survive past the 1940 song and we're not all dead.
1: Oh, no, no,
0: I know in the next hour,
1: yep,
0: we're going to find out what really happened with Mrs.
1: Heskett. No, I'm begging you, Darby. Please, ooh, no. No one's interested. No. No, they don't care.

0: Mrs. Heskett says to me,
1: Neville, would you like a cup of tea, dear?
0: I say, oh, yes, they said it'd be very nice. But only out of courtesy.
1: Did you give you any short bits to bring home?
0: In a sea filled with heartbreak where the outfall joins the ocean. Without my precious Nora, I'm just going through the motions.
1: Mm, they're yum. Do you want one?
0: No, I'm too distraught to eat. Well, actually, no, I might have one, yeah. Every time that Jason lets me down.
1: Uncle Neville, people are listening.

0: when the sun goes down.
1: If you're bored, I can set the PlayStation up.
0: In a sea filled with heartbreak where the outfall joins the oceans. Without my precious Nora, I'm just going.
1: I plugged it in, Uncle Nev.
0: Through the motions. Yeah, I want to be player one this time too, by the way.
1: Yes, Uncle Nev, cheer up.
0: My septic truck, it don't clean no more.
1: I'll have it washed by the morning.
0: Just like our fading names on those two front doors. And when I'm digging, looking for the broken pipes in the ground, and all those hearts and flowers have kind of gone a funny sort of, well, sticky brown.
1: Ah, did you wipe your boots when you came in, Uncle Nev?
0: In a sea filled with heartbreak where the outfall joins the oceans. Without my precious Nora, I'm just going through the motions.
2: It's taking its sweet time to fire up. What's going on?
1: It says game loading, Uncle Nev.
2: Go

0: sweet Nora. My life has turned to complete and utter shame.
1: I thought you nearly said something else, Uncle Nev.
0: Here we go. In a sea filled with heartbreak where the outfall joins the ocean. Without my precious Nora, I'm just going through the motions.
2: I think that stirred up something in Neville. He's gone to water. He ran out of the room crying. He said he'll definitely be back for the second half. He's got to gird his loins. He knows he's got to face up to whatever that business was with Mrs. Heskett. He's a sad and forlorn man. And me being a cruel sort of person, knowing how much he loves Slim Dusty, and now Nev's not here to hear him, well, let's have some Slim Dusty.

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2: I sat in a room with a man who told us all that if you're playing your 40 song, it's going to clash with everything else.
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2: Truly, a Philistine of the first degree. The story of a charmless man. And now with it in mind and my finger on the nuclear button, it's time for today's 1940s Armageddon song, Choo Choo Cha Boogie. It was a popular song written by Vaughn Horton, Denver Darling and Milt Gabler. The song was recorded in 1946 by Louis Jordan and his Timpani Five. It was released on Decca Records. Hey, weren't they the company that knocked back the Beatles? Oops. And it topped the R&B charts for 18 weeks from August 1946, a record equaled by only one other hit, The Honey Dripper. The record was one of Jordan's biggest hits, both with black and white audiences, peaking at number 7 on the national chart. And it provided an important link between blues and country music, foreshadowing the development of rock and roll a few years later. Chuck Berry owes quite a lot to Louis Jordan. Yes, he really does. Choo choo cha boogie, choo choo cha boogie. It's known as kind of jumping blues. Of course, my ignorant friend wouldn't realise that. In fact, he wouldn't even know if a shark went and bit him on the ass.
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0: loving it. Stay right there, Mr. Nangers.
1: Yeah, yeah.
0: No, don't you move a muscle.
1: No.
0: Or an oyster.
1: No.
0: Or even a sardine.
1: Ooh, that'd be nice in a sandwich. Did you play Slim Dusty when I was gone? You did, didn't you?
0: No, don't know nothing about it, man. Standing on the outside, I don't know.

0: you have to play that song of all songs, damn you.
1: So many songs that they're about heartbreak and love, Nev. You know that. Come on, tell us all what happened at Mrs. Heskett's. Go on, spill the beans.
0: You're gonna we didn't spill anything. You're going to make a fool of me, aren't you?
1: You don't need my help for that, Nev. Trust me. You really don't. Come on. Share it with us all now. I'm sure everybody out there, all three listeners, are on the edge of, probably on the edge of switching the radio off. But yeah, come on, tell us.
0: You know, because we go there a lot. Yeah. You know, yeah, she's old and the plumbing's old. And, she used to say, Neville, hello, love, like that, you know. And one time, go on. Yes, my baby, I said. I know, it just slipped out.
1: Maybe you were sort of trying to do like a 1930s kind of, hello, my baby, hello, my honey, hello, my ragtime gal. Was it that sort of thing?
0: No, well, then...
1: Yeah.
0: And she did start calling me honey. Yes. And so she, when she'd make, some scones and stuff, she'd say, oh, would you like to come in for a cup of honey? And I'd say, oh, yes, baby, that's lovely, baby. And she'd go, oh, honey, honey, honey, you know, like that Shirley Bassey song, you know, kiss me, honey, honey, kiss. I assure you, it was all, I was all completely innocent, Darby.
1: No, you're a real victim of circumstances. But
0: I
1: can't imagine anyone calling you honey. Well, I mean, you don't sort of have the right smell for it with those boots.
0: Well, she did.
1: Not honey, no. Sticky, I'll give you that. But
0: Stop it. Just stop it.
1: I don't get it, though.
0: No.
1: How did it go wrong? I mean, what happened?
0: Well,
1: did she say, you know, pass the honey sweetie?
0: Yes, she did.
1: Did you say pass the tea bag or something like that? I mean,
0: you're
1: the kind of silly person that might say that.
0: No. There was nothing untoward, nothing whatsoever.
1: Well, hang on, I don't get it, so...
0: Well...
1: I don't get it. She was happy calling you honey. Yes. You were calling her baby.
0: Yeah, she was my baby.
1: It's sick to think about it, but...
0: I'll stop it.
1: I don't get it. How did it all go wrong, Neville?
0: Well, okay.
1: Yes.
0: So we were working away up there, and I was calling her baby, and she was calling me honey.
1: Very, very cosy, Neville. Very cosy.
0: Yes, I know we've established that.
1: All right, don't get out of your pram. Come on.
0: Well, you know her son?
1: Yeah.
0: He's like power of attorney for all her financial
1: this
0: and
1: is
0: stuff.
1: A bad look, Neville.
0: Well, he showed up unexpected and he was listening to it going on and he thinks I was after her for her money. Like I was like her little plaything or something.
1: Oh, my goodness me.
0: Yeah, all right. I know.
1: So what's her son's name?
0: Harold.
1: So he's Harold Heskett.
0: Yes.
1: And she's Henrietta Heskett.
0: Yes.
1: I'm surprised our creative department didn't decide to name her Hortense. Oh, boy, you think the scriptwriters on this show would try a little harder, wouldn't you, really, Nev?
0: Darby, fourth wall.
1: Yeah, sorry, Nev, it's usually me saying that to you. So,
0: True, yeah.
1: So he's banned you from seeing her? Is that the situation?
0: Yes. He had a complete and utter fruity on us all.
1: Meltdown.
0: Read the Riot Act and he said, my mother is not a cradle snatcher, Mr. Nangers.
1: So you mean Nangers?
0: Yeah, well, getting me name wrong was the least of the problems,
1: That's true.
0: Cradle snatcher. And then he said, well...
1: For the court papers.
0: If you do not cease and desist, I shall be speaking to my legal representations, Mr. Nanders.
1: Nanders,
0: And,
1: And yes, indeed.
0: Yeah,
1: and so, what can he possibly do, Nev?
0: Well, because he's got like the power of all that stuff, he said that if this little what he called a clandestine
1: sex
0: geriatric affair didn't cease, he'd ship her off to one of those like retirement villages, and that'd be the last I'd ever see of her. And did I really want to have that on my conscience?
1: Oh, no wonder you've been
0: so.
1: Sad.
0: He said, well, she shall take her business elsewhere. And I said, well, I've been handling her business for years.
1: That's
0: and
1: very
0: he said,
1: true.
0: Well, you know what?
1: Yeah.
0: All things come to an end, Mr. Nandos. Yes, it's not fun.
1: So there's no more calling her baby anymore.
0: No more calling her baby for you. No.
1: I wish there was something I could do to help. But if you call me baby, I'll break your fingers.
0: Oh, come on. There's no need to be like that.
1: So really, you are out of options now.
0: Yeah, that's true. I do wonder, however, where he lives, if there's a very active bus network. You know what I'm saying?
1: Oh, Neville, come on. Look, you used to call her baby and just have those memories.

0: He's not known for having a Jerry G doll, but off air I thought he was doing a ventriloquist impersonation of me. And like all true daggy exponents of the daggitude, here he is, Mr. John Festuca, with his daggy track of the show.
1: It's good to be back. You haven't kicked me out yet. I'm going to continue on until you do so.
0: No, it's a bit like being in a vacuum flask, really.
1: Yes, yes.
0: Yes, I had him. I had our highly trained team of professionals there dealing with him in the background, and they managed to talk him
1: don't
0: in.
1: Don't you call it these days?
0: Yes, they, in spite of whatever, they did manage to talk him on to doing the segment. Even though he gave them some pretty good reasons as to why he'd like to resign. It's time for his daggy track. And this week, have you been dabbling in the black arts known as the daggy songs at all? You been playing anything in your 1970s headphones or what?
1: Oh, well, it truly have been. I've been delving into that world quite extensively, and people keep trying to pull me back. You know, it's the old Godfather line, just when you think you're out,
0: right.
1: They pull you back in.
0: That's right. Or Poltergeist, wasn't it, where he tied a rope around himself and went into the ectoplasm void to try and winch him back out. The TV people, they're here, they're here. I don't think they make as good a horror movies as they did in those days.
1: No, I think those ones still stand out well and truly.
0: Especially when they had to use stop frame animation as opposed to now AI.
1: Yes, yes, it was more real.
0: Yeah, I don't think it's as good. I liked it better. It's like the early Doctor Who shows.
1: Yeah. Yeah.
0: When, you know, someone they slam the door and the whole wall would shake. Or as I saw the other day, someone put up on social media a fake security camera that had like six cameras in it, in like a little six-shaped thing. And they showed all the different TV shows that it was in. It was in an episode of Are You Being Served up on the ceiling, and then it was in a Doctor Who painted a different colour, and then it was something else. I still think, bring back the good old Doctor Who. Tom Baker was my fave. What about
1: Tom Baker was. Yeah, definitely Tom Baker. Peter Davidson, that came after him, was very good as well.
0: He wasn't so bad.
1: But I think that was it was probably the peak. Tom Baker will always be Doctor Who.
0: That's the one who sort of came through when we were kids. All right, enough now. I've got to crack the whip.
1: Okay.
0: Give me the daggy track and see if I can guess it with me crystal ball of daggitude.
1: This time around, we're going out of sight.
0: Oh, out of
1: the
0: sight. Now, now there was a class thing.
1: This had some great stuff on it.
0: Yeah, yeah.
1: So it was a battle to find out which one. We could have gone Boney Maroney.
0: Oh, by Hush. Yeah.
1: Yes,
0: yeah.
1: Could have gone that.
0: But we didn't.
1: But we didn't. Instead, I'll give you a clue. You actually introduced this week almost into the song title.
0: Oh, okay.
1: That'll test you. It was this artist is probably thought of as a one-hit wonder, but actually had two hits.
0: Ooh.
1: One less or so, but this song was a top 10 hit.
0: Yep.
1: In many countries.
0: Mm-hmm.
1: And it was about a boxer.
0: Oh, not Johnny Wakelin.
1: Johnny Wakelin and the King Shasha Band.
0: Yes.
1: Yes.
0: Floats Like a Butterfly. What was the other one then, if it wasn't Black Superman?
1: In Zaire.
0: Oh, I remember that. Before they just disappeared into the void. That is similar to where Poltergeist was, I suppose.
1: I think so. But Black Superman, in parentheses, Muhammad Ali.
0: Yeah, that was a pretty cool song.
1: It was a very good song, yes.
0: Had some good stuff going on in there. All right, John, well.
1: As I said, it got the top 10 in the UK, in Australia.
0: Yes.
1: It was a number one hit in Canada. It was big.
0: It was big. It was big. Yep. Do you remember when someone did the parody of the Idi Amin song? Do you remember that? That was all around the same sort of era, wasn't it? But that wasn't Johnny Wakelin. Yeah. That was somebody else. But anyway.
1: That was someone else. That's another time with other players.
0: All right. Well, you couldn't get away with it in this day and age. So, John Festuca, I will speak to you next time on the on the Robert Darby Wallace show. Bye, John.
1: See you next time.
0: See you next time.

0: breaking my heart.
1: Not letting your bank account, Bullock.
0: She's completely fried. Oh, it's getting towards the end of the show, thank goodness.
1: Yeah, time for a beer.
0: I had a mouthful of Nev's beer.
1: Yeah, too much of a mouthful, thanks.
0: Jenny from Sebastopol. Well, on Saturday night, the last Saturday night, I was at the pub and I met this top chick. Ooh. Did you, Jenny?
1: Oh, yeah.
0: We was getting along real good and she bought me some vodka cruisers. Well.
1: And a beer.
0: That's the way to a girl's heart, yeah. She was hot and her tats were the best, eh?
1: Oh, no.
0: Legs, arms, you name it. Ooh.
1: No bear skin.
0: I threw her me phone and she put her deets. I think that's short for details in it.
1: Oh.
0: Anyway, after 10 cruises and some shots of boom.
1: Cheers, Biggie!
0: I said she should come back to my house for a. Sleepover, Jenny? Is that what you say?
1: Yeah.
0: I really can't read what she's written here.
1: Shameful.
0: She was up for it, so we're back to Moore Place. And after some of Jackson's moonshine he gets from a mate of his, spelt J-A-X-X-X-U-N-N.
1: Yeah. Anyway, this sort of stuff doesn't go on in Nangwari.
0: Well, not that you get told about anyway, Nev.
1: All right, so what'd she say next?
0: And after a few soothing cones... Oh, right, so they have a lot of ice cream in that house, obviously. It was time to...
1: Go home. Can't say, she says. Oh, dear, no.
0: I woke up in the morning and she was gone. She left a note saying she was going out fishing with a boyfriend.
1: That's all right.
0: Then me heart sank. Not because, which he spelled here B apostrophe cause.
1: Yeah, well, she's got it right. There's nothing wrong with that, Darby.
0: Not because of the boyfriend, but, oh what, because...
1: You don't like fishing?
0: Oh, no. A pair of laddered tattooed tights were on me bedroom floor.
1: What the hell, a tattooed laddered?
0: So it turns out she had no leg tats after all.
1: Bit of bear skin.
0: And then I found that her Marilyn Manson tat had rubbed off on one of me pillows.
1: Who's Marilyn Manson?
0: They were all fake, just like her, with about 8 million exclamation points after it.
1: Well, as Nana Nangers used to say, you're judged by the company you keep. Oh, right. You're judged by the company you keep. Yeah. That's why you're so well-respected, because of me.
0: Is that why, is it? Yeah. Why don't you just go and finish your beer in the other room?
1: No, suddenly I've become very interested in all of this.
0: Oh, right, I see.
1: Well, come on, what else did she have to say?
0: I'm heartbroken. I thought I knew her intimately.
1: What's that supposed to mean? What do you mean?
0: She could say that. Yeah? I took her deets out of my phone, eh? Yeah. But she's been messaging me, what am I going to do?
1: Oh, what's the play date?
0: Well, my answer would be...
1: Run away.
0: Jenny, you've got to be careful who you let into your...
1: Yeah, that's true.
0: To your heart.
1: Yeah,
0: and
1: maybe give it
0: time, then have 10 cruisers and some beams.
1: And a beer.
0: And when she texts you back, you may feel differently. Best of luck, Jenny, eh?
1: I'm going out for another beer, Darby. I'll wash my hands of this.
0: Oh, good. Wash the rest of yourself while you're at it, Nev.

0: Go ahead, caller. You're on the air. Oh, here we go. Yes. Oh, it's Lance. It's Lance.
1: Oh, a gold digging toy boy.
0: Yes. All right. All right. I know.
1: Oh, dear. You've really got him this week, Darby, don't you?
0: Oh, keep it down. Neville hear you. Just stop.
1: Oh, and the broken-hearted Bogan girl as well.
0: Yes.
1: Oh,
0: yes.
1: Dear.
0: Yes, yes. Are you having a party there, Lance?
1: No, not a party. Just a small soiree for 100 or so of my nearest and dearest friends.
0: Okay.
1: Excuse me for a moment, Darby.
0: Yep.
1: Here we go.
0: Wow, that's that's quite a little shindig you've got going on there, Lance.
1: Not a shindig, it's a soiree.
0: Yeah, okay.
1: Darby, a soiree.
0: All right, but with all that going on, why have you called me?
1: Well, you know. Yeah. I mean, it's elder abuse, isn't it? Really?
0: Oh, no.
1: A gold-digging toy boy. I mean, yes, he digs for gold.
0: Yeah.
1: Let's face it, we know what he really digs for. It's all over his shoes.
0: Yes.
1: I mean, get rich quick.
0: Well, I think it's more just a misunderstanding. But while we're on the subject, Lance, how would you feel if I played that phone call about how you got so rich? Remember that one?
1: Let me tell you something, Darby. Yeah. If you replay that phone call, I'll slap a wrist right on you.
0: Oh, you'll slap me on the wrists, will you?
1: No,
0: is that what you'll do?
1: I'll slap you down with a legal writ faster than you can say gimp mask.
0: Well, I'm probably unlikely to say gimp mask, although I did just say it then.
1: No, just a minute, Darby. Yeah. Hang on.
0: All right.
1: Yes, the canapes will be served in a moment. We're just bringing them in from the other room.
0: Mm-hmm.
1: Yes. Everybody, yes.
0: Are you back with me, Lance?
1: Yes, but only briefly. I'd like to say we're all thinking of you, Darby, but from this point on, we won't be. Goodbye.

James has been butler to Mr. B for 50 years come August 3, and he still remembers the night of his master's tragedy. Master's best friend was a Mr. J. James hadn't liked him from the very first day. He knew his type

0: dinner as usual for two, and the air felt as heavy as lead. The master came down, there were tears in his eyes, and he tried hard to smile as he said, "Dinner for one, please, James. Madam will not be dining. Yes, you may bring the wine in. Love plays such funny games. Dinner for one, please, James. Close Madam's room. We've parted. No, don't look so downhearted. Love plays such funny games. Seems my best friend told her of another. I had no chance to deny. You know, there's never been another. Someday she'll find out the lie. Maybe she's not to blame. Leave me with silent hours. No, don't move her favorite flowers. Dinner for one, please, James."
1: The party's over. It's time to say farewell, take off the wig and the gown and whatever other little accoutrements you might have about your person. This has been the Robert Darby Wireless Show. You can find it on Mixcloud if you fish around. I'd bring Nev in to say goodbye, but I think he's nodded off in the armchair out there. So I'll see you next week. 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
1: From the concert halls to the juke joints, from churches to festivals in the fields, welcome to another episode of Bill Street Caravan, celebrating the sounds of Memphis and the Mississippi Delta. 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
2: And I'm Jared J.B. Boyd.
3: Grammy-nominated bluesman Guy Davis will be with us to deliver an installment of the Blues Hall of Fame, an exploration of the lives of the pioneers and innovators enshrined in the Blues Hall of Fame here in Memphis, Tennessee, brought to you by the Blues Foundation. This week on Bill Street Caravan, Memphis guitarist Joe Restivo returns to the program with a new record and a band full of some of the finest musicians around the city.
1: It's Joe Restivo and Friends, recorded live at the Green Room at Crosstown Arts, celebrating Joe's latest album, A Beautiful Friendship.
3: And that title there tells you quite a bit about the music that we're going to hear, because this record is about friendship and it's about mentorship. Actually, you know, when I think about this record in particular, it almost brought a tear to my eye to see the liner notes on the back written by longtime Memphis guitarist Jim Duckworth. Both Jim and Joe are DJs on WYXR 91.7 FM, a station that I co-founded, and we're so far removed from the heyday of vinyl records. When we started the station, I never would have imagined that one DJ would christen another DJ's record with liner notes and actually sign them as a WYXR DJ. It felt like the ultimate passing of the torch. It felt like the ultimate moment of mentorship. But it also really solidified for me that we're living in very precious times in Memphis where our music tradition is not reinventing the wheel. It's really just revealing how enriched and how connected we are to the people who laid the framework. Speaking of old times, Joe Restivo is really an old friend of the show.
1: That's right, JB. Joe is one of those musicians who makes it difficult when somebody asks you what kind of music he plays. Jazz is certainly part of the answer. Blues is in it. Soul and R&B are definitely in there. And rock and roll is in there too. I can tell you, I watch him live every chance I get. And he can blend all those styles or play them all expertly independently. And just because we're talking about Joe Restivo, Memphis is a part of all of it.
3: Absolutely. You know, last time we had Joe on the show, he was promoting his record, Where's Joe? And I think that we found him. We you know, he might have been out adrift a little bit, but he always comes right on back home. So here he is, Joe Restivo, live at the Green Room at Crosstown Concourse here in Memphis, Tennessee, live on Bill Street Caravan.

All right, it's going to be a good night, I think.

0: Chris Hazleton on the organ. Mr. Kirk Smothers. Came
1: up. That was Joe Restivo and friends live at the Green Room in Crosstown Concourse here in Memphis, Tennessee, right here on Beale Street Caravan. 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

0: Johnny Ace and Big Mama waved, smiled, bowed, and headed off stage as the cheers died down. It was Christmas night, the late show, and they had one more set. Johnny opened the dressing room door and saw empty bottles scattered across the floor. Johnny's girlfriend and Big Mama's girlfriend were already there, smoking and joking, with a DJ from KCOH known as the Bellman. Johnny sat on a dressing table and threw his arm around his girl. Johnny took the vodka bottle out of the Bellman's hand and swigged. Big Mama practically snatched it right out of his mouth. Johnny pulled a pistol out of his pocket faster than Big Mama put the bottle to her lips, pointed the gun at her, pulled the trigger. Everyone shrieked. Snap. Johnny laughed. Big Mama grabbed the gun out of his hand. "Don't you point that thing at anybody else," she told him. Big Mama popped open the revolver's chamber, spun it like a roulette wheel, and put the gun back in Johnny's hand. He snapped the chamber shut. "It don't shoot, see?" he said, and pointed it at his girl's head. Snap! Everyone was cussing and yelling. Johnny cackled. "I ain't gonna hurt anybody," he said. He looked down the barrel, pressed it to his temple, and pulled the trigger. Bang. Big Mama looked at Johnny and saw his eyes roll. He drooped, keeled sideways, and crashed to the floor. Everyone still thought he was kidding. He just lay there smirking with a penny hole in the side of his head. Then the red blood spilled out of the other side like ink. They screamed and ran. The bellman called his radio station to break the news. Somebody had to tell Mr. Roby that his biggest star was dead. Don Roby stayed home for Christmas night and left his business partner, Evelyn Johnson, to handle the money at Johnny and Big Mama's show. The duty of informing Roby of the tragedy fell to Evelyn. Big Mama came along for moral support. In the car, Evelyn clicked on KCOH. The tribute had already begun.
1: So, darling, I sing my song.
0: Don Roby opened the door. He had on red slippers and a green robe. He held a crystal tumbler full of golden liquid. Evelyn wore black patent leather heels, a tartan skirt, and white cashmere sweater. Behind her stood Big Mama Thornton. They heard KCOH crackling behind him. They stared at him. Big Mama shook her head. He could smell Big Mama's cigar smoke, Swisher Sweet. He looked up and said, "How could I have killed him? I wasn't even there." It's no accident that everyone, including his own business partner, suspected Don of having a hand in Johnny's death. He spent years deliberately building the reputation that fit right in with such a scheme. Every storyteller has a medium, from radio, TV, movies, and magazines right down to the front porch. Don Roby worked the grapevine. He knew that a power gesture travels word of mouth through a small community like the music business. Roby liked to bundle all the cash he'd make from a show at his nightclub, stuff it in a money bag, and walk it into the bank with his gun in his hand to make the deposit. When a rumor made the Houston nightlife circles about a con man getting the best of Roby in a deal, Don found the man on the street and punched him out where everyone could see. His myth reached epic heights back when he won the contract of Johnny Ace. The conquest began when Roby got a call at the Peacock Records office from a disc jockey in Memphis. The jock said, "I don't know much more about records than how to play them." Roby listened. "But I cut a song on this kid that's a guaranteed hit." The DJ went on. "I met your sales guy here at the station. He said you know how to get the thing in stores. Get it some airplay. Collect from distributors." Roby's silence unnerved the DJ. He kept talking. "I just think it'd be a heck of a thing for a white DJ and a black mogul such as yourself to go in together down there." At last, Roby spoke. "I'm a black man and a white man. I can whip your tail or outsmart you." "Okay. I started a little record company called Duke Records." Roby said, "Send the master back with my salesman, and the partnership begins." Roby hung up. The white DJ barely knew what was going on, but shipped Johnny Ace's record to Houston, half on good faith and the rest out of fear. The DJ heard nothing more from Roby for 2 weeks. He found a fresh issue of Billboard in the lobby at work. He opened it up and flipped to a full-page ad. Don Robey proudly introduces Duke Records. The hot new R&B company debuts with the smash hit My Song by Johnny Ace. As the next issues of Billboard would attest, the ad was more like a prophecy. My Song reached number one on the R&B charts and stayed there for 2.5 months. But the DJ heard nothing from Robey. Worse yet, he received nothing from Robey, not a nickel. The DJ built up the courage to go see his silent partner in person. He walked right into the Peacock Records headquarters and into Don Robey's office. "I'm here to work," he told Robey. "I quit my job and I want to do my part for the company." Robey gave a moment's eye contact. He slid open a desk drawer. He removed a silver 45 caliber handgun. The DJ saw diamonds glinting in the grip. Robey set it down on the desk in front of himself. He slid open another drawer and he pulled out a little bundle of cash and tossed it on the desk in front of the DJ. And another. In all, Robey tossed out 10 little bundles without saying a word. He rocked back in his chair and looked the DJ in the eye and said, "You got bought out." The story got around through the small fraternity of rhythm and blues record companies, performance distributors, and radio people. Stingy distributors began to pay Robey back from records he'd shipped them years before. Don deeply appreciated the ripple effect of one powerful gesture. After Christmas night 1954, virtually everyone in the business simply said, "Johnny got bought out." Robey did nothing to clear the air. Johnny's funeral was the biggest story in the news. B.B. King and Bobby Blue Bland served as pallbearers. Mourners lined up for blocks and filed past Johnny's station wagon parked outside the church. Robey bumped into Big Mama Thornton standing over Johnny's open casket. "You sure know how to throw a funeral," she said. She tucked a bullet into the pocket on Johnny's suit and walked away. After Johnny sank beneath the soil, Don went for a golf date with a radio station general manager. "Tough break with Johnny," radio man said. "Hey, that night nearly killed me, too," Don replied as he lined up a putt. The radio man felt a drop of sympathy. Curious, he tilted his head to ask how. Don said, "I had to give 3,000 refunds when Johnny couldn't go back on." He smirked and sank his shot. "Kid picked a terrible night to die," Don said. Johnny dropped right when his new single dropped.
1: "Forever, my darling, my love will be true."
0: Robey rocked back in his desk chair. Evelyn Johnson sat across from him. He held up the new issue of Billboard and read to her. The recent death of Ace gave added impetus to what would probably have been heavy first-week sales in any case. "Pledging My Love is spiraling upward at dazzling speed." Robey looked at her before completing the sentence. "Almost as popular with pop customers as with R&B. He set down the magazine. "Pop, Evelyn," he repeated. "White people are buying this record." He reclined back in his chair. "Our number one R&B hits ship maybe 50,000 a year. A pop hit ships 1 million. He pushed a piece of paper across the desk. Evelyn saw William Morris Agency letterhead. Don said, "This deal splits ownership of Pledging My Love with the biggest entertainment company in pop music." He looked Evelyn in the eye. "They're going to pitch it to everyone on their roster. Sinatra, Satchmo, think of it. I get half of every penny that song makes over on the pop side." Robey felt a hand on his shoulder. He smelled Swisher Sweet Smoke. He turned his head to look, but was stopped by the cold barrel of a gun to his temple. Big Mama took the pen out of Don's hand. She signed her name to the contract and slid the paper across the desk to Evelyn. Evelyn looked at Don and signed her name. Don Robey added his signature as Evelyn told him, "You got bought out."
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3: Yeah, this recording represents Joe's latest album, A Beautiful Friendship, and he brought a lot of his friends along. Renardo Ward on drums, Chris Hazleton on Hammond B3 organ, Kirk Smothers on tenor and Barry sax, Felix Hernandez on percussion, and right in the middle of all the action is our friend Joe Restivo on guitar.
5: That's right. No doubt a collection of masterful musicians, but I don't hesitate to call all those guys. I bet they're friends as well. And I'm going to keep that friendship theme running throughout the rest of this show in tribute to Joe's album, A Beautiful Friendship. Joe is prolific, if nothing else. You can hear Joe on projects with groups like the City Champs, the Bo Keys, who he's touring with and recording with even today, and also the Love Light Orchestra. Those bands give Joe the opportunity to stretch his musical strings and display the combination of the jazz and the blues and the soul and the R&B that he's received so much accolade for throughout his illustrious career.
3: And not just on the stage and in the studio, Joe is actually taking a new leap behind the scenes with this record. He started his own label to release this new project, Warbler Records. I like the name.
5: Classic Joe.
3: And I don't want to warble this opportunity to jump right back into the music. Here's our friend Joe Restivo, live at the Green Room in Crosstown Concourse here in Memphis, Tennessee, right now on Bill Street Caravan.

0: here today, folks, with Memphis Music Royalty, as we've got a veteran and still a trailblazer in the Memphis music scene, Mr. Joe Restivo.
1: I'm here. It's good to be with you, man.
0: Man, it's great to have you.
1: My guitar buddy, my guitar colleague.
0: Hey, Joe, what does Joe Restivo himself have coming up next?
1: I've got a couple things happening. I got some record projects. I got one, and you can go to my Bandcamp. I think it's just Bandcamp, Joe Restivo. If you Google that, it's not hard to pull up.
0: Restivo. Mm-hmm.
1: So I've got a new record called A Beautiful Friendship that's out on my label. We did a thing on that. Yeah. And then I did a release show, and that's, you can buy the LP. I did LPs, and you can buy them at my Bandcamp. You can also just go stream it if you want, but buy the LP. The LP's so cool. And so we did a release show for that. And we did it at the Green Room, and my friend Kevin Houston recorded it. And so I was like, man, this sounds pretty good. So we mixed it, and we're releasing that. That'll be available for streaming, and that's Joe Restivo and Friends live from the Green Room.
0: That'll be on Bill. That's the episode we recorded.
1: That's the episode you recorded?
0: Yes, sir.
1: That's right.
0: So that'll be a future episode of Bill Street Caravan.
1: That'll be a future episode, but I'm releasing it as streaming, and I got videos. I videoed the whole thing, and that's going to be on YouTube, and you can see the whole concert. I brought this guy, Chris Hazleton, in from Kansas City. He's baddest organ player in Kansas City. He's playing on it. I got Pastor Renardo Ward on drums. I got Felix Hernandez on percussion. I got Kirk Smothers on saxophone and flute. And, man, it was a groovy night. I had no plans to put it out as a record, but once we heard it and we mixed it, I was like, man, I'm putting this out. So check that out. That's my latest thing.
0: Yes, sir. Cool. Thank you.

That was Joe Restivo and friends live at the Green Room at Crosstown Arts right here in Memphis, Tennessee.

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0: BBC News with Danielle Yaovietska. China's President Xi Jinping has held an emergency meeting to discuss rescue efforts after Wednesday's catastrophic floods and mudslides on the Tibet-Nepal border. Beijing has offered to provide relief for Nepal, where more than 500 people have died. Nepal's Prime Minister says hundreds of additional soldiers have been deployed to recover bodies along riverbanks. The government in Kathmandu says the worst affected areas are completely disconnected. From the capital, here's Sanjaya Dakal with the latest casualty figures in Nepal.
1: The latest figure is 547 dead. It's given by Nepal police. And the Nepal's Disaster Response Authority has also issued a statement. They are saying that they have been able to rescue around 3,700 people in the last couple of days. But still, hundreds are still missing. Over 900 are missing, according to the data given by that authority.
0: Sudan's government has lifted a two-year curfew and state of emergency in Khartoum as they try to restore normal life in the war-damaged capital. Residents can now move and work around the clock, although checkpoints will remain. Barbara Plett-Usher reports.
2: More than 2 million people have returned to Khartoum since fighting there ended, and this move is meant to help restore normal life in the city. But residents still struggle to rebuild their livelihoods, plagued by constant power blackouts. And the authorities remain wary of RSF infiltration. State media said security patrols would continue operating across the state, and locals traveling at night would need to carry identification documents. In the meantime, the war has continued elsewhere. That includes areas near the border with Chad, widely reported to be a route for RSF weapons supply.
0: Serbia's justice minister says the former Bosnian Serb army leader and convicted war criminal Ratko Mladic will receive all the military and state honours to which he's entitled. Mladic, dubbed the Butcher of Bosnia for his role in the Bosnian War, died on Thursday in The Hague, where he was serving a life sentence for genocide and crimes against humanity. Mladic remains a war hero to many nationalist Serbs, despite directing Europe's worst atrocities since the Second World War. King Haakon VIII has taken the throne in Norway after the death of his father, Harald V. Large crowds gathered to watch the new monarch's arrival at the Royal Palace in Oslo, where he's been meeting government ministers. Harald died earlier today at the age of 89. He was a popular king, reigning for more than three decades, and was credited with modernising the Norwegian monarchy. Øyvind Nøbø is from Norway's public broadcaster NRK.
3: People have gathered here today in thousands to pay their respects, lay down flowers and to send messages. Messages I've read that says, for instance, you were the best grandfather of them all. And I think that sums up what quite a lot of Norwegians feel today.
0: World News from the BBC. A court in the Netherlands has given a life sentence to a Rwandan-born man it found guilty of taking part in the 1994 genocide when an estimated 800,000 Tutsis and moderate Hutus were killed. The prosecution said the man, named only as Eugene N., was involved in the mass killing of 3,000 Tutsis who'd sought safety in a football stadium. Rwanda had sought his extradition, but the Netherlands refused because he'd acquired Dutch nationality. The United Nations has urged Tanzania to end forced evictions of the Maasai indigenous people in the north of the country and address reported abuses by the police. It said restrictions to land, including water resources and deterioration of public services in Ngorongoro, has pressured them to leave their ancestral lands. A new law regulating religious conversion has come into force in the Indian state of Maharashtra. The state government, run by Prime Minister Narendra Modi's Hindu Nationalist Party, says the legislation only criminalises conversions involving force, fraud, inducement or marriage. Archana Shukla reports.
4: Churches here in Mumbai are asking worshippers to sign forms declaring they're attending mass of their own will. It's a precaution, church leaders say, against the state's new anti-conversion law. The government says it will only target conversions by force, fraud, coercion, or marriage, though anyone changing faith must now register 2 months in advance, and whoever conducts the conversion must prove it was lawful. Maharashtra is the 13th state to pass such a law in recent years. Most are run by Narendra Modi's governing Bharatiya Janata Party. Several cases challenging these laws are pending in Indian courts.
0: A judge in the US has ruled that the Department of Defense acted illegally when it blacklisted the artificial intelligence firm Anthropic. The Pentagon designated it a national security risk after Anthropic refused to allow the military to use its AI on the battlefield. The designation is normally reserved for foreign companies. BBC News.
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From Newcastle, New South Wales, there's Mr. Jack Hodgins, who also loves talking about music on his local station 2NUR in the Hunter Valley with Vinyl Vibes, there with his new single, streamable for a while, but now also a real 7-inch release, and the track Captain Strangelove, or How I Was Galileo'd Into Existence. Welcome to the show again. This is Contact on the Community Radio Network. Andrew Lampkin with you here for another hour with several other new fine tunes, some gig-related tracks and the usual pop-in favourites. All ahead right now, before your ears, this is the Community Radio Network and this is Contact. And this is brand new for Sorry.

From Sydney, The Electorate, of course, from their album By Design, that was Face of a Giant. They're playing at the Golden Barley in Enmore this Friday night, supporting Marlophone. Likewise, before that, from Albert Park in Melbourne, Alex Lay. She's touring now, playing some of her favourite rooms nationwide, including Manning Bar at Sydney University this Saturday for the 10th anniversary of her debut EP, B Grade University. Yes, that really is the time. And that track there, La Leave Me Alone. This is Contact for another week. Andrew with you here again. We're on the Community Radio Network in this time slot every week, but of course you can find us again at the Mixcloud archive at mixcloud.com/feverpitch96. Full playlist details there as well. A little while ago, a few weeks back, we lost Mr. Bill Oddie at the age of 85. Here's a couple of tracks to remind you all about him.

You're on contact for another week, and just there in that bracket, from Cricklewood and Back in Time, The Goodies and their TV theme tune from 1970, in memory of their comedic composer, musician and all-round birdwatcher naturalist, Mr. Bill Oddie, who sadly recently left this world he loved so much at the age of 85. With Graham Garden now the only member left from everyone's favourite 70s TV trio. Following that, of course, our own Spiderbait and their own Bill Oddie and Goodies tribute from many years ago, their version of Run from the show in question. This is Contact, Andrew with you here again. 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Blonde Redhead have returned from New York City. This is called Blood Spilled.

No. No.

That's Contact for another week. Once again, we're out of time. Thanks for being here. We'll be back with you on the Community Radio Network same time next week on your local station. And of course, you can revisit us anytime and for as long as you like at the now rather quite large Contact Mixcloud archive at mixcloud.com/feverpitch96. It's 49 years this week since the launch of the Voyager 2 spacecraft on what is still a continuing journey of discovery into interstellar space. Seems a good excuse to play PJ Harvey's latest single again, quoting Carl Sagan and bound to feature on a forthcoming album, this is Voyager. Have a great week, fellow Earthlings, and I'll see you next time.

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7: Hi, this is Noddy. 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This is Aussie Music Weekly, your weekly fix of new, local and independent Australian music. Coming up on this week's show, got the brand new single on the way for Greta Zilla. Also on the way, something super exciting from an artist called Iota, who we haven't heard from in ages, and a beautiful new track from singer-songwriter Mark Wilkinson. In our In Focus interview, super excited to be speaking with Tanya Doak from Bachelor Girl, all about their reimagined album. And in the backtrack segment, we're paying tribute to the recent passing of the legend himself, Mr. Johnny Young. All that and stacks more, so do hope you can stay with us. Well, to kick things off, it's Melbourne Trio and past In Focus interviewees here on the show, The Grogans. Yeah, we chatted with them at the Big Sound Festival in Brisbane a couple of years back, and that festival is only a matter of a week away. Yeah, we're going to be there, so we're going to be looking forward to bringing you some of the interviews from that festival on the show across the month of September. Anyway, back to the Grogans, and this is their first piece of new music for 2026, and it's actually the first time that the band have worked in the studio with an outside producer, having done things within the members of the band up until this point. It's a song all about being repeatedly overlooked by somebody. To get things underway, it's the Grogans with Reasons. Where are you?

sounds there of Gold Coast band The Vernons and the title track from their latest album, Strike Out Again. The band apparently approached this album with a bit of an objective to achieve something closer to their live sound. You are in tune with Aussie Music Weekly, coming to you around Australia on the Community Radio Network and heard through your local community radio station. It's Noddy here. Up shortly, got the new one on the way for Greta Zilla. Also coming up shortly, the first piece of new music in quite a while from an artist that you may remember called I

a beautiful new track from singer-songwriter Mark Wilkinson. Bye-bye, my golden candlelight, my ever-shining satellite. Also coming up on this week's show, we do our In Focus interview. This time around, we are chatting with one Tanya Doko from Bachelor Girl all about their reimagined album. And later on in the program, we're going to pay tribute to the recent passing of Johnny Young as we head back to the 60s decade in the Backtrack segment. Well, on to a duo who, according to their bio, are the weirdest two-piece in Australia. They're called Small Ways, and the track that I'm about to hit the play button on comes from their two-part debut EP, made up of part one called Mind Your Head and part two, Broke Brain. This song is all about choosing empathy over indifference. Small Ways for you now with Same.

0: Yes, the sounds there of Greta Zilla, one of an amazing 52 tracks that she wrote across a year. Yeah, 52 weeks whilst working with some songwriters in the United States on what was a year-long songwriting project for her. That one's called Breaking Up Ain't Like the Movies. And if you like the sounds of that, she's got a couple of upcoming shows coming up in the month of November. So November 19 and 20, sees her playing at the Duke of George in East Fremantle. And November 21, she's playing at Lyrics Underground in Maylands. You are in tune with Aussie Music Weekly, coming to you around Australia on the Community Radio Network. And around about this time each week, we do our In Focus interview.
1: Don't use me, don't tease me.
0: Tanya Doko and James Roach, the duo behind successful Melbourne pop outfit Bachelor Girl, will this month release a reinterpretation of their debut album Waiting for the Day, which was first released back in 1998. Now, to talk us through this exciting piece of music, we welcome one Tanya from Bachelor Girl to Aussie Music Weekly. Hey, Tanya, how are you doing?
2: Good, Rob. How are you?
0: Not mad at all. Well, at the time of recording this interview, we're a mere week away from the actual release date of the album Waiting for the Day, Artist Session. So, interested to know, where did the idea to get a whole heap of Australian musicians into the studio to re-record some of your earlier work come from?
2: I want to give you some really smart reply, but our crazy brains thought up just how can we do this differently? And we had the idea to re-record the record and just do a different take on it so we could own it, or let's say do a Swiftie, a Taylor Swiftie. And then we thought, oh, well, let's start inviting our friends. And it started with Tommy Emmanuel and then went to Delta Goodrum, and why stop there? And 15 artists, 15 songs later, we are 1 week away from releasing it, which is a nice feeling.
0: Yeah, great. Well, as you say, yeah, 15 artists. You've rattled off a couple of them there as well. Let's add to those Guy Sebastian, Ella Hooper, Darren Hayes. What process did you go through in terms of selecting who you actually wanted to perform with yourself and James on the album?
2: Well, they're all people that, all artists that we know. We've either written songs with them or performed at festivals with them. You know, we definitely have respect for them and fans of their music and as people. You know, the asking them was relatively easy. It was more just the completing, you know, getting all the ducks in a row and making sure everybody's happy with their parts. You know, imagine 15 artists needing to approve, but they weren't super fussy. It was more just, you know, making sure it all aligns with their schedules and doesn't clash with anything else they're releasing. And, you know, all the managers and the labels, they're the troublemakers, really.
0: Well, during the...
2: I mean affectionately. It was actually that the artists themselves were really great.
0: Well, during the recording process of the album, how much freedom did you provide the various musicians with in terms of, I guess, putting their own spin on your music?
2: Oh, they had heaps of freedom. I mean, as long as they didn't destroy the melody, they could just be them. I don't think you hire someone to be anyone else but themselves. So they had full reign. But also, you know, my vocals had to squeeze in there too. So it was kind of a case of where do I, you know, do I start every song? That would be a bit boring. So often they did. James obviously did a lot of the BBs. He produced the whole record. It was quite the task to put it all together. But lucky, you know, with James's engineering skills, it sounded like everyone was in the same room at the same time. The miracles of great engineering.
0: Were any surprises for you along the way where you heard someone go, oh, I don't mind what you've done there?
2: Well, you know, a lot of them were just being their awesome selves, so we didn't expect anything less. I mean, Guy Sebastian delivered a vocal that was flawless, but he's an incredible engineer and producer as well. So pretty much a case of, well, where am I going to sing? Because this is so great. Where are we going to insert me? I think it just affirmed what we already knew about them all. I've been saying people like Nervo surprised us because they're songwriters and DJs and they're not known to, you know, sing on other people's records. So they were a pleasant surprise because I truly love what Mim Nervo did. Kaylee Bell, just gorgeous country twang. The surprise there is that, you know, her and I are singing on a ballad about heartbreak. So it kind of becomes this, you know, modern take of two chicks singing together about, you know, whether they're in a relationship with each other or not. I think that's been the nice surprise of that. Of You Are Afraid. I mean, Michael Painter just singing his face off again, you know, just surprising yet not

0: are chatting with Tanya Doko from Bachelor Girl all about their album Waiting for the Day Artist Sessions. Now, Tanya, Bachelor Girl still to this day holds the very enviable position of being an Australian act with a single that's one of the most played on radio. So in a time where we now sadly often struggle to get local acts on our airwaves, how rewarding is it to have achieved this particular milestone?
1: Well, you don't take it for granted. I mean, after having a big break in between, certainly like buses and trains, you know, I moved to Sweden for, 11 years, still gets played to death over there. It got me in rooms I never could have imagined or I wouldn't have gotten into. Of course, I couldn't rest on my laurels. I had to be good. Still had to write good songs, but it's something that, especially in the modern day where you've got 150,000 tracks a day uploaded to Spotify, it's mind-boggling. To have a hit record in your back pocket, I'll be grateful to James for writing that song till I'm, 6 feet under. So, very grateful.
0: Well, you're currently in the midst of a national tour, which obviously at the time of speaking, you're driving to the next gig to obviously support the album's release. And they were going to give out all of the remaining tour dates after the interview. I understand that you've assembled a pretty impressive lineup for the batch of shows. So talk us through that.
1: Well, we have a great lineup. We have a couple of awesome Melbourne musicians with us. You know, it's like an electronic kind of version of ourselves. Looking forward to playing these revamped versions live. Yeah, we're warming up in regional Victoria and starting in Melbourne. And we will have some surprise guests that I can't tell you about.
0: Ooh.
1: Because then they wouldn't be a surprise.
0: Not true.
1: Then their charges triple. So no, it's gonna be fun. It's gonna be fun. And we'll actually be touring again next year, regional Australia, and watch this space for those dates very soon.
0: Great. All right, let's go out now with the latest track to be lifted from the album Waiting for the Day Artist Sessions, namely Permission to Sign, which features Guy Sebastian. Now, understand that your connection with Guy goes right back to the start of his career, right?
1: Yeah, well, 2004 was obviously when Guy launched and in a meteoric way. And it was actually James that produced the song, I think it was Closer to the Sun, his second album. I guess Guy apparently grew up on Bachelor Girl unbeknownst to me at the time. I think that's the prize of this record, learning that the Deltas and the Jessers and the Guys grew up on Bachelor Girl and, sing all my licks, and now they actually sing them better than me. new and improved, and how dare they, but that's the prize. And it's very humbling, and to get to be in the same room. I mean, I was with Guy the other day and he's singing his face off on Permission to Shine and Delta on buses. It's pretty fun. And, if you don't revisit these songs, you don't get to do this. So now we're about to do these songs live and do some of them live with these artists. So, again, it's like the gift that keeps giving.
0: All right, we're looking forward to it. And again, Tanya, thank you so much for giving up for your time here on Aussie Music Weekly.
1: Thanks, Rob.

Yeah, that was Bachelor Girl along with Guy Sebastian, and from their album Waiting for the Day, Artist Sessions, the track Permission to Shine. And as Tanya said during the interview, they are out on tour at the moment with a whole lot of guests, I dare say many of which are played with them on the album. Here are the all-important remaining tour dates. August 28th, they're playing at the Gov in Adelaide, and October 18th at the Factory Theatre in Sydney. Well, we've reached around about the halfway point of this week's edition of Aussie Music Weekly. Still plenty more to come, including a beautiful track from a Sydney outfit called Lucid Bloom, the new one on the way for Iota, and a lovely little tune from a singer-songwriter by the name of Mark Woodkinson is also up for you shortly. Up next, though, we're going to do the backtrack segment, this time around heading way back to the 1960s decade as we pay tribute to the recent passing of Mr. Johnny Young. But to get us there, it's Melbourne four-piece band Surge and the Currents, a band led by Sergio Ercole. This is actually the debut single for the band, although the members of the band are very experienced musicians in their own right, and it's a song about the end of a relationship and the ultimate decision to walk away. It's called This Too

Yeah, backtrack time now here on Aussie Music Weekly. And the week before last came the news that the Australian entertainer Johnny Young had passed away at the age of 79 after a battle with pancreatic cancer. Johnny Young, of course, was most known as the host of the TV show Young Talent Time, which aired on the 10 Network from 1971 right through to 1988, and was certainly very responsible for kick-starting the careers of the likes of Danny Minogue, Tina and Marina, amongst others. Well, Johnny Young received a Logie Award in 1990 and was also inducted into the ARIA Hall of Fame in the year 2010. Johnny Young was responsible for writing the Russell Morris hit The Real Thing and was also a bit of a pop star in his own right back in the 1960s when he fronted the Perth band Johnny Young Company. Well, as we say, valet to Johnny Young, let's backtrack now to the 60s decade with Johnny Young Company and probably what was their most well-known hit, Step Back.

Beautiful track there for you from Sydney Four Piece, which includes two sisters among its members. They are called Lucid Bloom, and from their upcoming second EP, the track there, Fever Dream, a song all about losing someone you love. And that track was apparently the first one written for the EP, and it was written and arranged in a single day in a warehouse in the Blue Mountains, just outside of Sydney. 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Don't forget, you can also check us out online. We have a website, which is Aussie Music Weekly, A-U-S-S-I-E, musicweekly, all one word, .com.au. That's where you can go to stream past In Focus interviews, live session performances, and Rufus on Fire's artist profile segments. Whilst you're there, on the front page of the website, you will find all of our past playlists, links to the music videos that accompany the tracks, and also an opportunity for you to sign up for our weekly e-newsletter. It's as simple as popping your email address into the box on the front page of the website, hitting the subscribe button, and we shall take care of the rest for you. 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So if you're not already receiving that e-newsletter, hop to it now, aussiemusicweekly.com.au. Well, onto the first release in over a decade for the singer, songwriter, and actor, Iota. Yeah, this one comes from his upcoming album, Hours Disappear, which was out on the 25th of September. Whilst this is the first recorded release in over a decade, Iota's certainly been keeping himself busy in other musical and acting pursuits, including performing in the Rocky Horror Picture Show and also in movies like Mad Max Fury Road. He's going to be out on tour from mid-October till the end of the year. So here it is, the new one for Iota, Home.

around Australia on the Community Radio Network and heard through your local community radio station. This is Aussie Music Weekly. And just there, the sounds of Stu Larsen and a track that was written in an old army bunker in Queensland. That one's called Shelter and comes from the album Solitude, which is the fourth one in his career. He's previously done some works with the likes of Passenger as well as Tim Hart from Boy and Bear, both of which he has collaborated with on some of his past material. Well, unfortunately, that's all the time that we have to share with you new local and independent music on this week's edition of Aussie Music Weekly. But don't despair, we'll be back at the same time next week on the same station you're hearing us through right now. And on next week's show, we have an in-focus interview with Sarah Grace Buckley. Yes, a name you may be familiar with from the family band The Buckleys. Well, to take us out, it's the new one for Mark Wilkinson, which comes from his current EP, Love and Loss. He's recently done some supports to Katie Noonan, and this song is all about coming to terms with loss. He's out on tour at the moment. Here are the all-important dates where you can see Mark Wilkinson. September 11, he's playing at Lefty's Music Hall in Brisbane. September 17 at the Ellington Jazz Club in Perth. September 18 at Codigo Art House in Fremantle. October 1 at the Bird's Basement in Melbourne, and October the 2nd at the Trinity Sessions in Adelaide. So to take us out, this is Mark Wilkinson and his new one, Goodbye. And I'll see you next week.

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1: Following program contains archive content. Some of the information may be out of date.

Great to have your company. Welcome to Chimes, heard first on the mighty 2SER right around the country, thanks to the Community Radio Network. As I bring you lots of great guitar music, and there certainly is always plenty of great tunes. I never run out of suggestions or ideas because, hey, it's a big world out there and there's a lot of great music close to home and, of course, right across the planet. New and old we play for you. And we'll start off in a moment with a fantastic reissue

by a group that I really love, and we'll play a then and now scenario. I'll tell you more in just a moment. We'll also hear from The Dentists, who are one of the great jangly 60s garage style groups out of the UK, from started in the 80s and continued for a bit after that. We'll hear from Lazy Susan. We'll hear from early Primal Scream along the lines of their first album, which is just chock full of paisley pop that is brilliant. And we'll hear something a bit more angular from The Spatulas. But let's start with this excellent series of reissues that are thankfully coming out on the Chapter imprint. Now, Chapter, of course, have stopped releasing new music in the sense of new bands of today. But every 2 months, they'll be releasing five albums or EPs by artists from the 70s to the 2000s, mostly Australian, although they haven't closed the door on brilliant artists from overseas. And this is a label called Chapter Epilogue. Five releases have come out to get the ball rolling, including Sydney's own brilliant post-punk sensations, Voight 465. Nothing else like them, really. So fantastic from their first album. But I've chosen Rabbit's Wedding, who, originally from Perth, moved to Sydney to base themselves, released two great EPs and a single for the excellent Waterfront Records. Their debut release was Ride Out, which was absolutely wonderful. And this excellent EP that brings together some of their really fantastic tunes has been long out of print and not available in a digital form. So we're going to hear from it to kick off the show. And then, of course, as time went on, Rabbit's Wedding morphed into Dusk and Lights, and we'll hear something from their most recent offerings. So this one from the excellent EP In Truth About Road that you can find online thanks to Chapter Epilogue. This one is Next the River.

The brilliant work there of Paul Watling, and they've long been friends with the Canaanes, and of course Francesca Busi from that group went on to be a part of Duskin Lights, and that's one of their singles from last year. I just remembered I was going to play State of Disarray, but I brought the wrong track with me, so I'll have to play that next week. I've been meaning to play Duskin Lights for a while, but that one, Bones, is a ripper. And all of their works are worthy of having a listen to them up on their Bandcamp site. If I'm a little scrambled this week, I've had a pretty tough week, so apologies for that. And I do occasionally get things around the wrong way. Rabbit's Wedding, Next the River. And that one's just come out on Chapter Epilogue. Go have a look and listen to some of the other great bands that Chapter are bringing back to life. This is Chimes, heard first on the Mighty 2SER, right across the country, thanks to the Community Radio Network. Now let's hear from the Lemon Twigs. They're a group that just blend excellent jangle and power pop. This brilliant group who toured not that long ago, a couple of years ago, came to Australia and were absolutely fantastic. They have already amassed a pretty incredible canon, and I was listening to this one during the week from their 2020 release, Songs for the General Public. It's a beauty, and I reckon you're going to love it too. Incredibly uplifting. That's what we like to give you here on Chimes. This is Live in Favour of Tomorrow.

One of those bands I wish I'd seen in the day, and picked up their records from the excellent Waterfront record imprint. Just their stickers sold me, and I bought this album, and that's the beauty of what was yesterday. I love listening to music now because in that you can easily just read about something and find it online in a heartbeat. But in those days you had to wait. And I remember picking up the Dentist album, which just blew my mind. Some of the people are on the pitch. They think it's all over. It is now. And timely, I guess, mentioning a reference from the 1966 World Cup, which, of course, was a great year for England. This year, not so much, although they did get to the top four. But the Dentists, and I haven't played that one before for you. You Make Me Say It Somehow. I could play the whole album. I should just one day, for the whole show, just play that because it is chimes the essence of what this show tries to do. From the Dentists, we heard Lemon Twigs before that. Live in Favour of Tomorrow. This is 2SER, where this little program, Chimes, is heard first. You can drop me a line, chimes@2ser.com. It's also heard right around the country thanks to the Community Radio Network. Now, a couple of songs about phones. You know, sometimes I have a slightly thematic edge, or sometimes it might be I'll play a song and then I go, hey, I know another song I want to play off the back of this. Well, that's how I've come to having two phone songs together. I really wanted to play something from Lazy Susan. Of course, released so many fantastic albums. I'm going to their sixth album, Long Lost, to bring you the song Phone in Sick. Maybe you did that this week, and if you did, then this one's for you. And I'll follow it up with The House of Love and an acoustic version of their song All About Phones.

Guy Chadwick and House of Love, one of those groups that have just continued to write and create wonderful music. That track, Phone, that's the acoustic version, and there's been so many great box sets that have come out championing this group that, again, probably could have been bigger. Originally with a Creation label, they signed to a major, released some brilliant singles, but, well, they certainly did well in the UK, never really sort of lifted, particularly in the US, where they had big visions for them, or in Australia, sadly. But House of Love, worthy of your attention. Phone, the acoustic version, and Lazy Susan, good to hear them again. Phone in Sick. Well, some more gentle jangle there. Let's sort of up the notch and take you on a magic carpet ride of angularity. We're heading to Bloomington, Indiana. And this album that came out in May has been on high rotation in my particular house. It is fantastic. It's by a group called The Spatulas, which is really Miranda Sollier-Pratt, and whoever she enlists to bring her ideas to fruition. It all began in Oregon, but now based, as I mentioned, in Bloomington, Indiana. Really great album, this, A Blue Dot. Chock full of great songs. And this is a good example of what The Spatulas sound like. This is called To Comfort Them and All Beings.

It's a mere hop and skip between Indiana and Cincinnati, where our last two groups have come from. But I've paired them not for their proximity, but for their ideas that they share, a real DIY spirit that comes through. This particular group I've just played for you, Artificial Go, who have some very catchy tunes, have released a single called Triple Ones, which is hot off the heels of their album that came out last year, Musical Chairs, and they've just signed with the label Car Park Records. That means there'll be a lot of great new music down the track from Artificial Go, four-piece that know what they're doing. I've got to tell you, Spatulas before that, To Comfort Them and All Beings from their excellent album, came out this year, Blue Dot. If you haven't heard it, that's another one I highly recommend that you listen to. Chimes, heard first on the Mighty 2SCR right around the country, thanks to the Community Radio Network. I hope you're doing well. Let me know. Let me know what you love. Let me know any music you'd like to hear. Drop me a line, chimes@2scr.com, chimes@2scr.com. Now we're heading off with a group called The Crystal Teardrop. They're out of the UK, and very much the record covers that they create, or the visuals for them, because a lot of them are digital only, very much lost in the 60s. Have a beautiful psych sound from around the mid to late 60s in what they're doing. A blend of garage rock, a little bit of folkier sort of slow acid burn in there as well. And their debut album that came out, The Forming, in 2025, great tunes on it. The Crystal Teardrop from that album, this is Borrowed Time.

When I say the word Primal Scream, you immediately think of a group that I guess create a lot of dance music. But that's the thing with Primal Scream. They've had such a long career and a career that has sort of morphed and changed. Strong gospel Stones vibes at times. As I said, a heavy dance element through that period of the baggy sort of Manchester sound. But in those early days, they had a very different sound altogether. They had parted company with Creation Records for their debut studio album and released something that was just solid Byrdesian jangle with the excellent Bobby Gillespie up front. And it even charted in the UK, not to the higher echelons, but well enough. And it should too, because it's full of brilliant songs like the one I just played for you. I've tended to play more of the singles over time, the likes of Gentle Tuesday or Imperial, but that song Silent Spring is an absolute ripper. The whole album is so good. If you are unfamiliar with it, go back and dig around and look for Primal Scream's Sonic Flower Groove. We heard from the Crystal Teardrop, who probably would have been a good group to have on the bill for those early days of Primal Scream, both lovers of Paisley, and the track Borrowed Time. You've been listening to Chimes. As usual, we try to bring you the new and the old, and we'll start to wind things up with this, a group out of Dayton, Ohio. And of course, everyone just thinks of particularly one group out of that particular part of the world, Guided by Voices. But there's been many others that have come from that particular town and nearby. Times New Viking, New Bomb Turks, and of course, what is Ohio without mentioning Pear Ubu or Devo? But this group, the Smug Brothers, actually feature the former drummer with Guided by Voices, Don Thrasher, and he's been making music with them for a while. Their first release, I think, came out in 2023 and got a review that said they kick up a jangly, tuneful racket with brash power chords and sweetly rueful lyrics. Well, when I read that at the time, immediately I knew that I needed to investigate them. This album is fantastic. It's just come out. It's called Gravity Is Just a Way to Fall. And this one I thought was a good one to share with you on Chimes. It's Let Me Know When It's Yes.

The Smug Brothers, that equal parts REM, equal parts Guided by Voices, so you can't go wrong with this excellent release. Recommended highly to you. Gravity is just a way to fall. And I will be falling back into your lug holes next week, thanks to the Community Radio Network. I'm Paul Gough. Stay safe. Have a great week, and I look forward to bringing you more excellent guitar pop with Chimes next week.

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1: BBC News with Sue Montgomery. Nepal's disaster authority now says at least 1,900 people are missing after Wednesday's devastating flood, doubling its previous estimate. More than 500 people are confirmed to have been killed in Nepal. China has confirmed 5 deaths and says hundreds are unaccounted for in Tibet. Laura Bicker reports from Beijing.
2: Rescue teams on both sides of the border are having to go to extraordinary measures to try to find survivors as they respond to the catastrophic

0: flash floods. In Nepal, search teams trying to find more than 100 people trapped inside a tunnel at a hydropower plant had to plough through thick layers of mud. In China, firefighters crossed raging rivers and scaled cliffs to finally reach a border town where hundreds are still missing.
1: Experts say Denmark's campaign of forced contraception on Greenlandic women and girls in the 1960s and 70s violated human rights but did not meet the legal definition of genocide. Greenland's government presented two long-awaited reports, which both found the women's rights were breached. About 4,500 women and girls had coils inserted. Hundreds told an inquiry last year they hadn't agreed to the procedure. Serbia's justice minister says the former Bosnian Serb army leader and convicted war criminal Ratko Mladic will be entitled to full military and state honours at his funeral. Mladic, dubbed the Butcher of Bosnia for his role in the Bosnian War, died on Thursday in The Hague, where he was serving a life sentence for genocide and crimes against humanity. The BBC's Slobodan Maricic is in Belgrade.
2: Serbia is a highly divided country. We have seen literal battles online about his legacy. There are people who are still considering him a war hero, a man who, as they say, defended Serbs. At the same time, there are those who consider him only a war criminal, and they say that because of that, he shouldn't be mourned at all.
1: The United Nations has urged Tanzania to end forced evictions of the Maasai indigenous people in the north of the country and address reported abuses by the police. Here's Alfred Lustek.
3: The UN said restrictions on access to land, water and other resources, along with the deterioration in public service in those areas, have pressured Maasai communities to leave their ancestral lands. Tanzania has historically allowed some indigenous communities to live within protected areas, but says relocation is aimed at protecting wildlife and that Maasai people are moving voluntarily.
1: BBC News. Norwegians have been gathering in their thousands outside the Royal Palace in Oslo to bid farewell to King Harald, who died earlier on Friday, and to welcome the new King Haakon. They placed flowers, cards, cuddly toys and national flags outside the palace. Harald was credited with modernising the Norwegian monarchy, and it was during his reign that the law was changed to allow a woman to inherit the throne. The United States says it's taking action against one of Egypt's biggest banks in one of the first publicised measures of its attempt to isolate the Iranian economy. It says it's revoking access to the US financial system for Bank Mizr's branches in the United Arab Emirates. The Treasury said the branches processed nearly $2 billion in the past 2 years for companies that could be part of Iran's shadow banking network. Four men have pleaded guilty to setting fire to four ambulances belonging to a Jewish charity in North London earlier this year. The charity that was attacked serves the Golders Green neighbourhood, which has a large Jewish population. Anya McGlinchey has more details.
4: The attack, which took place in the early hours of the 23rd of March, saw four vehicles operated by the charity Hatzola set alight in Golders Green. Gas canisters exploded inside the vehicles. Nearby flats in a synagogue were also damaged by the fire. Prosecutors had said they believed the incident was a targeted attack against the Jewish community and suggested there was a terrorist connection.
1: Sri Lanka says more than 200 wild elephants have died in the country in the first 8 months of the year. The Wildlife Conservation Department said nearly 9 of them were killed by farmers trying to protect their crops. It is illegal to kill elephants in Sri Lanka, which are an endangered species. BBC News.
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7: Good morning. Welcome to your Saturday. Now, on this week's show, we're going to take a step back in time to the 70s. We've got an interview with Racy's Richard Gower via Jack Hodgins from Vinyl Vibes. And Merv's Top 5 will take you back to flares, bell bottoms and skinny eyebrows smack bang in the middle of the 1970s. We head into the kitchen with Cherie and have a fabulous recipe for you using a surprising base ingredient, beer. We've got an AMRAP Song of the Week from longtime Aussie legends The Cruel Sea. And The Wire talks tackling prejudice towards the blind community. And you'll also hear the conversation around mental health. And in two songs' time, it's Yana Firestone from the Curious Life podcast. She's going to introduce you to Claire Summers, who went from Little Aussie Gal to being one of Oprah's favourite things.

0: You're not too far away from hearing about the conversation surrounding mental health at the moment, and that's coming up in a story from The Wire. But next up, it's Rita Catoni. 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
2: My first job after leaving school was working on a cattle station in North Queensland. I couldn't believe my luck at the time. Someone was actually paying me to cook, something I loved doing even way back then. And I also learned a lot about cooking on a cattle station. There was a lot of beef, a lot of flour, a lot of sugar, and set times for smoker and meals. It was a great experience. Even to this day, I love checking out the cattle at the show, and I got my cattle dog from a station on the South Australian border. However, I've never really had much to do with cattle station culture here in Central Australia. That is, until my search for local inspired cooks led me to Rebecca Catzow at Mount Riddick Station. Rebecca, with her husband Steve, own and manage the station, which is 200 kilometres northeast of Alice Springs. We're heading there today to find out about living and cooking on a cattle station and to experience some Northern Territory cheese making. My name is Rita Catoni, and this is episode 2 of Great Cooks of the Desert. We're just arriving here at Mount Riddick Station, which sits at the foot of the beautiful Harz Ranges. There's a bunch of buildings and dwellings of different generations, and everything here, from the green grass to the really happy dogs, has a feeling of comfort and well-being. Hey, Rebecca, thank you so much for your time today. The menu here on the cattle station is a little bit different, though, than most cattle stations, isn't it? Because there's there's something that you don't eat, which makes it a little bit different.
3: Yes, so everything here is gluten-free because I'm a celiac. I got diagnosed with celiac's disease. It was about 9 years ago, and since then, everything here on the station is gluten-free. And it doesn't seem to affect anything too much. Everything gets cooked with gluten-free flour, cakes, biscuits, quiches, all the casseroles, everything's gluten-free.
2: It's kind of ironic because you associate, or I associate, like cattle station cooking with sort of like scones and white flour as being part of, I suppose, settler culture cooking, and then here's a cattle station that's got no white flour in it. Can you tell me how you come to be here at Mount Riddick Station?
3: Yeah, so I was actually doing a university degree in Wollongong, a Bachelor of Biotechnology and with forensics and genetic engineering and things like that. And I got a bit disillusioned, I guess, being locked up in a lab all day. I grew up on a farm near Armidale in New South Wales and was a big farm girl. We rode horses all the time and I went to a little bush school. And, you know, outside was a big part of my life. And then going to university where it was all inside and labs, it wasn't a very good career choice. So I left that and came up to the Territory for 12 months and met Steve while I was here. And then I went back to university and got my teaching degree at Armidale. I worked out that that's what I really wanted to do, and I could have a lot more fun and experience a lot more life, and got my teaching degree. And Steve and I got married, and that's it. The rest is history. Moved up. So that was 24 years ago. I'd had my first stint in the Territory.
2: But being a teacher has been an important part of your life as well.
3: Huge part of my life. So the first 10 years of being here on the station, I didn't work on the station. I worked down at the community at Atitra, which is a community at Harz Range. I also worked at Bonya and at Angawala, which is Alcuda, and worked in with the group school. It used to be called Sandover Group School, with Alpara and Bloodwich and places like that. So my community as such was based around the Indigenous communities here. My daughters all went to preschool at the community, which whatever community I was working at the time, and I felt that was very important for them to know who their neighbours are, and our neighbours are the Indigenous communities, and we've got a lovely relationship with them. I've taught most of the people down here at Harz Range, and they quite often sing out to me if they see me down the street, or if they've had a new baby, they bring it in here to introduce it to me, and I get to have lots of cuddles, and they're very beautiful.
2: Telling me the menu before, and it seemed to me that you've got your own like killer on the menu,
3: yeah,
2: and you've got your own milk.
3: Yeah.
2: How self-sufficient are you?
3: I'd like to be 100%, but we're not there yet. I love being able to pick my own herbs and my own veggies out of the garden, so I have tried to get a decent-sized veggie garden happening. I think it needs to be about 50 times bigger than what it is, but we don't have the water for it. I love knowing where my food comes from, so I think it's really important that we take control of that and that we can grow it ourselves, and we know that there's no chemicals in it, which is one of the reasons why I've got my dairy cows. I got them when the children were little. I don't think long life milk's a great alternative. I know it's an alternative, but I wasn't feeling as though it was what I wanted my children to grow up on, which is why I got the cows, and that way I knew that my milk was beautiful and fresh and hadn't had any preservatives or ultra heated or anything like that. And yeah.
4: I mean, how typical is it for a cattle station to have dairy cows?
3: Back in the day, it was really typical, and goats. A lot of cattle stations had goats, I think, for meat and also milk, but now they're very, very rare. Definitely don't have any goats here. We tried it once and they ended up living on my father-in-law's bonnet of his Toyota, and that they were quickly dispersed off, and all of a sudden I had to tell the children that the goats had gone on a holiday, but we were in fact eating them for dinner. But I don't think very, very typical anymore.
4: So how many cattle do you run on the station?
3: In a decent season, and this season is a decent season, but we're actually rebuilding after the drought. We had three really bad years. Our numbers would reduce significantly, so we're still in the rebuilding process. So I think we've just finished our first round of mustering. I think we're up around the 10,000, but ideally we'd love to be around the 15,000. Yeah.
4: And how big is the station?
3: 2,770 square kilometres, and it's about 160 kilometres long from end to end. It's actually a really long, thin block, and then we've got the magnificent Harts Ranges that run on the southern end of it. Yeah, so it's a picturesque block, but, yeah, beautiful.
4: So what's the day-to-day work of a cattle station?
3: Day-to-day, so we usually get up around 6:30 for breakfast, and then we'll feed the animals. At the moment, we've got 17 horses in the stables and the three cows to milk if we need to, and the potty calves to see. And then we'll go about either mustering. We've just done the full round of muster, so we'll load the horses up onto the trucks and we'll go out and muster the cattle, brand them, draft them. We'll take the road train out, pick up the weaners and the cull cows, bring them back to the yards, preg test the cull cows, draft the weaners and brand them, and then tail them out and put them back into a paddock. But other than that, you've got water runs to do. We used to hire a full-time bull runner. We don't do that anymore. We've actually invested in a huge telemetry system 18 years ago, which we've expanded, and everything and everyone can access the boars on our phones. We do a visual once a week, but everything else is done on our phones in regards to checking watering points. The other thing that we do is just maintenance. We build our own tanks, we build our own cattle yards, maintain our own roads, so grading roads, and yeah, just everything that needs to be done.
4: Because there's a lot of buildings here too.
3: Yeah, there's a lot of maintenance. Yeah, and we don't spend a lot of time in the house yard like we used to, getting it set up. We did do quite a few years of building things here. So this kitchen's 13 years old. Like new houses and the pool and things like that are all done within the last 13 years.
4: It looks really comfortable.
3: Yeah, I think you need to make it comfortable for your staff. They need to feel like this is home and that it's a nice place to come back to. I remember my mother-in-law saying to me when I first arrived, we had these tiny little patches of lawn because we didn't have any water here at the homestead. And I said to her, why do we bother? And she said, well, you know what? When the men have been out in those dusty yards all day chasing cows, or you have, it's really nice to come home to a little oasis. And it is. It's really lovely to get home and appreciate what you've got here with the gardens and things like that.
4: In terms of that list of jobs you said that you do every day, how many of those jobs do you actually do, and or is your role to oversee those jobs?
3: So I organise all the food and the cooking and things like that. I work all the horses with the kids. I've been teaching the kids how to ride that work here, and I drive the road train. My husband flies the helicopter, and he also has another road train that he does. And I do all the preg testing, and everybody here does the branding and all of the cattle work, yeah.
4: Including you?
3: Yep, including me, yeah.
4: Did I hear you say you had your own truck?
3: Yep, I've got my own road train, yeah.
4: So you drive it?
3: Yep, nearly every day. I probably have more time in that than I do on a horse. And when we've got a big lift of sale cattle to do, Steve will take his road train and I'll take my road train, and we'll go down to Port Augusta and back and move some cattle for sale, yeah.
4: How long has Steve's family been here at Mount Riddick?
3: Yeah, they bought Mount Riddick December 86 and moved down in 87. They were on a station called Phillip Creek Station, which is just north of Tennant Creek, for 30-odd years, and now they've been down here since, 87 really, yeah.
4: Maybe after we do the cheese, you can show me around your cows, your dairy cows, and the garden, and maybe the pantry. Your pantry's very impressive.
3: Yeah, it's a nice shed. I'd love to. That'd be great.
5: So we're going to cut the curds of the feta, and then we're going to let it sit again for an hour. So to cut the curds, we have to check if the curds are right to cut. So I slice it with my butcher's knife and I just open the curds. And if it can open like a clean cut and it's not sloppy in it, it's perfect for cutting. So our curds are set enough. So I go down and then I go across. And you don't have to be exact in this. This is, I think, cheese making people get really worried that it needs to be really exact and you have to be perfect with everything. You don't. Like, this is a home cheese making. It's not perfection. It's just, you know, process, really. I'm just getting the old cooling tray rack and cutting across the curds. So you need to get them cut every way. So we're going to go across the curds that way and then we're going to go across the curds this way.
4: That's a really innovative use of the cooling rack.
5: Yes, I know. So when I did the course in Alice Springs, the lady had a little cooling rack like this, and I thought, my God, where did you get that from? She said, my kitchen cupboard, which is where most of your implements come from. I mean, you do have to buy the specialised hoops, but I'm just using trays out of the kitchen cupboard, an old cooling rack out of the kitchen cupboard, a plastic container that you can get from Woolies, an old sheet which can act as cheesecloth as long as you're sterilising it. It's all good. Good to go.
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2: As we learn more about mental health and mental illnesses, the stigmas and taboos of the past start to slowly disappear. But how have these stigmas changed, and what does the future of mental health in Australia look like? Ben Fragidakis asked Professor Ian Hickey, co-director of health and policy at the Brain and Mind Centre at the University of Sydney, how the way we see mental health in Australia has changed over the past 50 years.
3: We've seen radical transformation in the community discussion of mental health over the last 50 years. And certainly in my 40 years in psychiatry, we've moved from a situation where these things were rarely discussed in public, often a source of shame, often a source of stigma, of people talking about them with mental health problems, not us who didn't have such problems, to a situation now where people openly discuss their mental health challenges, their mental health difficulties. And we've had many, many public figures in politics, in the arts, in sport, in the wider community openly discuss their problems, their challenges, their responses to common mental health problems. So we've moved from a situation of it being in the dark, somebody else, to now it being us, all of our families, and a recognition that that challenge is particularly faced by younger generations. And we have not yet built the community, public health or health services response at a scale to respond to those problems.
4: We've seen a pretty, I'd say, dramatic rise in diagnosed cases of mental illnesses such as anxiety and depression, particularly with young people. I understand there's a lot of factors that contribute to this, but in your opinion, what would be the best explanation for that rise?
3: Well, the first factor that underpins the rise in all diagnoses is actually willingness to come forward and talk about the problem. Mental health problems were always common. In the community surveys we have from 40 and 50 years ago, if you went out and asked people privately and discreetly in their homes, did they have problems? The answer was often yes. Had they sought help for those problems? The answer was typically no. Had they tried to deal with it themselves through alcohol, through other drugs, through just trying to cope? The answer was often yes, even though that was often unsuccessful. So the first reason behind the big rise in diagnosis rates is awareness, and then help seeking, people coming forward to seek help. If, however, you look over the 50-year period and over a slightly longer period, really 70 years since the end of the Second World War, rates of mental health problems have changed. They become less common in older people with improved physical health and improved life expectancy, but sadly more common in younger people. So younger generations have done less well, and particularly that's true over the last 10 to 15 years, whereas older generations have in fact benefited a great deal from better physical health, assisting their mental health, longer lives, economic growth, and a whole range of other social factors. So their mental health's got better at the same time that the mental health of younger people appears to have deteriorated.
4: So would you say that things like climate anxiety and the cost of living crisis have contributed to younger people having worse mental health overall?
3: So there's a huge debate. The youth mental health is really interesting because, in fact, youth suicide rates were very high in the late 1980s and 1990s, and then they improved in the early 2000s, but they've started to deteriorate again over the last decade. So the social factors are complicated, affecting young people. Personally, I think some things like climate change, social media, some issues are often blamed. I personally think the issues related to social connection, the degree of social support for younger people, the extent to which younger people feel part of a community that supports their needs and provides practical support when they're in trouble, is probably the biggest factor underpinning the decline in the mental health of children and young people. So declining social connection and the way that that plays out, I think, is the biggest factor driving the deteriorating rates of mental health, or in this case, rising rates of mental ill health in young people.
4: I've seen some studies and I think the research is pretty mixed. I'd like to get your opinion. Do you think we're heading towards over-diagnosing and over-medicating people with mental illness, particularly young people?
3: So I think we need to look at the diagnosis rates and the treatment rates. Historically, many of the problems of younger people, anxiety, ADHD, mood disorders, were underdiagnosed and undertreated. What's happened, though, if you go and look at some of those things like ADHD and anxiety and then depression, who gets treatment is really mixed. So what you see is in wealthier areas, much increased rates of diagnosis and medical treatment. So the danger is in some places you get over-treatment, while in other places you still have under-treatment and under-diagnosis. So in Australia in particular, the biggest problem is not whether we have under-diagnosis or over-diagnosis, but the distribution, the variability in that. So undoubtedly, in some areas, there's a danger of over-diagnosis, but in many areas, areas with less access to care, less access to specialists, where the cost of seeing people has gone up, there's actually continuing under-treatment and under-recognition of the problem. So the equity issues, the distribution issues, are a much bigger problem in Australia than simply saying it's under-diagnosed or over-diagnosed.
2: Professor Ian Hickey, Co-Director of Health and Policy at the Brain and Mind Centre at the University of Sydney, speaking there with Ben Fragiadakis.
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0: Next up on the show, Yana Firestein brings you her chat with Claire Summers. Claire has gone from little Aussie gal to being one of Oprah's favourite things, and Yana introduced you to Claire, and you can hear her story right after this.
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2: You had these big things happen. You're having your pink berry in the New York summer night. And then what happens after that?
3: My life changed literally overnight. So now look at that. That pink berry was the calm before the storm.
2: Yeah.
3: It was about 2 weeks later that I got an email, and this was in late August. So in early September, I got an email saying, congratulations, you're being considered for her shortlist. And then another 2 weeks later, I was actually back in Australia, and I got a phone call from the editor at 4 a.m. in the morning. And he said, are you prepared? I'm like, no, I am not prepared at all. And he's like, you are her favorite thing. She loves the gratitude glass jar. And I could just imagine Oprah's voice saying that.
2: Oh my God.
3: And at that point, he left me with the belief that I was her actual favorite thing. So that night, I booked a plane trip to China to go and meet my glass blowers, because at this point in time I had done 300 of them, which was the minimum quantity, and probably out of those 300, about 100 of them were really bad quality that you'd never send to anybody. So I literally booked a trip to China that night. Never been to China before in my life. Spoke no Mandarin. And to this day, I don't know where I was in China either. I was picked up at some random airport. I was the only European blonde person to be seen for about 3 weeks.
2: Wow.
3: And I went and met my glass blowers for the first time, and it's me in my active wear with seven Asian men all sitting around me smoking their cigarettes and me saying yes or no to every single glass jar that they were blowing.
2: Wow.
3: Yeah. Oh, it's just, and I'm still to this day, they're probably wondering who was that person. And it was lucky that I was over there to see it all happen, because I literally put every dollar that I had on making this work. Because I thought, if it's going to fail, I don't want it to fail because of anything that I left behind or that I didn't push further on. So I was glad that I was in China, because it was when I was over there that I noticed that all of our prints had, number one, been burnt in a factory fire, so they had to reprint it. But then they'd reprinted it back to front. And it wasn't for me just looking left when I was at the glass blowers. I wouldn't have seen that was our print. And then so they had to do more of it. My bank account got hacked, $20,000. Like, everything is going wrong at this point in time.
2: Oh, my God.
3: Yet still I've invested my whole life savings in glass jars that are about to arrive in container loads on boat. And everything ran late, but I just literally made it. It was only a short amount of time to turn this into a reality. And I got back into New York City for the opening night, and I knew it was a little bit strange that I'd received an invitation to attend. And this was the opening night where all the media come and they reveal what her favorite things are for the year. And I'd spoken to a few other people that I knew, and they weren't going. So I was very much, once again, back by myself in New York City. And just made it there. And at this point, I think I had $3,000 in my bank account at the ripe old age of 37. So that's not a very comforting thought. I had a lot of jars, but I had my flight booked home and I had my accommodation paid for. So I at least had somewhere to go. And the night before the big launch event, I was given this running list of all this media that the jar was going to appear in, and it was going to be in the Today Show and E! News and all these news outlets. And it was literally like the lineup started at 6 a.m. and it ran through till 10 a.m. of all these media appearances. So I woke up like it was Christmas morning and was watching all these shows, and there was not one mention of my gratitude glass jar. Not one.
2: Oh, no.
3: And at this point, I was, like, the words would not describe you. I was just gutted about what my future was. But I decided I was still going to go to the event and I was going to look pretty, goddammit. Like, I was in the shower and I thought, I'm still going to go and get my hair done. And I remember it was 16 past 11 in the morning, and my laptop just started going nuts. Like it was like a gaming machine sound. It was all these ding, ding, ding, dings that were coming in, and they were all sales that were happening in the gratitude glass jar. And I couldn't even touch my keyboard, like to type a letter or anything, because it was just one in after the other. And I got out of the shower and I went and got my hair done, and I was coming back in the Uber, and that's when I got a phone call from Adam, who is the editor, and he said, "Do you know what's happening?" And I said, "I've got a funny feeling." And that was when I was told that I was the number one product from her list that had sold.
2: Yeah. Oh, my God.
3: The list hadn't even – it hadn't been launched yet. It hadn't even appeared in the magazines or any of the media. So I was off to a very good start. And then I got to the opening night, and there's this picture of me on the stage, because she had all the boxes all wrapped up, beautifully looking, with all the different gifts that featured in a list. And I knew the size of mine. So I went over and I'm taking a happy snap, and I looked down and saw the running list, and it had Oprah, a tequila shot, her book, and then the gratitude glass jar. And at that point I thought, oh, something's going to happen. What is going to happen? So I went and sat back down in the audience, and like clockwork, out comes Oprah, and there's tequila shots all around to kick off the party. And then she starts talking about her book. And then I thought, well, what's going to be next? And that's when she talked about the gratitude glass jar and how much gratitude had meant to her throughout her life. And then that was when the most beautiful experience happened, where Adam was on stage and Gail. And Gail is – I have a girl crush on Gail too, for all those rumors. Like, she is just an amazing woman. And Adam and Gail both said, "But Oprah, you know, there's this wonderful story that goes with the gratitude glass jar." And Adam shared my story word for what he heard in the booth that day when he first
2: came. Wow.
3: And I had tears in my eyes. And the next moment I'm knowing Oprah's inviting me up on stage, giving me a hug. We're talking about how much gratitude has meant throughout our lives, and got the chance to share my story. And it was just such a beautiful moment. It was just surreal. It was surreal. And then my life changed. You know, the next day it was in every media publication you could see, like the Washington Times, Huffington Post, LA Times. We were on the Today Show twice before Christmas, E! News. It went nuts. And for the next, from that day through to Christmas Eve, it was just me with a laptop and processing orders, and I did not sleep. Like the sun come up and the sun come down, and wow, I feel my body go into REM sleep, but I'd still have to sit there and process orders and get everything out, and customers were angry, and it was just nuts. It was absolute nuts.
2: Oh, my God. Yeah. Did you have enough product to get out to everyone?
3: No. every time that we dropped more product in there, it just kept selling. So it would sell out within a day. So, no, I didn't have enough product. Wow. To this day, I don't know if I ever would have had enough product. It was just insane.
2: Wow. That is incredible. Mm. And so talk to me about that moment. You're on the stage with Oprah Winfrey. Were you in your body at that time?
3: Yeah, I was, and this is really hard to put words around, but it felt so natural. It felt, I can't explain it to you. It just felt so natural, and like what I go back to the start of, that it was what I deserved. And I don't mean that in a, hey, I did all this hard work and I deserve this reward. It wasn't that. It was no ego was attached to it at all. It was more this pure sense of that I was in the right place, and it was just such a natural experience to have happened. And I'm really proud to say that I believe it's because I found gratitude within myself and my outlook and my mindset and my life before all these wonderful events happened. It was the icing on the cake.
2: I can't even, I bet you couldn't have even imagined though, going through all of those huge, difficult events, and each time you think you've gotten there, like there's something else and there's something else and there's something else, and then all of a sudden you're there with Oprah, your product's gone insane, and anyone believes in karma, like there it is, right? That's the moment.
3: Yeah, well, you know, the beautiful thing for me was the values that I believe in came true again. That was the biggest reward. I do believe in karma. I really do. And I just felt like, hey, this is what it was all about. Come on. Like, you know, that sense of that real sense of belief that it was all meant to be for a reason did happen. And that is what gives me my strength and my hope and my resilience still to this every day. And to everybody that's listening to this, you never know when things are going to change in the positive. And it could be tomorrow. It could be in that next conversation that you have. It could be, it can happen anywhere randomly, but you've got to be open to it. And if you're in that negative position where you can't see beauty in the world, you are not going to say yes to those opportunities when they're actually there right in front of you.
2: Yeah.
3: And I know that that is so hard to believe in when you are only seeing black. I really do. And I say that with deep personal experience, but you've got to find those little moments of light within each day, because that is where those opportunities are sitting to put yourself back onto that right path that you know that you deserve.
2: Yeah, absolutely. And as you're talking, I'm sort of thinking about how this also aligns with the concept of manifesting. Mm-hmm. And it is almost like you manifested all of this. And it's not that you had to know exactly where things were going and where you wanted to be, but you just had that belief that something greater was coming and that you were going to be okay.
3: Yeah, and this is where I really turn to any skeptics and that sit there and they say, oh, gratitude and, you know, manifestation, they're all, you know, these new world terms and they're the world of mystics and crystal balls. And I really look at them squarely in the face and I just say, do you know it's not? Like, it really isn't. What it is this choice and this visualization that you have within yourself to visualize the life that you want to have. And when you are doing that and when you're really strong in that and building strength in that, you say no to those things that are going to derail you from achieving what you want to achieve. Manifestation isn't this, oh, I want a Ferrari and I'm going to have it in, you know, 6 months' time. You know, if that's what you truly want to manifest into your life, then that means that you say no to wasting your money on small things throughout the day because you're building up to what you want. And I hate using that analogy because I hate assets. Assets do not bring you joy. But if that is what you choose to manifest, then that is what your decision-making is based around. I choose every day that I want to manifest a beautiful, loving family into my life. So what does that mean for me? It means that I say no to those things that aren't going to bring that into my life. The awareness of what it is that you say yes or no to achieve what you want to produce in the life that you want to have.
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2: Next hour, we've got an AMRAP Song of the Week. It's the Cruel Sea. They are back, baby. We're going to get in the kitchen and start cooking with some beer with Cherie. And a new segment to us, Vinyl Vibes, is hosted by Jack Hodgins. He's going to take us back to the 70s with an interview with Richard Gower from Racy.

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1: National Radio News.
2: Good morning, I'm David Cameron. Nepal's disaster authority now says nearly 2,000 people are missing after the devastating flood this week, doubling its previous estimate. More than 500 people are confirmed to have been killed in Nepal by a huge torrent of raw ice and mud that swept through the Himalayan river system, which was caused by glacier collapse. The search for survivors is continuing. The BBC's Azadeh Mashiri is in Trishuli, one of the worst affected areas.
3: Roads are caked in mud in Trishuli, with some vehicles half buried. Police barricades block off entry to some of the worst affected areas near the riverbeds, with warnings of more possible flooding to come. The casualty figures continue to rise in what has become the worst disaster Nepal has seen since an earthquake in 2015. Helicopters are still flying over the mountains, searching for survivors and delivering relief supplies.
2: Researchers will be evacuated from a World Heritage Island to protect their mental health amid a worsening bird flu outbreak. As it emerges, a dolphin has tested positive for the virus. The Australian Antarctic Division says it will withdraw staff from the Australian territory of Macquarie Island in the Southern Ocean to protect the psychological well-being of its scientists. South Australia, the state hardest hit by bird flu, on Friday reported 46 new events, including the first detection of the virus in a common dolphin. The marine mammal was found dead on a beach in Goolwa, about an hour south of Adelaide on Wednesday. The state's chief veterinary officer, Skye Fruin, says she doesn't expect to see mass mortalities in dolphins.
4: Our biggest concern for mammals is the seals and sea lions, because they congregate closely and have the potential for large numbers to get infected at once. We may see more dolphin cases. It is possible, but I would expect them to be, you know, smaller numbers.
2: Neighbourhood Houses Victoria is asking community members to support the push for more funding. A petition to the state parliament closes on Monday. The organisation says despite growing demand, facilities around the state are being

0: forced to reduce opening hours and programs, and to fundraise to keep the lights on. The message to Victorian parliamentarians: funding has failed to keep pace with costs, and in real terms, it's 20% lower than it was in 2010. More than 5,000 people have signed the petition. King Haakon VIII has taken the throne in Norway after the death of his father, Harald V. Large crowds gathered to watch the new monarch's arrival at the royal palace in Oslo, where he met government ministers. Harald died at the age of 89. He was a popular king, reigning for more than three decades, and was credited with modernising the Norwegian monarchy. Øyvind Nyberg is from Norway's public broadcaster NRK.
1: People have gathered here today in thousands to pay their respects, lay down flowers, and to send messages. Messages I've read that says, for instance, you were the best grandfather of them all. And I think that sums up what quite a lot of Norwegians feel today.
0: To sport, and in the AFL, the Western Bulldogs have beaten Collingwood by 3 points in their wild card final at the MCG. The Bulldogs held a 21-point lead during the third quarter, but Collingwood fought back repeatedly. The Pies fell short despite a Tim Membry kick after the final siren, 14-12-96 to 14-8-93. In the NRL, Manly defeated Wooden Spooners St George 44-10, Panthers 24-10 winners over the Bulldogs.
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5: Hello there. Welcome to Saturday. Welcome to your weekend. We've got some fun stuff on the way for you. Cherie is going to join us in the kitchen, and we're going to cook with a very fun base ingredient, beer. What a surprise. We've got a new segment on the show, Jack Hodgins. He hosts Vinyl Vibes, and we're going to replay an interview he did with Richard Gower, lead singer of Racy. But before that, we're going to play you an AMRAP Song of the Week. They're back, the Cruel Sea, and they're coming up in about 15 minutes' time. So stick around. We'll be right back.

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0: Cherie von Hirschner has come on in. She has given me what looks like the most delicious soup in the world. Good morning, Cherie.
2: Good morning.
0: What's this segment called?
2: Well, we could call it breakfast, but I think it's probably better to call it perhaps gastronomy in the morning. With gastronomy, the gastronomy, fine dining and taste in the morning.
0: Segment
2: is
0: in
2: a
0: the
2: good
0: morning,
2: thing, yes.
0: And it's not just a cheap way for me to get fed. Cherie von Hirschner is our queen of gastronomy, fine dining and taste, as you just heard. I get to try them, and I tell you about it. Uh-huh. Sounds good to me.
2: Well.
0: From paddock to plate, from here to there, and today we're talking what, Cherie?
2: Well, beer.
0: As a base ingredient.
2: Yes.
0: Beer.
2: Because if you have, you know, a lot of beer in your beer fridge, if you don't want to drink it all, then what do you do with it?
0: Cook, of course.
2: Exactly, exactly. And, you know, it's not the first time that in history that people have cooked with beer. Beer's, first of all, beer. Now, do you know how long beer's been around?
0: I would say in medieval times they all had beer steins.
2: They did. You're probably also thinking of Oktoberfest as well. But look, we know the Chinese were brewing it around 7,000 BC, but there is evidence it existed in Mesopotamia some 3,000 years before then. So I guess that would mean we discovered beer before we discovered bread.
0: Wow.
2: Yeah, so, and what we do know is that early beer had the consistency of porridge and was treated as a daily food by the Babylonians and ancient Egyptians as well.
0: Chunky beer.
2: Chunky beer. Now, the thing in front of you.
0: Okay,
2: the bowl in front of
0: the
2: you.
0: The delicious treat that I have in front of me. Now tell me, before I start drinking on air,
2: yes.
0: What happens to the alcohol? There's no alcohol content.
2: No. When you cook the soup, the alcohol evaporates out. So you're fine, you're fine to be tasting it. So what you've got in front of you is a beer and cheddar soup. And some people might think that sounds a bit odd, but it's a really interesting combination there. So, yes, you're tasting it. You're looking...
0: I have never tasted a better soup in my life.
2: Can you taste the beer?
0: No. I can taste the cheddar. And I can taste something that's unusual that is actually highlighting the cheddar.
2: Well, that probably is, you're probably tasting the beer there. And so what I put in was a Pilsner, which is a type of pale lager. And Pilsner, well, you might not know, but it takes its name from the Czech city of Pilsen when it was first produced in 1842. Now, it tends to be golden in colour with a dry, crisp and somewhat bitter flavour. So you're probably tasting that, would you say?
0: Oh, yes, I am.
2: Now, this soup is particularly ideal when it's cold. So the beer soup, the beer and cheddar soup, it's got bacon in it, it's got celery and onion and jalapeno cut up, so a little bit of kick to it, garlic, thyme. It's a really, really easy soup to make with the Pilsner in it, chicken broth, butter, bit of cream, because that is always a bit nice to have a dollop of cream, some cheddar cheese and also smoked cheddar as well.
0: I can taste that smokiness in there, and I think the bubbles maybe from the beer gives it a lift.
2: Yeah, it does. You can sort of feel it in the back of your throat.
0: It's light, yet it's hearty.
2: Exactly. So I'm glad you like that. And with some fresh, crisp olive bread.
0: Which I won't eat because all you'll hear is me chewing.
2: It's a nice way to eat this soup. So it might sound a bit odd, the combination, but actually it works really, really well. Now, something else which might seem a little odd is, well, a dessert with beer. So have you ever tried tiramisu? Like beer tiramisu. It's a take on the tiramisu.
0: With beer?
2: Yes,
0: I have not.
2: So there you are. So all right. I'll pass it over to you.
0: Well, thank you very much. Shall I use my soup spoon?
2: No.
0: I have a new spoon.
2: Use this one.
0: Oh, I have a fork. Yeah. There we go.
2: You've lost your spoon.
0: All right.
2: Now with this.
0: Tell me about it.
2: Yeah, so this is a really easy one to make as well. And really, if you're in the kitchen, you want things to be easy. So you're certainly snuffling that. Oh, no, that's not a good sign.
0: No. Sorry about that. That had nothing to do with the beautiful biramisu. That was a little bit of fluff went in my throat as I ate.
2: Perhaps it was more to the point that spoonful was too big.
0: Yeah, well, it was. Wasn't I supposed to take the whole of the top off?
2: Well, that's true. Now, if you prefer a heavier beer, or if you've got heavy beer in your fridge, you can use a stout. So I use stout in this particular tiramisu, beeramisu, and it's got mascarpone in it and vanilla essence as well, and some cream, of course, and icing sugar, and you mix it all together.
0: Delicious. And I'm not just saying that.
2: Some people would prefer to have that as a dessert, but really, you know, first thing in the morning sometimes it's a good way to wake up with a beer tiramisu.
0: So delicious.
2: I'm glad you...
0: And I'm only just taking the top bit, but it is delicious. And what's my soup called?
2: It's called beer and cheddar soup.
0: It's delicious.
2: And it's got fresh herbs in it and the bubbles of the beer there and the rich cheddar taste. Mm. It's a really delicious soup that you should try.
0: That's absolutely outstanding. And I would never have thought that you could use it like that. It's delicious. Thank you, Cherie von Hirschner.
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2: It's time for the AMRAP Song of the Week. They're back. It's The Cruel Sea with Straight Into the Sun. Playing it now, see what you think.

0: 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It's a music show created and presented by Jack Hodgins. I love the stuff he does. I love the people that he talks to. So I thought I might bring a few of them to you. This week, it's part one of his chat with Richard Gower, lead singer of Racy, and a few of those classic tracks too.
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2: G'day groovers, rockers and in between. This is Vinyl Vibes. I'm your host, Jack Hodgins. Today we are talking with lead singer of Racy, Richard Gower. Racy was formed in 1976, originally called Alive and Kicking. The band were popular on the local pub circuit and were soon discovered by producer Mickey Most. Under Most's direction, the group would go on to have hits such as Lay Your Love on Me and Some Girls. The band would perform throughout the 70s and would formally split in 1985. My guest today, Richard Gower, sang lead on all Racy's hits, and today is the CEO of Jam Mountain Music. G'day, Richard, and welcome to Vinyl Vibes.
3: G'day, Jack, and it's good to be on Vinyl Vibes.
2: So let's start at the beginning, Richard. You were born in 1955 in London, England. What was your childhood like?
3: Right, first thing I've got to do is mention that I was actually born in 1950. How that 55 ever came about, I don't know whether it's with publicist, the record company getting it wrong, but anyway, yeah, I was born in 1950 in the inner city London, in the east end of London.
2: Oh, okay, that's interesting, Richard, because like on Google it says 1955 everywhere. Yeah, okay, no, but go on. Yeah, that's it's good to put that myth to rest, I reckon, yeah.
3: Well, you'll be the first person to do it. So.
2: Well, like, what was some of the music then? I mean, like, growing up then, like, that you were listening to? I mean, you would have gotten, like, if 1950s when you were born, you would have heard, like, some of the early rock and roll. Like, I mean, you would have been pretty young, but, like, did you ever hear any of that, like, early rock and roll?
3: Well, my brothers were, because I was the youngest of nine children, and there were seven boys, and I was the seventh son, the lucky one, as my mother used to say. So they used to bring records, and my brothers used to work in America when they were young men. They'd go to and from New York, and they'd bring back stuff, you know, from, you know, rock and roll music from America. But I really was too young to know what they were. I mean, Elvis was always, around. In some ways, and Cliff Richard, and that kind of, it was the English version of Elvis. But my music taste probably never started till I was about, to be fair, till about 13 or 14 years old. And I was, you know, I was Rolling Stones, the Beatles, more the Beatles than the Rolling Stones. The Rolling Stones were not really where I was at, but the Beatles, the Beach Boys, that was the kind of thing I loved the melodies of the songs. You know, in those days, I say in those days, but I'm talking about music in my time, in my era, and it was all sort of, it was just such great music. Every record that was released was a good one, a good song. Every record that was released was a good song. And it was also innocent pop, you know? And it was innocent pop music. And I'm obviously my age, I'm prepared to accept that. But it seemed a better world. And the music seemed more harmonious for society. Whereas today, I feel it's just a little bit more aggressive, a little bit more, you know. Anyway, that's another story. But the Beatles and the Beach Boys were probably the era and I liked Chet Atkins as a guitar player, Chuck Berry. I loved these rock and roll songs; they were great.
2: Well, definitely got some classic people there. And I mean, what was the point where you kind of said you wanted to do music? Like, was it pretty early on?
3: Yeah, I was about 14, and you know, when you come from poor areas around the world, whether it's New York or London or wherever, like, there's only one way to get out of it. If you didn't have a great education or parents or money, there's only two ways to get out of it. You either became a musician or a boxer. So, like, you know, that's the sort of area that I came from, you know, very working class. Like most, a lot of pop stars come from those areas because they're kind of fighting to get out of it one way or another if they don't get a great education. And so that was the way to get out of it. So about 14 years old, 13, 14 years old, I started to play guitar. You know, I was listening to the kind of music around that I loved at that time as well, which was, when I was about 13 or 14 years, Small Faces, an English band, you know, Small Faces, The Move, you know, the kind of the English bands that were very popular. And I was listening to them and I thought, God, I'd love to do that. You know, I'd love to, because I love music anyway. And my family were a musical family in the sense that my great-grandfather, who I never met, of course, my mother was, believe it or not, 42 when I was born. So, and so I never met my dad, but he was a a concert percussionist for the London Symphony Orchestra. So music's always been in our family. And my sister, my eldest sister, wow, she could play rag piano. She was just great. Never had a musical note training, but she used to sit on that piano. And in the old days, in the 50s, late 50s and 60s, she'd go down to the local public house in South Unison where we grew up. And they'd say, because her name was Florence, they'd say, come on, Florence, get on the piano and play. And she'd just get on there and play all night long on piano. And she was not trained. So we were a very musical family. And I think it's just genetic. I don't think it wasn't a trained thing. And that's when I, decided that music would be right for me. And where I used to live, we lived in what I think over in Australia you call it commission housing. So over there it's state housing. And we were in one of these inner city flats. And there was no lift, of course. You had to walk up the stairs. But in the stairs and in the stairwells, you could play your guitar and it sounded, it'd give you an echo. And you sounded 10 times better than you really were. So that was probably the initialization of me becoming a musician. And I used to play all the songs by the Beatles and the groups. The Hollies, they were another band that was, they were famous in Australia. Yeah, so all their songs I used to sit on the stairwell and play and imagine creating some myself. So that was the start of it, really.
2: We are talking with lead singer of Racey, Richard Gower, on Vinyl Vibes today. I Saw Her Standing There was featured on the Beatles' first album, Please Please Me, in 1963. The Beatles had an impact like no other group in history, and thus greatly impacted those of Richard's generation. Innocent pop is a running theme throughout Racey's discography, and the songs of the early 60s, like this one, mostly followed this theme too. I Saw Her Standing There, as sung by the Beatles in 1963.
4: One, two, three, five!

0: like, did you do much musical work, like, in, like, a band before Racey, or was kind of Racey, like, your first kind of group?
1: Oh, no. I've been in loads of groups before that. I'd formed lots of groups. The first group I was in, we named it after American Rebellion, a guy called Benedict Arnold. And that was the first group that I ever... And we were quite successful. We were playing London every weekend, in London, in the pubs and in the clubs. And I'm sort of, my age was probably about 20 then, 21. And I was living in the southwest of England, in a place called Weston-super-Mare. And we used to travel to London every weekend to play, because the band was quite a good band. It was only a trio, drum, bass and guitar, and vocals between the three of us. So, yeah, that was my very first group. And then, of course, I went on to have many more groups of different sizes and members. Racey, actually, the original name of the group was Alive and Kicking. And I formed that group in about 19... I think it would have been about 1975. And we were rehearsing in our home in the southwest. I originally had a guy that was in an earlier band, a guy called Harvey Coles, who was an excellent bass player. And he said, "Hey, I've got two guys that would like to join, come from another area of Somerset." I said, "Okay, bring them around, have a chat with them, an audition," and we did. And but they became the basis of Alive and Kicking. But then eventually, Harvey decided to leave because it was economic. We were struggling economically, and he was a married guy as well, and he needed to earn income. So he left, and we ended up replacing him with a young guy called Peter Miller, who eventually became Racey through the name that Mickey Most chose. It's his idea for the name Racey.
0: Yeah, and you mentioned Mickey Most there. I mean, how did you guys get to be discovered by him?
1: Right. Well, I lived in another, as I said, in the southwest of England. And I had a neighbour a couple of doors away who became friends, and he used to come and watch us play, he was a music fan, and he used to say, "Oh, mate, your band is Alive and Kicking, is so good," because we played in a pub called the Three Queens, and when we first went there, the guy said to the place, he said, "Right," he said, "if you play in this pub," he said, "I don't want you playing too loud." And I said, "Well, in that case, we won't take the job." He said, "Well, no. He said, "Well, I do need a group." He said, "Well, don't make it too loud." So I said, "Look, I'm going to play really loud because this pub's empty. No one comes in. Now, the only way they're ever going to find out that there's music here is if you leave that door open and you let us play loud." Mm. And he agreed to it. And about the first weekend we played there, there was, 10, 12 heads came through the door, and a couple stayed another one. And then within a month, the pub was absolutely packed out. So the Three Queens became the venue at Weston-super-Mare. Now, this friend of mine, going back to the question, Steve Matthews, he came and watched us play every week and said, "Look, this band is so good, you should do something." And I said, yeah, so as musicians do. And I then went off on a quick tour of Denmark. We did a tour of Denmark. Now, we did it on a reason to do this tour, to make a lump sum of cash that we could then put into recording some demo songs to offer to record companies so they could make a decision whether they liked us or not, or whether they'd be interested in us. And we did this tour of Denmark, came back, went into a studio in Denmark Street in London, which was the street where everything happened. And, we recorded these songs. And after we'd recorded them, we mastered them and went home. And maybe a month later, 2 months later, Steve said, "Did you ever do those recordings?" I said, "Yeah." He said, "Can I have a copy of the tape? I'd love to listen to your song." So I gave him this cassette, because it was cassettes in them days. And he said, "Oh, great, thanks." Anyway, we never heard no more from him. And then about a couple of weeks later, I had a phone call from Rack Records in London. I didn't believe the guy. He said, "Hi, my name's Mickey Most. I'm giving you a call because I've listened to your songs and your band, and I'd be interested in signing you." And I actually thought he was joking, and I thought it was someone, giving me a mess up call, messing around. And I said, "Yeah, okay," and I put the phone down. Anyway, the phone rang again about 10 seconds later. He said, "Hi." He said, "It is me, Mickey Most." I said, "Oh, wow." "How are you ringing me?" He said, "Well, a friend of yours managed to stop a Rolls Royce in the West End of London." He went down in his own car, this is Steve Matthews, went in his own car to London and started stopping Rolls Royces in the centre of London, asking them if they knew of Mickey Most and where he lived. And believe it or not, it's an amazing story. One person said, "Actually, yes, I do know Mickey, and I do know where he lives." And he gave the address to Steve Matthews. And Steve Matthews drove round to this house, knocked on the door, and Mickey's wife, Christy, opened the door and said, "Yes, can I help you?" He said, "Look, I hope you don't mind me knocking." He said, "No, no, it's probably a bit rude, but I feel I had to get to you with this band." He said, "They're an excellent band." He said, "They sing great, they play great, they're calm." He said, "Would you ever listen to them?" She said, "Well, look, thank you very much, and I will listen." Obviously, Christy listened and played it to Mickey, and then Mickey made that call. When he made the call, he said, "Look, the reason I've called," he said, "I know where you're playing." He said, and I'm actually on my way to your town to see you play tonight. I was astounded, and I thought, wow. So I rang up the band immediately and said, "Look, tonight is the night. We've got a guy coming to see us." And Mickey Most was very famous in Britain, of course, and one of the world's most famous producers, as you know. And he actually turned up in the pub, and the vibe was around. Of course, he was down the road to try and get in the pub. And he saw us play and heard the songs. And when I came off stage, he said, "Look, he said, I think you guys are going to be famous." And that's all he said. But at that time, we had another offer, because we'd sent our demos out ourselves to EMI and to Rocket Records, which was Elton John's record label. And Rocket Records got back and said, "Look, we like the material. Can you give us some more? We're interested." So that was all happening at the same time. And EMI said they too were interested and will we send more material. Well, what happened was when Mickey arrived at the pub, he didn't come down in a luxury car, fly into Bristol or anything like that. He drove down on a motorbike with his wife. And we were just so overwhelmed by the fact that he came down to see us and drove all the way on a motorbike, which is 150 miles, that we said, "Look, there's no way we're going to sign to anybody else." And that's how we end up signing to Rack Records, to Mickey Most.
0: We are talking of lead singer of Racey, Richard Gower, on Vinyl Vibes today. The band's first single, "Baby It's You," has a different sound to Racey's later work. The song's sound is similar to the band's work when it was still called Alive and Kicking. The single failed to chart, but it has a great feeling to it and really good melody. "Baby It's You," as sung by Racey in 1978.

0: you're on Rax label, and you so you're recording for them, and you recorded your first single with them. The band recorded their first single with them, Baby It's You, and that didn't really go too far. But then, of course, it was the next song, Lay Your Love on Me, that went to number three in the UK. Like, do you remember recording that song?
1: Well, just going back one step for the first song, Baby It's You. That song was, and that video, I don't know if you've ever seen it, but that video and that song was probably the style that we were kind of related to musically. You know, we were kind of that kind of band. And when it failed, I mean, the record got to number, I think, 80 in the UK charts, which is obviously, that wouldn't even pay for a round of coffee, you know, in a coffee shop. But it got to 84 and got the name around a bit, which was important. But then, you know, we sat down and thought about it, oh, what are we going to do now? You know, that song failed. Where are we going to look now? What are we going to look at now? And then Mickey came along and said, look, I've got a song. He said, it's a hit record. He said, I want you to listen to the demo and tell me what you think. And, of course, the song was Lay Your Love on Me. We listened to them and thought, there is no way we could record that song. No way we could record an ultra-pop song like that, because we were not that kind of band. Mm. And, you know, it's so difficult for a band that's not a pop band. Like, for instance, if they're a country band or a metal band or a rock band, for that group to try and record or sing a pop song, it's so difficult to transfer over. Anyway, so Mickey played us a song. We thought, well, that's far too poppy for us to be able to comprehend or, you know, to adapt to. But anyway, he said, look, let's give it a go. He said, we've got no look. He said, we're booked in the studio for a couple of days. So in we go. But we did find it most difficult to play and sing a pop song just like that. And anyway, eventually the record was made. Mickey made it to a degree that he was happy with. I'm not sure that we were completely happy, but you know, he was the producer, and you know, we were in, our fate was in his hands, and you know, he was such a famous and successful producer. You know, you just look at the roster of artists he's been famous with, and you know, so we said okay, we listened to it, and the funny thing after is once we recorded it and agreed to go with it, he said, right, Richard, he said, this is what the video I've got planned. He said, it's for you. He said, I'm going to get you to do a dance routine. It was a look of horror on my face. I could tell him to do this. I said, no, Mickey, I'll do anything. I said, but I'm not doing that. And of course, I ended up doing it. So, real sellout. But anyway, look, he got a lady called Flip Colby, who was an American girl, and she was an American dance teacher, you know, and she taught all the girl dancers on Top of the Pops. They were called Legs and Co. and all that dance company. We spent a few days with her learning this routine that she'd created, which was, you know, this bit where we did the feet moving side to side and left to right, and then I danced with the girl. And anyway, we went for it, made the video, and then the record was released, and the video was released, and we went home. And I think within about 1 week, the record company rang up and said, hi, guys, you know, can you come to London to do some press? It was as quick as that, like a week, you know. Like, we've been in the music industry for I've been it since I was 14, playing and touring. And then within 1 month, you know, you find out in some way you have a certain amount of success. And the record went berserk. All the TV stations around the world just loved the dance. They thought it was great. They thought it was amazing and wanted us to perform it everywhere. And, you know, then history took over and it became a worldwide number one hit in many countries around the world. And, I suppose that was the start of Racey's career.
0: We are talking with lead singer of Racey, Richard Gower, on Vinyl Vibes today. Lay Your Love on Me was written by well-known songwriting team Nicky Chin and Mike Chapman. The song was picked for Racey by producer Mickey Most and would become a number three hit in the UK and a number one hit in Australia and New Zealand. The sound of the song was a change in musical direction for the group, who had moved on from its sound of its Alive and Kicking days. Lay Your Love on Me, as sung by Racey in

talk about Guide Dogs Australia, who've released a pocket-sized accessible rights card to make it easier for the blind community to report discrimination. I've got a common thread, see if you can guess it. And we're going to go right into the middle of the 70s with Murph's Top 5.

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2: Good morning, I'm David Cameron. Nepal's disaster authority says almost 2,000 people are missing after this week's devastating flood, doubling its previous estimate. The number includes workers at a hydropower project as well as foreign tourists and pilgrims. More than 500 people have been confirmed dead. Over the border in Tibet, Chinese authorities have confirmed 7 deaths but say hundreds remain unaccounted for. Here's the BBC's Laura Bicker.
3: Within the last few hours, Chinese rescuers, specialist teams have managed to get to the epicentre of the disaster here on the Tibetan side, and that's at Geurong Port. But the pictures that Chinese state media have shown, the effort that they have to make, they've had to scale mountains, they've had to cross raging torrents of rivers, and it seems, you know, that is the only way to get to that area at the moment.
2: Kamal Kishore is head of the UN Office for Disaster Risk Reduction.
4: In a living memory, we haven't seen a mountain hazard event like this for a very, very long time. The impact on lives, livelihoods, buildings, infrastructure, bridges, hydroelectric projects, power generation, it's really immense. And I think we are still coming to grips with the extent of the damage.
2: New analysis reveals Australians are being priced out of specialist medical appointments. The Australia Institute's Luke Slevomirsky says his research shows the cost of seeing a specialist has risen higher than inflation, wage growth and other medical costs. The Institute's provided the analysis to a parliamentary committee, saying a two-tier system allows the rich to access quality care quickly, while others can only access care at great expense. Mr. Slevomirsky says it's not just financial challenges creating barriers.
5: More and more people are sort of getting priced out of seeing a specialist, even just for the initial appointment. And that's partly due to high costs, but also lack of information on alternatives and public options.
2: A state funeral for a leader in Australia's Chinese community will be held today in the Victorian city of Bendigo. Russell Jack was the founder of the Golden Dragon Museum. He died earlier this month, aged 91. A Cantonese white mourning lion will form part of today's funeral ceremony. To sport, and in the AFL, the Western Bulldogs have beaten Collingwood by 3 points in their wild card final at the MCG. The Bulldogs held a 21-point lead during the third quarter, but Collingwood fought back repeatedly. They fell short

0: despite a Tim Membry kick after the final siren, 14-12-96 to 14-8-93. The Bulldogs will face either Geelong or Adelaide next week. Bulldogs defender Michael Selwood says last night's win sets them up with a chance to go all the way.
1: Definitely really confident. Obviously, as I will please say, take it week by week, but I think we've got a good list and we've started to build some good momentum within the group, and probably our last 3 weeks have been some good footy. So I think we just continue to build and we'll wait and see who we get this next week. But we're really confident.
0: Meantime, the AFLW Grand Final will be played under Friday Night Lights for the first time, with the November 27 date confirmed. The time slot avoids a Saturday clash with the Victorian state election. In the NRL, Penrith are on top of the table after a 24-10 win over Canterbury Bankstown. Manly defeated Wooden Spooners St George 44-10.
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5: Hello, welcome to the last hour of Saturday Brekkie. Hope whatever it is that you're going to get up to this weekend, you have an absolute cracker. Of course I'm going to say that, aren't I? I've got some great segments coming up for you, so hopefully that'll help. I've got a common thread. Your mission, should you choose to accept it, is to guess it. There's no prizes, but, you know, you can tell everyone that you got it. They're super easy, by the way. Also, in a couple of songs' time, The Wire is going to be talking about a branch of the Guide Dogs Australia that's released a pocket-sized accessible rights card to make it easier for the blind community to report discrimination. And Murph's back in again. This week we jump straight into the middle of the 70s, skinny eyebrows, bell-bottom jeans, you name it, and we're going to do a great top five countdown. Now it's back into the Saturday morning brekkie music to get your foot tapping, if nothing else.

0: common thread on the way for you. Going to play you three songs in a row. They've all got something that link them. But before that, we've got our story from The Wire on a branch of Guide Dogs Australia who've released a pocket-sized rights card to make it easier for the blind community to report discrimination. That's right after this.
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2: A branch of Guide Dogs Australia has released a pocket-sized accessible rights card to make it easier for the blind community to report discrimination. 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
3: This is Quinlan, who's here with me. We've just started working together. We've been working together, I don't know, about 6 weeks now, and he's my third guide dog. So, yeah, going really well together.
4: So how long will a guide dog normally be with their person?
3: I've been very lucky with my first two guide dogs. My first guide dog, Bear, he was a chocolate lab. He worked with me for about 8.5 years. And my second lab, guide dog, Frodo, he was another black lab. He worked with me for about 9 years. So I think average is around that 8 years. So I've been very lucky with both my first two dogs that they've been very healthy throughout their working life. And we've had a long and healthy partnership together.
5: Dan Searle is the community mobiliser in the Social Change Project team at Guide Dogs New South Wales ACT. Here, he explains the importance of awareness and inclusivity when it comes to constructing footpath accessibility.
3: I'm actually relatively new to Guide Dogs as an employee. I am part of what they call the social change team, and my role within that team here today at the exhibition, we're trying to encourage people to sign up as what we're calling inclusion allies. So people that want to help make the world and the community more accessible and more inclusive for vision impaired people. We're trying to encourage them to sign up to get involved with some of our campaigns we're running. At the moment in the ACT, we're running a campaign around trying to make footpaths more accessible. So if people want to sign up, we can help them with ways they can get on board with our campaign and make the ACT more accessible and easier for people with a vision impairment to get around.
5: Diane Chaddock is an Access and Advocacy Advisor for Guide Dogs New South Wales ACT. She says the organisation partnered with Domestic Animal Services and the ACT government to create an access rights card.
6: Yeah, so last year we were lucky enough to work with Domestic Animal Services to clarify complaints processes. So when people were refused access to a venue, an organisation, a service, things like rideshare, we wanted to make sure people with assistance animals were clear on who they report to and what they would expect in terms of an outcome. So we worked directly with them and they produced some brochures from ACT government. And they also produce what's called an access rights card, which lists the legislation that access refusals are enforced under, the associated penalties, and also has some links to the Access Canberra website, which talks about assistance animals in the ACT. So we also were really successful with that campaign, in that we had the first assistance animal refusal enforced and a fine issued to a taxi driver that we're aware of in the ACT. So we're able to test that complaints process and lead a really successful outcome to have a taxi driver fined. So, yeah, really proud of that work.
5: What kinds of, I guess, discrimination situations have you been made aware of with regard to assistance animals?
6: So the main thing that we hear about is taxi and rideshare refusals. So it's estimated that about every 1 in 2 trips that an assistance animal handler books is refused, which is just too high. And that's what prompted our work with Domestic Animal Services. So we want to change that, and we'll do everything we can, work with government and work with the community to educate.
5: And what does an event like this, like how does an event like the Disability Expo help get your message across?
6: So I think just working with other organisations, I think when you work together you can achieve a lot. So connecting with lots of other organisations here that are obviously focused on making a better world for people with disability, and just those conversations with people that walk up. You know, we're trying to open up conversations to make people understand what they can do to create a more inclusive Canberra.
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0: In a few moments, I'm going to play three songs in a row. 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They have a common thread. See if you can guess what it is. And if you know it, you could probably name it.
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Cause I gotta have faith.

course, the common thread was Michael's, Bublé Jackson, and then we turn it around for George Michael. Hi there, I'm Julie Reynolds. Do you fancy three more Aussie tracks? I do. I've got three from the 80s for you next. Noiseworks in two songs time, and a big shout out to Steve Balby, bass player from the band, who is recovering from an accident. He's at home and we are wishing him a speedy recovery. Now though, it's the church. Sometimes

on the way in about 10 minutes' time. He's going to take us right into the middle of the 70s. So grab your disco ball, grab your flares, grab your platform shoes, blue eyeshadow, and those skinny, skinny eyebrows as we take you right back. Murph's Top 5 Countdown from 1975 on the way. Before we get there, though, here's Mr. Elton John.

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0: I don't know if I've said this before, but this is my favourite part of the show. It's the time when we introduce Steve Murphy, otherwise known as Murph, with his top five countdown. Morning, Murph.
2: That was very good, Joe, right? Yeah.
0: I'm getting good at this radio stuff.
2: Yeah, I've noticed. Definite improvement.
0: All right, let's get into it. What are we doing this week?
2: Well, I thought this year we'd look at the top selling singles of a certain year, and I'm going to do Choose Your Own Adventure, listener's choice, or host's choice. What year would you like? You decide.
0: Ooh, what about something from the 70s?
2: 70s? Okay. So we've got maybe right in the middle, 75?
0: Perfect. Done. Love it. Let's do it.
2: All right, let me just dial that up. Stand by. Okay, here we go. So top five.
0: Beep bop, beep bop.
2: Top five selling singles of 1975. Yeah, interesting little list, actually. Couple of Aussies feature. Yeah, all right, let's do it. So at number five is one of the Aussie artists that feature, Skyhooks and their classic horror movie, which sounds a bit like this.

yeah, great song from Skyhooks. And if no other time during the year, always gets played when we do Halloween. In fact, when we do the top five Halloween songs, when it gets to October this year, J-Ro, I guarantee this will be one of them. Written by bass guitarist Greg McIntosh. Greg McCainch, even. I can't remember my writing. On a serious note, actually, apparently it happened after seeing the news on TV, thinking that with all the bad things happening in the world, it was like watching a horror movie. So whilst it's a great song, it's actually got a bit of a serious undertone to it. So it was from their Living in the 70s album, of course, and was their first number one in Australia, actually. And Living in the 70s was the biggest selling album ever at the time. So, yes, they were massive. And, of course, that was partly thanks to a certain show that you sang poorly before. I mean, brilliantly. Yes, that's the one. They got a lot of support from that particular show. Actually, more than radio, for whatever reason. And in fact, most of the tracks on the LP have been banned by commercial radio because of their sex and drug references at the time. But sometimes, in fact, a lot of the time, when music gets banned, it seems to be more successful for some reason. But anyway, at number five, Skyhooks. At number four, another Aussie band that you will know and will and truly love, I'm sure, Jay Ray, and particularly his lead singer, or their lead singer, is, of course, Sherbet with the great Daryl Braithwaite.

0: Love that song. Love it.
1: Written by the guitarist of the band, Clive Shakespeare, his name was, well, that still is, and also the keyboardist from the band, Garth Porter, who also co-wrote some of the other hits, including the great How's That? And after Sherbet, Garth concentrated on production, mainly with country acts. He's produced for people like James Blundell, Gina Jeffries, Troy Cassadaly, and actually launched the career of Lee Kernaghan, or Kernaghan. So he's actually done very well for himself, particularly on the country music side of things. Now, this song also, like Horror Movie, got plenty of love on Countdown. In fact, at the time, they went on Countdown more than any other artist in the month of October. And at the King of Pop Awards, Summer Love won the Most Popular Australian Single. The band also won Most Popular Australian Group for the third time in a row. They, in fact, would win it every year from 73 to 78. And Daryl Braithwaite, obviously, was crowned king as well. So people were loving them, clearly, back in the good old days.
0: King of Pop, Daryl Braithwaite.
1: Oh, yes, he was the man. It was their first number one, but their eighth top 20 hit. So, yes, they were massive. So we move on to the number three song from a band that you also would well and truly know, and they had many hits. I speak, of course, of the great ABBA. And number three, it's Mamma Mia. Mamma Mia.

0: thought it was going to be one I liked.
1: Well, Mamma Mia was written by the great Bjorn and Benny, of course, from the band, along with Stig Anderson, who isn't related to Benny Anderson, even though they've got the same last name, although it is actually spelt slightly differently. But anyway, Stig was their manager, and he would often come up with titles that Bjorn and Benny would then write lyrics around. It's considered the song that actually saved ABBA, looking back, and we helped them because they had a massive hit with their first song, Waterloo. But their follow-up songs were actually flops in the UK, and the group considered that to be their most important market. Until the song, which wasn't even meant to be released as a single, believe it or not, in fact, it was first offered to another band who turned it down. That was a mistake. It became hugely popular over here, meaning record companies overseas had to take notice and then release it, and it was a hit around the world, including in Great Britain. So there you go, it all turned out beautifully. And it would have been the biggest song of the year, probably, if it was released a bit earlier in the year, because it actually spent 10 weeks at number one, but some of them were in the following year. So technically, it doesn't make it all the way to the top of the countdown of the biggest songs of 75. So we get to the top two. At number two, a band who weren't quite as massive as the previous three, but had a couple of hits, including this, which has been the second biggest song of the year. It is Pilot. Can you

0: good song. Good song.
1: A Scottish band formed by former Bay Sea Rollers member Billy Lyle and David Payton. The song was actually written by David, and he said, "My wife was reading a book and the main character was called January. She told me this and I wrote the chorus with that in mind. The verse was about how I felt at the time with the success of Magic, one of their other big hits. I didn't write the song in January, though. It was actually in October, fun fact, the start of the release of Magic. But for whatever reason, what he did turned out beautifully. It would spend 8 weeks at number one, and one of the reasons it went so well was because of their impressive performance on, of course, you guessed it, yes, Countdown. Yeah. So the top five so far. We're doing the top five selling singles of 1975 in Australia, way before you were around, of course, Julie. Five horror movie Skyhooks, four Summer Love, Sherbet, three Mamma Mia, ABBA, and at two, as we just talked about, Pilot doing January. So the number one song is by a band that had seven top 20 hits in Australia and three number ones. They're from the UK. Am I giving you enough information at this point?
0: No. Okay.
1: Well, I will tell you there was a similar song with the same title done by a different band that had nothing to do with this, just happened to be a coincidence.
0: Do you know that band?
1: Yes. Do you?
0: I don't know.
1: Well, I'll test you in a second. The song is, of course, Fox on the Run.
0: Which one?
1: The Sweet.
0: Manfred Mann, they had one as well,
1: yeah,
0: didn't they?
1: They did. Nowhere near as successful.
0: Earlier, a lot earlier.
1: So apparently in this song, the band are basically just dressing a groupie, I'm sure they have many of them, who is the Fox on the Run, if you like. But anyway, yes, as I said, one of their three number one songs in Australia. Of course, they were even bigger in the UK. But they had the biggest selling single of the whole of 1975 in Australia. And it sounds a bit like this, Julie. I will speak to you next week.
0: I love it. I love this countdown. This is a bit of me. Love the 70s. Love everything that you do, Murph.
1: Thank you very much. Right back at you.
0: And time for me to get out of here as well. Make sure you stay on this station. Plenty of great local content coming your way. And I'll catch you next week. And you too, Murph.
1: See you, Darryl.

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3: Good morning, I'm David Cameron. There are reports Nepal has accepted offers from foreign rescue crews to help search for survivors from the flash floods that hit the Nepal-Tibet border region last week. The death toll has risen to more than 500, with more than 2,000 people still missing. Local media say crews from Australia, India, China and South Korea will join the rescue effort. Speaking to CNN from the disaster zone, Dr. Yashoda Kadkar says thick mud is hampering the search.
4: We don't know what is inside there. We need to wait for the rescue and evacuation part. Definitely there are many people missing and some of them might be buried inside there.
3: Researchers will be evacuated from a World Heritage Island to protect their mental health amid a worsening bird flu outbreak as it emerges a dolphin has tested positive for the virus. The Australian Antarctic Division says it'll withdraw staff from the Australian territory of Macquarie Island in the Southern Ocean to protect the psychological well-being of its scientists. South Australia, the state hardest hit by bird flu so far, on Friday reported 46 new events, including the first detection of the virus in a common dolphin. The marine mammal was found dead on a beach in Goolwa, about an hour south of Adelaide on Wednesday. The state's chief veterinary officer, Skye Fruin, says she doesn't expect to see mass mortalities in dolphins.
5: Our biggest concern for mammals is the seals and sea lions because they congregate closely and have the potential for large numbers to get infected at once. We may see more dolphin cases, it is possible, but I would expect them to be, you know, smaller numbers.
3: A woman has died following a single vehicle crash in the New South Wales Central West. Emergency services were called to Mayfield Road, about 11 kilometres northwest of Oberon, just after midnight following reports of a crash. Police say a single vehicle crashed into a fence. A female passenger died at the scene. She's yet to be formally identified. The driver, a 71-year-old man, was taken to Liverpool Hospital in Sydney in a stable condition. A new law regulating religious conversion has come into force in the Indian state of Maharashtra. The state government, run by Prime Minister Narendra Modi's Hindu Nationalist Party, says the legislation only criminalises conversions involving force, fraud, inducement or marriage. The BBC's Archana Shukla reports.
6: Churches here in Mumbai are asking worshippers to sign forms declaring they're attending mass of their own will. It's a precaution, church leaders say, against the state's new anti-conversion law. The government says it will only target conversions by force, fraud, coercion or marriage, though anyone changing faith must now register 2 months in advance and whoever conducts the conversion must prove it was lawful. Maharashtra is the 13th state to pass such a law in recent years. Most are run by Narendra Modi's governing Bharatiya Janata Party. Several cases challenging these laws are pending in Indian courts.
3: Experts say Denmark's campaign of forced contraception on Greenlandic women and girls in the 1960s and 70s violated human rights, but did not meet the legal definition of genocide. Greenland's government presented two long-awaited reports, which both found the women's rights were breached, with some subjected to degrading treatment. The

0: Reports differed on whether the practice was systemic. In sport, Australia's men's hockey team has finished fifth at this year's World Cup after a 2-0 victory over England in the Netherlands. Australia's women's team play for third place against tournament co-host Belgium tonight.
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9: Good morning, all. Lovely to have you along on this Saturday morning. And, of course, it's always good. A little bit chilly outside, but, well, the bowls will go ahead, I guess. Footy will go ahead. 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

0: FM on a Saturday morning. Hey, let's quickly say a very good morning to Griffo before the bowls. Now, Griffo, we've got a good old hiding handed out this game to the Bangladeshians. So it's 1-1, and that's the end of the test series. But we're playing another test series, a real test series, over there in South Africa. What's your prognostication? Are the Aussies up to it?
1: Yes, Neil. Well, we've just finished second test against Bangladesh, which is played in Mackay. Australia won that by 101 runs. Mitchell Stark took 6 wickets.
0: Isn't he starring?
1: Yeah, he's the bowlers seem to be doing well, but the batters are letting us down.
0: They are a bit, aren't they?
1: Yeah.
0: Now, you were going to say something else. What were you going to say?
1: I was going to say Marnus. Whether he's... we've got South Africa next up, so whether he'll be in the test team, we'll wait and see.
0: The only thing is that he's a South African by birth, and the conditions and what have you might suit him a bit better than others. He's very good in the field and all those sort of things. So it's a bit of a worry, isn't it?
1: Yeah, we'll wait and see if they pick him or not.
0: Yeah, exactly. All right, you know who's waiting there, don't you?
1: Oh, we've got the big fella.
0: Yeah, Big Kev. And the thing is that you're coming hot off a big win on Wednesday.
1: Yeah, I'm coming off 2 wins, so...
0: It's look out for Big Kev.
1: Look out for Kev, yeah.
0: All right, Bowls is up next.
1: Oh, thanks, Kev.
2: Oh, the Aussie loves his sport, mate, and they love to play it hard. It's no sin to play to win with no holes at a bar. Football, cricket, tennis are the three that reign supreme.

0: Good morning, all. Lovely to have you along. And, of course, the big fella, yes, Kevin McLean is with us. And, well, good morning, Kev. How are you?
1: I'm well, Neil. Geez, I've had a big week.
0: Oh, come on.
1: We had the Mayor of Sebastopol's 80th birthday last weekend.
0: Yeah,
1: and his wife and helpers all did the catering and everything else. Magnificent it was. And I didn't need any tea when I went home. Great day, and thanks very much for the invitation, Barry. And just before that, we had Jilly Mead's 90th birthday. Neil?
0: I want to know where my invitation was.
1: They're just party animals, like, you know, there's parties going on every week.
0: Well, I've known him longer than you.
1: Well, you might have too. And Jill, like, you know, she's never home. She's either out of the meeting or at a party somewhere. It's unbelievable where these people live.
0: It is, isn't it?
1: Yeah. But anyway, Heather's not too well. She must have overworked herself, Heather Harris.
0: Yeah.
1: So she's as crook as a dog, you know. And, good morning, Heather, and hope you're feeling better. And the go-go dancers were there.
0: Were they really performing?
1: And I met one of them, Tess's daughter, and and her partner, Erica and Lachlan. Lovely young people. You know, it's really nice to meet nice young people.
0: Of course.
1: Yeah, and I tell you what, he wants to put the handcuffs on her when he takes her out for it. She's an absolute doll. Yeah, so good morning to them. I'm sure they're listening. They're back in Melbourne and what have you, but they listen to the show every week. And to our other regulars, well, who we got there? Mickey Story. Well,
0: you good morning, Mick.
1: You know what Mick's like, you know, the two Heathers, like Heather Newman up the Queen of the North.
0: Yeah.
1: Yeah, you got to say good day to them. Milo's heading off on his trip around Australia shortly, so have a great trip, Milo. And the girls from Harvey Bay and that, they've all gone back, Neil. They were down for the party last weekend.
0: Yep.
1: Yeah, so... yeah, it's all starting to fall into place. Then I get up this morning, I thought, oh, yeah, I'll go and get breakfast, head up the lake, and I'm sitting up there.
0: And do what you do.
1: And it's bird building season.
0: What do you mean?
1: Well, you know them big birds, they look like a crane with the long beak, beak.
0: Yeah.
1: They're all up in the trees and on the ground getting branches and everything else and flying back to the middle of the lake in the reeds there.
0: Yeah, well, there's a little island out there.
1: Yeah, and they build all the nests and everything there. Geez, they're interesting architects to watch.
0: Yeah.
1: And they're fussy how big a stick and what shape it is and everything they pick up. It's fantastic to watch. Yeah, and Mark Fothergill, he's still not too well. So good morning, Mark. Hope things are getting better for you, mate. Yeah, it's just been a big... I saw a game of Scroungers yesterday. Neil, you ever heard of it?
0: I remember that.
1: Scroungers. I've never played it. I've played bowls for quite a few years. I've never had a game.
0: I know that game.
1: Well, they score each bowl. You know, it's closest to the cat and what have you, and get scored each end.
0: Yeah.
1: And a real interesting game. And I thought, oh, yeah, I wouldn't mind a game of this. But so
0: they wouldn't have you play.
1: No. It was just, you know, a bit of innovation and whatever. I know Sebastian played all the time, and they had it up at our place yesterday, and a few people, about 30 playing, I reckon there was, and all was having a great time. So all goes well there. Now, with the bowls, the indoor bowls is all finished. Scotty gave us a good report last week, Neil, with all the grand finalists and everything else. Now we're into the nitty-gritty of the practice matches coming up. We've got our first one in the first week in September. That's going to be an inter-club game. And then we'll meet the new coach of the club.
0: Look, you know him. You know him well.
1: I know him well now. I've had about three blues with him already.
0: Oh, turn it up. Who haven't you had a blue with?
1: Well, not many people.
0: Oh.
1: It's sort of a good way to make conversation.
0: It is, isn't it?
1: Then you find out what they're all really about.
0: Can you imagine, Griffo, going out to enjoy yourself and you come across Kevin and he wants to have a blue with you?
1: Oh.
0: Yeah, that's what I thought too.
1: But Griff knows I'm not like that, don't you, Griff?
2: Yeah, I do.
1: See, stop trying to put words into his mouth. Now, I met another beautiful person last night, Juliana Addison. you know,
0: you know,
1: her husband's not real well and what have you.
0: Oh, that's no good.
1: Oh, God, she's
0: with
1: a worker.
0: With the election coming up.
1: Well, you know, you've got a crook family and everything else, then you've got to spend hours and hours down there at Parliament House and everything.
0: Yeah, and they need it.
1: Yeah, well,
0: there,
1: she arrived at our place about 6 o'clock for after a hard day at the office and what have you, and still talking work and everything, you know. And she had to get home to the kids to get tea for them and everything else. And God, they do a tremendous job, don't they, the hours they put in.
0: I think that one job that you wouldn't want, that's a politician.
1: Yeah, I think so.
0: Because
1: you know,
0: your job is a 24-hour job. Anywhere you go, I remember just council, and that's totally different to what Juliana's got.
1: Yeah.
0: But council, you'd go out. Go to church and there'd be somebody into you.
1: Yeah,
0: go to the footy, somebody
1: into you. It's funny you say that because I was driving around the Mazda van and I was having a talk to a bloke about politics and what have you. And he said, oh, some of that stuff they put on social media and that about people, you know. They've got the guts about the size of a pea. You know, if they fronted people, they'd have nothing to say, Neil. And all they do is criticise and do nothing themselves.
0: And that's exactly right.
1: And I said to her last night, I said, oh, you've been copping a bit of flack on the social media and that. She said, oh, yeah. She said, you get that all the time. And I said, really? I said, I don't know what sort of people they are that do things like that. They're faceless people.
0: That's right.
1: That have got no gumption whatsoever.
0: Weak people.
1: Yeah, and you want to wake up if you're one of those people. Go and have a talk to people before you start criticising them and things like that.
0: I think our pollies do a good job.
1: Well, you've got no idea the work they do in the community and everything. We don't agree with all that they do and all that sort of thing.
0: We don't have to.
1: That's why we're called a democracy.
0: Yeah, but we don't have to.
1: No, but there's no need to degrade people and everything else when you're not even fronting up to them to, you know, to ask them a few questions and whatever. So anyway, I really like Juliana and I like the company and everything else, and I hope she goes well. She's a great person for our community, and people don't realise how hard she works for our community, as do other members of Parliament and what have you, whether it be federal or state. So give them an opportunity before you criticise them.
0: Stephen Elder and Frank Sheehan.
1: Yeah.
0: They'd go down to Melbourne and back together.
1: Yeah, great. You know,
0: and they'd
1: opposite sides of the fence.
0: As they could go.
1: Well, how often do you hear about it in Canberra? You know, they're blowing in the chambers.
0: Yeah.
1: And they're out in the coffee lounge together having a coffee and a biscuit.
0: That's right.
1: You know.
0: Or down the bar having a drink.
1: Well, I wasn't going to say that.
0: Well,
1: that's tax-free there, isn't it, in Parliament House?
0: Is it?
1: Yeah, anyway. But, you know, that's what it's all about. Have your discussions, have your disagreements and everything else, but still get on with life and be nice to one another.
0: Well, that's right.
1: Pretty easy. Yeah, so had a look at the Scroungers yesterday and played in the Super Sixes at Sebas the other night.
0: Right.
1: Only because someone was ill, Neil.
0: Oh, you're not good enough or what?
1: Well,
0: he's admitting, Griff, that he's not right.
1: Well, hey? I wouldn't say that,
0: well,
1: Neil.
0: Well, why did you get Griff to go down?
1: Well,
0: he would have taken him apart.
1: Well, he is the man, isn't he?
0: He is.
1: Now, I'll give you the latest from the BHBR Super Dome Series, it's called. So I better get that right before they get stuck into me again.
0: Well, they will.
1: Oh, and the draw's out for our pennant too. It came out yesterday, so if you want to look that up, anyone, it is out. I was informed yesterday, so have a look at it, and you'll see you're playing first up, and that in October on the first Saturday. But anyway, in Group 1 in the Dome Series, Midlands Blue on top from Webconnor Green, BMS Red, Mount Xavier and Bunnyong. In Group 2, Victoria, Sebas Burrows, City Oval Black, Midlands White, Bunnyong Green. 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And in Group 4, Sebas Cookers, Midlands Gold, Ballarat North and City Oval Hawks. That's coming to an end shortly too, Neil, before the finals will start. I think next week's the last week, then they'll play the final series off
0: right,
1: for the winners.
0: Yeah.
1: So that's come around quick, hasn't it?
0: It certainly has.
1: Yep. And what else we got in bowls? The Australian indoor titles are up in Sydney this week. I think Scotty was talking about it last week.
0: Yeah.
1: And we hope to have someone on from there that went up last week. Hope to have them on next week. But our young bloke from young Ubi in the junior section looks like being a gold medalist now.
0: Wow.
1: Winning Australian gold.
0: That's
1: at the indoor
0: pretty good, isn't
1: yeah,
0: it?
1: Yeah, we only got the news last night. So I don't think he can lose gold. I think he had another game to play today, but I think he's nearly unbeatable for the gold. So well done to Ubi, and a great effort, mate.
0: What else have you got?
1: Well, I've got football. You heard the latest? Mirrabarra's been admitted back into the Mirrabarra Castle Main League.
0: Yeah, but they were never in it.
1: Who?
0: Mirrabarra.
1: No, but they've been admitted into the Mirrabarra.
0: Yeah, which is a good thing.
1: Yeah, so
0: they were in the Ballarat League.
1: People will be allowed to play football on Princes Park again.
0: Oh.
1: Unbelievable, isn't it?
0: Yeah.
1: Now, I'll give you last week's results.
0: Oval. Princes Park to run on is a beautiful
1: oval. Well, I was up there last week. It's like carpet, mate. I'll be up there again today. I'm going up to the games today. Last week, Carisbrook 122 defeated Trentham 70. So Carisbrook by 52 points. Harcourt 71 were defeated by Talbot 74. That was a great game, Neil. 3 points in that. Then we had Navarre Seniors had a good win over Mirrabarra Giants, 104-51. And then Newstead won easily, 159-32 to Maldon. So the first semi-final at Princes Park is going to be Trentham and Newstead today. Then tomorrow it'll be Harcourt and Navarre on Sunday. So great games coming up there, Neil. So if you've got any spare time and you want to go for a bit of a drive and just see some good country football. What?
0: I've never got spare time.
1: You haven't?
0: No.
1: Well, what can I say then? There's not much hope for you, is it?
0: No, there is not.
1: No good asking you for a report on anything. You never got time to do anything.
0: No, well, that's a fact.
1: Yeah.
0: I can't help myself.
1: Really looking forward to the finals up there today and tomorrow. So that'll be great game.
0: Us busy people.
1: Yeah, Ballarat League's first round of finals this week, isn't it?
0: That's right.
1: Yeah, so they're into it too.
0: And there'll be some good games there. Gee, wasn't...
1: Oh, I was forgetting they got the netball too. Don't forget all the girls. And while you're up at the football, go and have a look at the netball and support any teams that you might be following. They'll be in the netball. They have it. That's what makes the country football.
0: I think it does.
1: Oh, you'll go to the finals and you'll have, say, four or five different teams playing in the finals on the Saturday and Sunday, and the same with the netball.
0: That's right.
1: And clubs from everywhere are sort of represented over those 4 weeks or whatever it might be, and you get a real good variety of clubs and everything else, and everybody gets together and has a great time.
0: Do you know, I went down to Melbourne to watch one of my family members.
1: Yeah.
0: Play footy.
1: Right.
0: And the thing that I noticed was that there was no netball.
1: No what? Netball.
0: No netball.
1: Yeah, it's different, isn't it?
0: Yeah, and the atmosphere is different. It's back, I mean, they wound the clock back to the 70s, 80s, 90s, early 2000s, you know.
1: I don't know what people first thought when they introduced the... making it a combined football, netball clubs and everything else.
0: Oh, that's a lot like that.
1: Well, a lot of the places used to play the netball at a different spot and all that sort of thing. And then when they incorporated it, you had to play your netball at the same venue and all that sort of thing.
0: But it only took, well, when you come to think of it, it was the various councils that would have slowed that down.
1: Yep.
0: Because they didn't have the money put aside for netball
1: courts and whatever.
0: And
1: yeah.
0: Plus the fact, here in Ballarat, when they started to do that, they were just doing up the Lambaris courts.
1: Yep.
0: And you just can't have everything happening at once. It's one or the other. And I don't know, personally, I don't know whether the netball people really wanted the netball to be played at all these footy grounds.
1: No,
0: but that's what they got.
1: It was an innovation at the time.
0: It was the greatest thing going.
1: And it took a while for clubs to accept it and what have you.
0: That's right.
1: Now it's the greatest thing since spilt milk, isn't it, that everybody's under the sort of one umbrella and playing at the same venues and all that sort of thing.
0: I think it's a great thing.
1: Yeah. Well, it's like anything, unless you try things, you'll never know, will you?
0: No.
1: So it's really good. And someone had a bit of forward thinking when they thought about doing all that sort of thing.
0: Yeah, well, they did. And, of course, you get the right result.
1: Well, you get the whole family there at the same venue.
0: Well,
1: instead of splitting everybody up.
0: That's the idea of it, but whether it really happens now, that's another thing.
1: Well, these canteens, they'd be gold mines now.
0: Oh, yeah.
1: Because the whole family eats, you know, at the football.
0: Yeah,
1: and whatever.
0: Well, you can't go to the footy and not have a pie, can you?
2: No, you can't.
0: You know, and a nice big hot pie.
1: What about at the rugby? Do they sell pies at the rugby? It would be old snot dogs or something, wouldn't they?
0: Yeah, something like that. You know?
1: Yeah. I'm really looking forward to today, and I'm going to miss the football, but I'm looking forward to me bowls too.
0: Well, I was looking forward to the football, you know, and it sort of took a long time to get to us, and all of a sudden it's over.
1: Yeah, oh, it comes around quick.
0: It does?
1: Oh, what about the game last night?
0: Well, yes, I suppose I should mention it. But it was a good game, wasn't it?
1: It's a great game, you know.
0: And to think that both of those sides, in the old system, they would have missed out.
1: Yeah, they would have. What's your feelings on that? The 10, we've gone from a 4.
0: Yeah.
1: Then we had what after that?
0: A 6.
1: Six or a five? Six?
0: No, six.
1: Six, was it?
0: I think so.
1: And we had that for a few years.
0: Then we
1: had an 8.
0: Now we're at a 10.
1: Now we've got a 10. When do we incorporate 12?
0: That's more than half the size.
1: We'll play all year round. We'll get domes for all the football grounds.
0: Yeah.
1: They all have roofs on them. And they'll play all year round, a winter session and a summer session. Have 48 rounds and give them a month off for holidays. Be a bit
0: do
1: like
0: you have
1: the
0: to
1: basketball.
0: Have a month?
1: Well, be the basketball in America. That's like that, isn't it? How many games are they playing?
0: Oh yeah, but soccer's the same, isn't it, Griff? They have about 38 games or something, don't they? In the soccer,
2: they do.
0: In the EPL,
2: yeah.
1: Do they?
2: Yeah.
1: Jeez.
0: But they play. Sometimes they play two games at a time.
2: Yep.
0: You know, in a week. Don't they?
2: They do.
0: But then they've also got the UF, what is it?
2: Yeah, the Champions League.
0: The Champions League.
2: Yeah.
0: The European Champions League.
2: Yeah.
0: That's thrown in there too.
2: Yeah.
1: They really stretch it out, do they?
0: Oh, yeah. If some of those clubs could play, or some of the players, they don't, but some of the players could play three games a week. They could play 150 games in a year.
2: Yeah.
1: What about relegation and promotion?
0: Don't you talk relegation to me.
1: Don't bring that into football?
0: No, thanks.
1: No?
0: Don't you talk... Well, my hammer's...
1: What do you
0: down,
1: mean, don't...
0: It?
1: You're dirty on or something?
0: Yeah, I am this year. I wasn't until this year, though, Griff, was I?
2: Yeah, that's right.
1: Oh, with the soccer?
0: Yeah.
1: Your mob get relegated?
0: Yeah.
1: Ooh.
0: West Ham, you know.
1: Oh, yeah, around Charlie.
0: Yeah.
1: Charlie was West Ham, wasn't he?
0: That's right.
1: Yeah, good. Unbelievable. Yeah.
0: Unbelievable.
1: How's Liverpool going?
0: No, you don't bury for Liverpool.
1: I do.
2: Do you?
1: Yeah.
2: Yeah, I think they're going. They drew their first game this season, Kev. So.
1: They're the only ones I'm interested in, Liverpool.
2: Yeah.
0: Oh, boy. She's a funny thing. In the EPL, guaranteed that probably... A third of the at least a quarter of the Australian, especially the men folk, would barrack for an EPL side.
1: Yeah.
0: You ever think of it?
1: Yeah,
0: it's unbelievable.
1: It's big stuff, isn't it?
0: Oh, yeah. No wonder they get paid millions of dollars.
1: You know, we're saying the footy season's nearly over and the bowl season's nearly ready to start and all that sort of thing, you know. All of a sudden you start seeing people around the traps nearly you haven't seen for months. So I ran into Pat Torpy from Dalesford the other day. I'm sure he'd be listening this morning. How are you, Pat? Good to see you, mate. But anyway, you know, people you haven't seen since the last bowl season, Neil.
0: Yeah.
1: And, you know, you're running into them and all of a sudden Oh, yeah, I saw them last week, you know, and I haven't seen them for 6 months and all that sort of thing.
0: Or a year.
1: And next minute, someone else you'll run into and it just keeps snowballing. So the silly season's about to come upon us.
0: It is?
1: It is.
0: It is. All right, we'll let you go then, and, of course, we'll have you back.
1: What, am I getting a flick? I was just getting wound up.
0: Well, yeah, I'll wind you up. Ooh. Don't you worry about that.
1: I might go and clean the car before I go to the footy.
0: Well, that's a start, isn't it?
1: Give me headlights a bit of a trim, tease up now. They need a polish.
0: Do they?
1: Yeah. Yeah, they're a bit dull.
0: Hmm. If you can't see it, they must be dull.
1: Oh, that's true. That's true.
0: Yeah. All right. Hey, thanks very much for joining us.
1: My pleasure. We'll have a guest next week. I hope it's all about the Australian Open up there.
0: All right. We'll take a break on that. And this is the Saturday Morning Sports Show.

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0: on the Voice FM as we finish off this morning, and we're finishing off with Griff. Hey, Griff, your final word.
1: Hello, Neil. Hello, listeners. My final word is, since we've just finished the test against Bangladesh, we now play against South Africa, over there in South Africa, and then after South Africa, we play New Zealand. So, doesn't get any easier.
0: No, it doesn't. New Zealand is just such a small country, and yet it really punches above its weight.
1: Yes, that's exactly right.
0: So I look forward to seeing what happens in the next few months. And, of course, a little bit later on, we'll be back into it as far as the Ashes are concerned.
1: Yes, I'm looking forward to South Africa playing Australia and then going up against the Kiwis and then seeing who we've got after NZ.
0: Yeah, exactly. Now, you'd have a little bit of a prize on New Zealand, wouldn't you?
1: Yeah, I wouldn't mind seeing who they pick against South Africa and then seeing how we go against the Springboks and then going up against New Zealand, who the squad is. So,
0: yeah. Rather interesting. All right then, Griff, thanks very much for joining us.
1: Thanks, Neil.

0: It's footy finals and no different in the country leagues. We love our country leagues, don't we? So let's find out and see whether David Brio's up to it or not to pick a winner for the finals out there in the Central Highlands. David, we'll say good morning to you.
1: Yeah, good morning, Neil. And, yeah, we're into the second week of finals, that countdown to the big one. It's in full swing, and tell you what, it's looming large.
0: It certainly is, isn't it? Oh, boy. No, I don't like that. I like to have the footy there every week.
1: Yes, it's this thing that everyone waits for, that it suddenly it feels like it's come and gone.
0: It's passed us by.
1: Just a few weeks away from deciding who the new premier will be, and yeah, before you know it, we'll be in the off season again.
0: But well, anyway, we've certainly got an array of good sides today.
1: Yeah, we have in the Central Highlands. Yeah, week two, so we're into the semi final. So every game from now on is a knockout.
0: Yep,
1: and that's the way it goes. So let's have a quick recap, Neil, on last week's winners. So we had two elimination finals, and we had in those Skipton, they put Newland out of the race, and in a thriller, Buninyong defeated Learmonth by 1 point. So Learmonth and Newland, mothballs, they're the first two to go, and another two will go this weekend. Of course, the qualifying finals were played with Bungaree, a convincing winner over Gordon. So Bungaree gets the break this week ahead of a preliminary final. And Dunstown were also comfortable winners over Daylesford. So they get a break, and those two teams are awaiting the winners of this weekend's semi-finals to decide to see who they play in that last week before the grand final. So we're down to it. We're down to the four teams today, and two teams waiting in on the sidelines to play next week. So what have we got? We've got Gordon playing Skipton at your beloved ground at Creswick.
0: Yeah, it's a beautiful ground too.
1: Yeah, look, Creswick, I think that call to have a game at Creswick, it's great. It's a different venue. I don't think many would have seen that coming. I believe it's the first time Creswick's had a final in 15 years. So that's fantastic to see the game spreading out and playing at some different grounds. And then tomorrow, Sunday, it will be Daylesford against Buninyong at Bungaree. So over the weekend, three of the teams are all the premiers from the post-COVID era, which is interesting. So we've got Gordon, back-to-back winners in 22-23. Then we've got Daylesford, the 24 premiership team, and Skipton, the 25, the reigning premier. So interesting, that's the sort of quality, and that's how those teams have maintained their spot at the top of the tree. All right, Gordon and Skipton. Well, Skipton have had to, the reigning premier, we've talked about during the season, they've had to do it tough. They're still missing some of their biggest name recruits, actually, are not selected. So they've fallen by the wayside, and so that doesn't make it any easier. Gordon, we've got a lot of long-standing warriors in their team. Few changes this year, but the core of a team that's been thereabouts in recent years is still there. Now, they fell away last week in slippery conditions, testing conditions, as every game was, against Bungaree, who just proved too good in the end. I'm going here for Skipton. I think they can. They started outside the top four, and I think they can move into a preliminary final and keep their hopes of back-to-back premierships alive. So for me, it's Skipton to get home over Gordon, which may be just looking a little bit tired in the legs, I think, from what I could see last week. Tomorrow, we've got Daylesford up against Buninyong. Buninyong, gee, they've had to do it the hard way. Neil, some desperate wins in the last few weeks of the finals. They needed that big upset over Bungaree. They delivered there. Then they, I should say, when you win by a point, you fell in last week, but they're still alive. And while you just keep winning, you're a chance. Daylesford, it's not that many weeks ago, I thought they were the team to beat, and it just dropped off the radar a little bit for my liking in recent weeks. But they've still got the experience, the core of that team that's played in two grand finals in a row, And while they've got some senior citizens out there, they've still got a lot of football IQ as well. I think they get home, and the tougher the conditions, the more it suits Daylesford. We saw that 2 years ago. They weren't necessarily the best team, but they copped some really bad weather conditions, and they just made the most of it. They seem to thrive in that. So I think Daylesford get home against Buninyong tomorrow, and Gordon, they will lower their colours to Skipton. So they're my selections, but gee, you just never know. When you get to this point, you're down to the last six teams, and they're all quality outfits, and anything can happen. In the A-grade netball, Neil, last week we saw some big results there. The most emphatic was Hepburn, their win in a qualifying final over Springbank, and they certainly are the premiership favourite. They're just looking the goods at the moment. The other qualifying final went to Daylesford, so they get the break, and Gordon and Skipton were the other winners. So over the weekend, this afternoon, we have Springbank in the first of the two semi-finals. Springbank are playing Gordon, and you'd expect Springbank to be the favourite, but certainly not over the line there to advance. Favourite to advance to a preliminary final. And then tomorrow, Sunday at Bungaree, Learmonth play Skipton. Learmonth, they should get the points there. They've been thereabouts, or it's been really a top three all season, hasn't it, Neil? Hepburn, Daylesford and Learmonth. Learmonth, they're a team that could easily win the premiership, but they've got to get over the through today, or tomorrow, sorry, against Skipton, and they should do that. So that's where I see the football and the netball, Neil, this weekend in the semi-finals. And just a quick recap before we wrap up on the Central Highlands during the week. We had the senior best and fairest for both the netball and the football. And in the football, it was Matt Aikman who took out the Jeff Taylor medal. Close vote, and he actually polled the last three votes of the count to get the verdict. So he becomes the first Rokewood Corindac player to win the Central Highlands Football League Senior Best and Fairest. And in the A-grade netball, it was Lydia Jordan from Springbank who took the honours. So congratulations to those and everyone else that won awards and were named in Teams of the Year, etc. It was a big night and most enjoyable for everyone involved. Those two were crowned the best for 2026. So we press on, Neil, and look forward to this weekend's semi-finals.
0: Yes, and they tell me that the compare was quite good too.
1: Where was that?
0: Down there at the Central Highlands.
1: What, the best and fairest night?
0: Yeah.
1: Yeah. Oh, he probably didn't do a bad job.
0: No, but, I heard he did all right.
1: All right, and when, I know he certainly had some very good helping hands with a variety of leaders from the netball and the football communities reading out the votes, and they did a great job.
0: All right, and well done there, David.
1: Thank you.
0: As you always do. All right, David, hey, thanks very much for joining us this morning.
1: Good on you, Neil. We'll catch up with the racing segment in the next hour.
0: Yes, certainly will. Looking forward to that. I reckon that we're in for a really big treat this week.
1: Fingers crossed we can find a winner or two. Thanks, man.
0: Good on you. Hey, thanks very much. Good on you, David. Well, Jimmy, the Geelong saga, or poor old Jake Colajasny. And I think that the president of the league, Craig Drummond, he made the right assessment in as much that he said that he feels really, really sorry for Jake Colajasny to have his private dealings, health credentials, etc., etc., dragged out in public, and it is wrong. It is wrong. And did they get fined anything for doing anything really wrong? No. They told everyone, except they didn't go through the right hoops a little bit. What's your thoughts?
2: Yeah, I mean, they got punished for not going through the right channels, but I think it was a bit blown out of proportion, to be honest.
0: I mean, a bit?
2: 140,000 with the 40,000 being a suspended payment is a bit questionable. but I can understand their standpoint on it too. So.
0: Oh, I can understand their standpoint, but what I can't understand is the hoo-ha that all these journos made, and I could never understand what they were getting all excited about.
2: Yeah, I mean, it seems that they kind of took it out of proportion, right?
0: Yeah.
2: So, I don't know. I think they were lucky due to a couple of other things happening around the league too that kind of put this saga, you know, a bit down in the pecking order of things to deal with. But I think the right response and the right punishment was handed off too.
0: I think so. But I'm with you. $100,000 out of the coffers is a lot of money. I think they got a little bit over-punished. But at any rate, I would love to see Jake Colajasny play a few more games, even if it's VFL, to get himself ready, just in case he's needed in the AFL. I would like to see him just play, but obviously if the doctors and other medicos are saying, hey, don't, well, don't.
2: Yeah, don't obviously push it if it's not, you know, if we don't need him or anything, I think.
0: Well, if he can't get through the game because of his medical situation.
2: Yeah, exactly right.
0: Any rate, that's my thoughts. Say thanks, Jimmy.
2: Oh, that's all right. Thank you.
0: It is a Saturday morning, and good morning, everybody. Now, the Bulldog Man's here. Ray Neville, good day.
3: G'day, Neil. Morning, everybody.
0: And I'll tell you what, that game, that wild game, it wasn't a bad game.
3: Well, I actually thought it was pretty good.
0: It's all right for these teams that aren't up to it.
3: It's nice to wake up Saturday morning a winner,
0: well,
3: I
0: that's
3: guess.
0: Right.
3: And I think that their wild card round was a bit of a success. We're all sort of a bit, you know, to know how it'd go and how it'd come down to it in the finish. But, gee, almost 82,000 people at the MCG last night, and I thought they saw a cracker game. Pies and dogs, and they're very evenly matched, and the scoreline showed it. So, look, got away with 3 points and probably could have nearly been done on the last kick of the night, but fortunately for us, but unfortunately for Collingwood, Tim Membry kicked point instead.
0: You don't feel sorry for him at all. Don't carry on. Griffo, did you see the game last night?
4: Hey, Ray, no, I didn't. I went to the Legends game, and then this morning I saw, was it yesterday that I had a look that it was wild card round and saw that the Western Bulldogs were playing Collingwood. And I saw this morning the score, and it was a close game.
0: Close, it was. It was really close, wasn't it?
3: It was close. I think the most we got out by was about 20 points, 21 points, I think, there at one stage. And Pies come back hard and actually got in front in the last quarter. And I thought, oh, gee, here we go. But then, Aaron Norton and Cody Waitman had put us back in front. And, we went on to win the game. So, it was stressful.
0: Well, it was. And Frazier. Now, that's a prominent name. There was the Frasers had the menswear shop, tailor shop down in Curtis Street. That's the grandson of him.
3: Oh, yeah.
0: Remember
3: that? Is it really? Yeah. Joel Frazier. Okay.
0: Yeah. I've deducted that. So I think I'm right in saying all that.
3: There you go. A bit of interesting trivia for the morning.
0: Yeah.
3: He played a good game too.
0: Yeah, that's why I mentioned him. If he was a dud, I wouldn't have said anything.
3: No.
0: I only want to know the good people.
3: The good ones, yeah. He dropped off a bit mid-season, but, I mean, people forget, I suppose, that he's still only a young bloke. And a lot of players around, there's both sides had some young fellas playing, and it's good to give them all finals experience, I guess. And, but I think in the end it was the more experienced fellas that stood up, looked for both sides.
0: Well, it was.
3: you know, and I guess that's what they're there for. And it was, nice to see Steel Sidebottom last night, played his last game. Well, not nice to, but, I mean, good for him. His time's come where he thinks that it's time to hang up the boots. And, you know, he got a good reception leaving the ground. And so he should too, 360-something games. And he's done very well. So interesting to see where their other bloke goes at the end of the season.
0: Well, so Pendlebury, he could be anywhere.
3: It could be anything. He could be going into coaching. He could be playing on. He could be doing anything, I guess. He's just that sort of bloke. So, I guess we move on to next week now, Neil, and we play either Adelaide or you blokes.
0: No, I think you lot play Adelaide.
3: We do. It is Adelaide, is it?
0: Yeah.
3: They were saying before the game, that might have changed because we won, I guess. So Adelaide is Adelaide.
0: Yeah,
3: that'll be fun.
0: It will, won't it? But you've got a hard road. If you make it, you make it. I mean, if you can get through, if you can pull off what I would see as the impossible, if you can do that and win, then you deserve to be up there.
3: Yeah, look, I think playing Adelaide over there, we did beat them there earlier on in the season, which I don't think that really means anything. It was very early on. Both teams were sort of finding their feet, you know, for the year ahead. But I do think Adelaide are beatable, and it is a winnable game for us. It's just a matter of whether, you know, have the Bulldogs played and won their final last night, because that happens a lot. You know, teams will come out and they'll play exceptional football, and then the next week, I think they're mentally drained. I hope that doesn't happen, but you know, you see it quite a bit when it comes to finals times, and teams will play above where they normally play, and then the next week they drop right off. So, but look, I think that playing Adelaide over there, I think it's very winnable, and we'll just have to see how we go, I guess. And losing Matty Kennedy last night to concussion when the bloke was playing so well, that'll hurt. But hopefully we've got someone, you know, floating around that can come in and take that spot.
0: Well, he played well, Kennedy. I thought he was playing really well. Yeah. And you sort of really, you feel for the players, don't you? You know, like finals time comes and you want to see that everyone, the full team, the best players in the squad are there and ready to go, don't you?
3: Yeah, well, that's right. Like, and last night I think we had our best possible team in what we had available. Look, apart from Libba, who had a bit of an arthroscopic surgery a week or so ago. Now, look, it was a very minor thing. I'm not sure whether he'd be back next week or not. Who knows? But apart from Libba, of course, Sam Darcy's out for the season, and Adam Treloar, I think Adam's about done.
0: I don't think we'll see him again.
3: No, I don't think we will.
0: And
3: I really
0: think that's unfortunate because, he's a classy player.
3: Yeah, look, I did notice those couple of games that he did play for us sort of three-quarters of the way through the season or two-thirds of the way through the season. He's lost a fair bit of pace. He had that explosive pace out of the centre, and that first 5 yards, he was really quick, and he seemed to have lost that. And look, whether he's lost confidence in his body or whether, you know, the injury holds him back, I just don't think he's probably going to get up to the standard of where, you know, the Bulldogs or any team and that will want him to play. So as much as you'd like to see a fella go out on his own terms, I think he's going to be forced out by either injury or, you know, by the club itself.
0: I think that it'll be the club will tell him to go.
3: Yeah,
0: because
3: yeah.
0: Players don't like not to play, do they?
3: No, that's right. And look, there is that big push on for Zach Butters as well. I don't know where that's going to go, Neil. That'll be a fight between me and you.
0: It will, won't it?
3: Yeah, look, I understand teams wanting to get the best players in, and Zach Butters is certainly up there in the top three or four players in the competition. Look, he'd probably only put him behind Bontempelli and Dacos. But on the other hand, too, you know, do you sell the farm to get him? Which I think both teams are going to have to do. and put him on more money and than anyone else and give away, you know, your future draft picks and that to get him. So if you do get him, you'd certainly want results and you'd want to see finals for the next 3 or 4 or 5 years with Zach Butters in your team.
0: Well, I think with him playing, though, yeah. You know, even though you're going to miss out on getting young draft picks and all the rest of it, if you've got the team, and I think that the Doggies have got the team for someone like that to come in, and you'll find yourself, I don't know about winning the grand final, it's the same with Geelong, I don't know about winning the grand final, but certainly being in that space, where you are, I think that you've got the opportunity to do it. And I don't know about Geelong. I'm sort of wondering whether he's better than a lot of the other players that would sort of have to leave to get him in there.
3: We probably are chasing a midfielder or two. As great a servant as Tom Liberatore has been and still is, he may play on next year, and I hope he does. I still think he's got a year of football left in him. Like we said, Adam Treloar, I think, is done. You know, Bond will be 31, you know, next season. You know, who else? You got? Ed Richards, I suppose,
0: Didn't he play well?
3: He's still there.
0: Oh.
3: Yeah, look, Ed played a really good game last night, and as did Bond as well, a real good captain's game, I think he played. So I suppose the Dogs are looking for that extra midfielder, and Zach Butters will give them that, you know, an outstanding, you know, midfield, providing that we can get him. So it's all up to him, I suppose. And look, I think the three clubs that are chasing him have probably all offered around the same, and draft picks are roughly around the same. I think that Geelong and the Bulldogs have, as far as draft pick depth goes, I think that's roughly around the same type of thing for Port Adelaide, because he did say that he wants the team that he goes to, he doesn't want Port Adelaide to get shortchanged in picks and compensation for him, which we'll have to wait and see, I guess, because Geelong would have their eyes on other players as well, and I'm pretty sure the Bulldogs do as well.
0: Toby Green, I don't know.
3: Toby Green, a year or two, yeah.
0: You know, he's at the end of his tether. He's not at the start.
3: Yeah, he gives you a bit of, I don't know, he gives you a bit of grunt. Look, if he was up there to take him for a year or two, I'd grab him. He'd be someone that we'd look at. I think Tim English is an interesting one, Neil. There wasn't very good body language last night there with Tim English, and I always thought that Tim English was going to be a Dog for life. But after sort of watching him last night, I sort of really had my doubts. And I know the guy's coming back off a knee injury that he's had the last few weeks. But, the body language didn't look real good. So watch this space with him, I think, with Tim English.
0: Where would he go? Because there's

0: sense too to do that, wouldn't it?
1: Yeah. Yeah, well, that's right. Yeah, look. As much as I'd hate to see him go, I just think that I just watched him and Bevo last night, and there's just a few comments on social media and the footy show after the game, and yeah, he kept him off at the start of the last quarter, which I, you know, didn't think was ideal. But I'm not sure with Tim English. We'll have to wait and see. It's a very interesting one.
0: Well, have you got an emerging ruckman?
1: Well, look, yeah, we do. We picked up a guy in the mid-season draft and played very, very well in the VFL. I think there was one game there where he had like 45 hit-outs and kicked a couple of goals. But is he at that level?
0: Every week. You know,
1: to take that next step, well, you have to wait and see.
0: But you've got to be at it every week, don't you?
1: Well, exactly right, you do. And you know, you've got a bloke, Tim English, he's 28, 29 years old, 205 centimetres, and a seasoned campaigner, a seasoned ruckman. Gee, hard to replace.
0: You're right there.
1: Very hard to replace.
0: You're right there. Don't you worry about that. So,
1: yeah.
0: Interesting. That's all I can say.
1: Look, another cracker game tonight. Melbourne and Carlton, gee, it's just run a line down the middle of those two.
0: Well, it's an interesting one because you would have said, you know, going back a bit, you would have said, Melbourne by a mile.
1: Yep.
0: But no, not at all.
1: No.
0: And again, both of those teams, you know, they'll play Geelong. One of those teams will play Geelong. Yeah. Now, to me, both of those teams could beat Geelong quite easy.
1: Yeah.
0: Both of them. Take your pick.
1: I tell you what, you only have to be a little bit off your game, don't you?
0: Oh, yeah.
1: You know, those top 10 sides, or top 11, 12 sides maybe, if you're a little bit off your game, they'll get you no matter where they sit on the ladder. North Melbourne were one. I think you're off your game a little bit, and North would have grabbed you if they were on for the day.
0: Well, how close were they?
1: People
0: to me, they're funny people because they're saying, get rid of the coach, he's too old. Well, I reckon that's about the biggest insult you could give, Alistair Clarkson.
1: Well, I think it's too. I've never sort of noticed Alistair Clarkson being too old.
0: Well, but that's what some of these so-called people who know or think they know, you know.
1: Well, look, Fagan would have to be the oldest coach getting around, wouldn't he? And look, Brisbane will probably, you know, could certainly win three on the trot. So,
0: without doubt,
1: I don't think age has got much to do about it.
0: No, got nothing to do with it, but...
1: No.
0: I just think that they could quite easily just sort of slot in there and strut their stuff. That's my...
1: Yeah, look, you look at those few teams that were, you know, in that bottom part of the eight or the ten, you know, Collingwood, Dogs, Melbourne, Carlton... and we've played them all. We've played those three other teams in the last few weeks. You know, we had a draw with Carlton, and we just got over the line with Melbourne. So, and then to beat Collingwood last night by 3 points. So there's nothing in those few teams that were in that make up that second part of the final series. So, you know, whether any of those teams can come up now and beat your Geelong, Fremantle, Hawthorn, Brisbane, you know, can they? Like we said, on their day, yeah, probably can. But you'd have to be switched on, you know, and the other team would have to be switched off a little bit, I think.
0: I'm sure of that too, you know. So, but, yeah, just to me, there's a lot of water to go under the bridge, that is for sure.
1: It's only just started, hasn't it? You know, we've got a good 4 weeks left of finals, and I think there's going to be some great games, and we'll see some really good performances by some teams. And you know, I think next week we'll get a bit of an indication on, you know, who's going to be favourite and who might be playing in the grand final.
0: Well, I know I said right at the start when we were talking that there was little or no hope for

0: you know, for the Doggies and Melbourne or Carlton, whichever side, there's probably little or no hope for Geelong. Adelaide might have a better show, but I can't see the others. I can't see any of those making it to the grand final.
1: Yeah.
0: But there again, you don't know, because of those could win the grand final.
1: Well, and you look at this, like Freo are probably going to get a couple of home finals, and that helps them tremendously. Like, you know, playing over there in that stadium, you know, with 65,000 Fremantle supporters, you know, it's got to help them. Brisbane exactly the same. You know, it's a huge advantage, I think, to be able to play a final in your home ground in front of your home crowd.
0: Which brings me to the point where the Doggies couldn't play the wild card at their home ground.
1: Oh, it doesn't matter.
0: You don't think it matters?
1: No, I would have rather played it at the MCG. I think they played at the right ground last night. You know, we don't get 82,000 people.
0: Yeah, but you don't win the game with 82,000. It's whoever's out in the park.
1: Yeah, that's right. Yeah, yeah.
0: You know, so if your ground, because it's a smaller ground, so your ground's smaller, you've trained all year, and that's another thing. Collingwood were allowed to go down there and train, and the Doggies weren't.
1: Yeah.
0: I mean, there's a lot of things that happen, and you scratch your head about it.
1: Yeah.
0: And the Colin Jasny thing, that's another thing I'm still scratching my head about. I know that Geelong have done the wrong thing and all that.
1: Yeah.
0: But I don't think it was all that wrong. But, hey, I don't know.
1: Yeah.
0: To me, it's a strange thing.
1: I think when you want to win finals, and especially in Victoria, you want to win them at the MCG.
0: All right.
1: You know, there's no question about it. That's where you've got to win the big one. So, look, without playing at the Docklands Stadium, I think it's great for home and away through the year. But, you know, come finals, you want to be playing at the G.
0: All right. Okay, that's something that Geelong don't do much of. All right then, young fella.
1: All right, mate.
0: Good win.
1: Chat. Yeah,
0: good win.
1: Thank you.
0: Have you got a question for Ray there? Griffo?
2: No, Neil. I'm just saying, if Western Bulldogs won last night, Ray, I wonder who you're going to be playing next day.
1: Yeah, look, as we talked about before, Griffo, I'm pretty sure Adelaide, and it'll be in Adelaide. So, look, tough game, but look, we've won there before, and there's no reason why we can't win there again.
0: All right, that's about it for us today. Thanks very much, there, Raymond.
1: All right, no problems at all, Neil. We will have a chat next week and see where we're at then.
0: Okay, good on you. This is the Saturday Morning Sports Show. Welcome around the sporting table.
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0: On the Voice FM on a Saturday morning, it is time. Well, we're one down in the wild card round. Ed Richards didn't like the old saying of the wild card round. But do you know something, Griff?
4: Yeah, what's that?
0: The wild card round in its sort of form was come out of the 60s and 70s, because you had your top four back then. And if you didn't make the top four, you played in a night series at the South Melbourne ground, which is now the Athletic Track. And you could win a very prestigious cup in the night round.
4: Oh, that's good to hear.
0: Yeah, which is like the wild card round. If you didn't win the real thing, you could go for the second deal.
4: Yeah, that's good.
0: Oh, boy. who's going to win today?
4: Well, my tips for the wild card round, Neil, are Collingwood to beat Western Bulldogs and Melbourne to beat Carlton.
0: All right, Melbourne to beat Carlton, which is a pretty interesting one because, boy, it's going to be really hard to go from there, isn't it?
4: Yes.
0: All right. I wonder what's going to happen in the wild card round. Ed Richards isn't getting any pats on the back from Andrew Dillon, I know that.
4: No, I don't think so.
0: Ah, it all pans out well, doesn't it? What about Mark McVay? Is he the obvious coach for the Essendon mob?
4: Yeah, I saw that this morning, Neil, and started reading it, that Mark McVay took over from James Hurd.
0: Yeah, they want James Hurd and they want Dean Solomon to stay, being the old Essendon mob, you know, keeping all the names together and that. I don't know whether that's a good thing or a bad thing.
4: Yeah, Neil, I suppose it's a good thing if they chose Mark over James, then, yeah, not much you can do about it.
0: No, not at all. All right, then, Griffo.
4: Thanks, Neil.
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0: Good morning, my friends. Lovely to have you along. It's sort of football weather, isn't it? It's really typical football weather. A little bit chilly and all of that. We'll get a little bit of rain along the way. And to those local clubs, whether it be out there in the Mirrabarra Castlemaine Footy Netball League, the Central Highlands Football and Netball Leagues, and of course the Ballarat Football Netball League, whichever you're playing in, well, welcome along. And if you've made it into the finals, you've done really, really well. Today, well, it's going to be a little bit wet, so as we know, it's going to be harder to play the game. And of course, as you drive out into the hinterland, if you have to, and play the game, or umpire the game indeed, then the thing that you have to remember is to drive carefully, drive negatively. In other words, just don't go roaring through places and being harsh on other drivers and making sure that they have to give away to you when it should be the other way around often. Well, it's football time, finals time, and in the AFL, it's the silly season where we know that Zach Butters is coming back to Victoria. And who does he select? The pundits have laid out three sides. Yes, they've laid out Geelong. They have also laid out the Doggies and, of course, the Tigers. And there's three good sides for you. Three totally different sides. But why haven't they had a look at, say, Essendon or North Melbourne? He could want to go to North Melbourne. How do we know? Or he could want to go out to St Kilda. We don't really know. I don't think he sort of said where he wants to go. But the thing is it up to the club to pick, in the club I mean the Port Power, is it up to them to pick the club that will give them the biggest amount of cash or players or whatever? Or is it up to Zach Butters to satisfy his need? Now, his need, obviously, I would imagine, would be to win a premiership. So which club is the closest to winning a premiership? Is it Geelong or is it the Doggies? There's a case to put both ways. You put somebody in there like Butters into either of those sides, and I tell you what, they've got a good side. You put them in with Carlton, hey, there's another good side. Collingwood, there's another good side. So, in other words, there's a few more sides around that could quite easily take out the premiership simply because of one player, and that one player being Zach Butters. So there'll be a lot of careful thinking before he makes any move. There's the other side of the coin is that Port will be wanting to get a satisfactory draft selection. Won't get it from Geelong. And won't get it also from the Doggies. Perhaps the Doggies might be a better shot. Richmond, well, there's a fair chance you'd get a good player coming through the ranks and you'd be able to move on from there and be a premiership lineup, and of course Port Power would get what they want, a good player too, in exchange for an older good player. I mean, he's a very good player, is Zach Butters. So it's going to be interesting to see which way he goes. I hope that he doesn't get pushed around and carried on like Zach Merritt did last year. I just think that he has to make up his own mind to come up with some reason as to which club he goes to. My tip is that he'll go to Geelong. That's my tip, because of the culture that they have at Geelong and what they do for the players and how they work with the players. That's my tip. However, running a very, very, very, very good second place would have to be, in my opinion, would have to be the Doggies. And not far behind, if you're going for a premiership, perhaps Carlton would be a good chance. Perhaps Melbourne would be good. So there's a few clubs around that you could say, oh, well, yes, they could come up with a premiership within a year or so. So we'll take it and we'll look at it, we'll analyse it, we'll talk about it, and Zach will make up his own mind in his own time. This is The Voice FM on a Saturday morning.
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0: Just a quick one there, Kev. And, of course, I know I can always get you to rub up Ray Neville a little bit, our bulldog. He's had a little bit of a crack at this one, and that is Tim English. Will he or won't he? Will he or won't he? There's always some of the saying, oh, he'll be going back to Western Australia. No, there's another theory now that they need a ruckman up there at the Giants. And Nick Madden, he's sort of only a young pup. English is 29 years of age, been around for a fair while, and he could be the one that would help GWS.
1: Yeah, well, you know, I always bang on, you know, about ruckman and all these high-paid players and everything else, Neil. But when you've got a good servant of the club and, you know, they put you up for auction, that's about what they do with the cattle that they've got, you know, if they can think they've got a bit of trading power and that sort of thing. It comes into right perspective. The players should get as much as they can get out of it because, really, they're only meat on the hook. And as far as it rubbing Ray up the wrong way, I think Ray's a real good judge. And if he thinks they're sniffing around trying to get rid of English to get a bit of bait for him and whatever, he could be right on the job. He's a very informative little man, you know.
0: Is he really?
1: Oh, yeah, he doesn't miss much at all. He does all the homework and everything. He's a lot more astute judge than what I am.
0: What? You are with the Saints? Well, the other thing is that it will help St Kilda to send Rowan Marshall on his way.
1: I nearly cried when I heard that the other night. I can't believe them clowns down there, fair dinkum. What they bought this year, like, there's a lot of dead stock. Silvani was a good buy and whatever. But that Ryan, I said right from the word go, why in the hell would you chase him? He spent more time on the ground rubbing his shoulder than he did trying to chase blokes with the ball. Don't get me going. You only wind me up, you do.
0: Oh, boy. And what about Tom DeConning? Worth his $1 million?
1: Well, he's learning how to jump it back at school now, so he's got more than 6 inches off the ground, so he might be right next year.
0: Oh, boy. You're a hard man to get along with.
1: I told you at the start of the year, didn't I, that they were no good still, and you didn't believe me, and they couldn't even make the 10 with the money they spent, Neil.
0: No, well, that's a fact.
1: Absolute disgrace it is, fair dinkum. And whoever's in charge of the recruiting and take a bit of power off that coach they got, fair dinkum, I'd get down there, I'd shake them right up, fair dinkum.
0: Well, I tell you what, Ross the boss has to get them into the 10, but not just into the 10 next year, but to be fair dinkum, finals contenders.
1: Well, you even got Enright, his right-hand man.
0: Well, he's gone now.
1: Well, yeah, well, he's been sprayed everywhere else but St Kilda. Like, you know, he was going to be the love child to take over and all this sort of thing. All of a sudden, his name's flocking up everywhere. Oh, absolute joke they are. They want to start at the top and have a thin out.
0: All right. Okay, Kevin, I can hardly contain myself.
1: That's all right. You'll go through this one day when you stop getting good pensioners from Geelong.
0: Good on you, Kevin McLean.

0: the Saturday Morning Sports Show. And, of course, Griffo's with us, as he is all the time. A couple more rounds of rugby league to go. Griffo, tell me all about the winners. Who's going to win in your estimation?
1: We've got 2 weeks to go off the National Rugby League to go, folks. And my tips for this week are Brisbane Broncos to beat Melbourne Storm, St George Illawarra Dragons to beat Manly Seagulls, Penrith Panthers to beat Canterbury Bulldogs, South Sydney Rabbitohs to beat Gold Coast Titans, Sydney City Roosters to beat the Dolphins, West Tigers to beat North Queensland Cowboys, New Zealand Warriors to beat Newcastle Knights, and Cronulla Sharks to beat Parramatta Eels.
0: Ooh, only a couple of weeks to go, and it's hotting up there in the NRL also.
1: Yes.
0: All right, let's have a look at the NRLW.
1: My picks and selections again?
0: Yes, please.
1: Okay, now we turn our attention to the NRLW. My tips are this week are Gold Coast Titans to beat Canberra Raiders, Cronulla Sharks to beat Sydney City Roosters, North Queensland Cowboys to beat Newcastle Knights, St George Illawarra Dragons to beat New Zealand Warriors, Brisbane Broncos to beat Parramatta Eels, and West Tigers to beat Canterbury Bulldogs.
0: All right. Thank you there, Griffo. We've got more sport, haven't we?
1: Yes, Neil.
0: And you'll join us again very soon.
1: Yes.

0: Medals aren't just medals, are they? Well, that would be my opinion. But Amy McDonald has had her name put upon. It's a great honour too, I might add. She's had her name put onto a junior medal here in the Ballarat Footy Netball League. And I just think it's a fabulous thing. And congratulations to Amy. And this year's winner came from Bacchus Marsh. It's Emma Stewart. So, yeah, it didn't travel very far, did it? But I'll tell you what, it's a great honour to have your name on a medal. And we congratulate her. And, of course, we congratulate her on what she's done for women's sport. And just to have your name on a medal really tells something, doesn't it? And just whilst we're talking on medals and good players and good coaches, well, Chris Maple has come back to Ballarat. Yes, he'll be up there coaching the Swans. Well, he'll be running a part of the Swans, which is a good thing, isn't it? Now, it could be for a year, it could be for a couple of years, but I don't think it matters how long he's there. It's what he can put in, not just to the Swans, but also to other players around him and around the Swannies, because once you're coaching, and players move around, so therefore everyone over a long term, they benefit from having a coach that really knows how to coach. And I'll tell you what, Chris Maple is one of those people who really knows how to coach. Neil Steinman and the team with you on the Saturday Morning Sports Show. Welcome, my friends. Great to have your company. Well, Jimmy, the Geelong saga, or poor old Jake Colajasny. And I think that the president of the league, Craig Drummond, he made the right assessment in as much that he said that he feels really, really sorry for Jake Colajasny to have his private dealings, health credentials, etc., etc., dragged out in public. And it is wrong. It is wrong. And did they get fined anything for doing anything really wrong? No. They told everyone, except they didn't go through the right hoops a little bit. What's your thoughts?
1: Yeah, I mean, they got punished for not going through the right channels, but I think it was a bit blown out of proportion, to be honest.
0: I mean,
1: 140,000 with the 40,000 being a suspended payment is a bit questionable, but I can understand their standpoint on it too. So,
0: oh, I can understand their standpoint, but what I can't understand is the hoo-ha that all these journos made, and I could never understand what they were getting all excited about.
1: Yeah, I mean, it seems that they kind of took it out of proportion, right?
0: Yeah.
1: So, I don't know. I think they were lucky due to a couple of other things happening around the league too that kind of put this saga, you know, a bit down in the pecking order of things to deal with. But I think the right response and the right punishment was handed off too.
0: I think so. But I'm with you. 100,000 out of the coffers is a lot of money. I think they got a little bit over-punished. But at any rate, I would love to see Jake Colajasny play a few more games, even if it's VFL, to get himself ready, just in case he's needed in the AFL. I would like to see him just play, but obviously if the doctors and other medicos are saying, hey, don't, well, don't.
1: Yeah, don't obviously push it if it's not, you know, if we don't need him or anything, I think.
0: Well, if he can't get through the game because of his medical situation.
1: Yeah, exactly right.
0: Anyway, that's my thoughts. Say thanks, Jimmy.
1: That's all right. Thank you. Cut one. Rolling. One,
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0: Good morning, all. Lovely to have you along on this Saturday morning. And Griffo, they had the Legends game on last Thursday night.
3: Yes, Neil. Thursday night just gone. They had the Legends games up Legends game at Marvel Stadium. They had a crowd there of 29,030.
0: Which wasn't a bad crowd, was it?
3: Yeah.
0: I thought it was a rather good crowd because, and it was for a good cause too. Not a lot's done for men's health. And when you think of it, the number of blokes who will end up with prostate cancer, I think it's a good cause to not just help them when they've got the cancer, and of course, go and get yourself checked out first. That's the key, isn't it, with cancer? And that's what the game was about, is the cancer, isn't it?
3: Yes.
0: So it's all right to pretend that you're okay, but in the end, you've really got to make sure that you go and get yourself checked out regularly. And if you're over probably 50, I suppose, I don't know, I'm not a medical person, but, gee, I always go and get checked out, I can assure you. And it doesn't hurt. Blood, a bit of a sample of blood nowadays. Well, that's amazing what they can do with blood, isn't it? Come up with all these things medically.
3: Yeah, Neil, you talking about blood, that doesn't excite me, but
0: but they take it out and they get a little sample of the, you know, prostate. However they do that, I'm not sure.
3: Yeah.
0: They can pick out the cancer and all that sort of thing, and I just think they do a marvellous job in being able to work it out. And they're learning more and more about the cancer, prostate cancer. And we remember, of course, the great E.J. Witten died of prostate cancer, and his son, Ted Witten Jr., has carried it on now and promotes the game. He's one of the faces of the game. And he gets in, not that he plays nowadays, but he played 200 or 300 games with Western Bulldogs, as did his dad, Mr. Football, they called him, way back, and he died of prostate cancer.
3: Yes.
0: So that's the origins there. But do, fellas, do go and get a test.
3: Yes, Neil. And you mentioned EJ Winning, one of the boys at Project Growth. He said he rang me up to say if I wanted to go to the game. He said, Mum must have asked him where we were playing, and he said, oh, we're going to EJ Witten. And I'm trying to figure out who he was and where that was. So,
0: you should have asked Ray all about it.
3: Yeah.
0: Yeah, he Bulldog man through and through.
3: Yeah.
0: Wore the number 3.
3: Yeah.
0: And coached, he was a captain coach of a VFL side, which is, just doesn't happen nowadays.
3: Yeah.
0: Because they've got all these people, you know, dietitians and whatever else is running around, and they've got a great medical team running around now, of course. So, yeah. But the game itself, the Legends game, some of those players are still as good as they should be still playing.
3: Yeah, you had like Gary Ablett there.
0: Yeah.
3: You had Buddy, you had Lance Franklin.
0: What a player he was.
3: Yeah.
0: Or is.
3: Yeah.
0: He played well still.
3: Yeah.
0: And you had Cyril Rioli trotting around. Oh man. It was star-studded, wasn't it?
3: Yeah. Hughesy was there.
0: Oh, yeah.
3: Yeah.
0: The boy from Warrnambool.
3: Yeah.
0: He got cleaned up last year. I'm glad he didn't get cleaned up again, but, oh, well. I wouldn't play against those guys because they take it a bit too serious for me, and they're built like the proverbial. And oh boy, but Gary Ablett, he just showed the sparkle that he's got now. I know he's lost a little bit of pace and that sort of thing, but boy, he's still good, isn't he?
3: Yeah, he's still got it.
0: And the likes of Cyril still got it. Yeah, they got. There was a lot of really good players there that I think really. It was a good game to watch, wasn't it?
3: Yes, Neil. I was sitting on level two, and I got and I got there, and I thought, oh yeah, this is a good spot. Lasted the whole match, but as the night wore on, it just wore away, Neil. And 299 points were scored. So
0: that's a lot, isn't it?
3: Yeah,
0: yeah. And I just think that it was a good game, and it was really good to remember those players who were champions in their day, and they played well again.
3: Yeah.
0: And boy, they played well. Really played well.
3: Yeah.
0: So good on them for giving up their time. Good on the folk that went along and supported Men's Health Prostate Cancer. Now, just before we get into a little bit more sport, there, young fella.
3: Yes, Neil.
0: All right. Now, Griffo, we've got the Blues and the D's playing.
3: Blues and the D's.
0: Yeah.
3: Is this another wild card round?
0: Yeah, it's a wild card.
3: And you want to know my
0: tip?
3: My tip?
0: Yeah.
3: Blues and D's. I think when we last spoke on Wednesday, I tipped Melbourne.
0: Yeah. Well, I've still gone for the D's.
3: You still gone for D's?
0: Yeah. I'm still going for the D's. All right. We'll continue on. This is the Saturday Morning Sports Show. Welcome along. I do hope that you are enjoying our get-together.

0: On a Saturday morning, let's get out to David Brio now. I was going to say he's down at Caulfield, but no. No, he's not out at Caulfield. David Brio, good morning.
1: Yeah, good morning again, Neil.
0: And, of course, David, the races are down at Caulfield, and, of course, I'm looking forward to the Caulfield Cup, which is not far away.
1: Well, what's the date today? It's the 29th of August.
0: Yeah.
1: And that means in a couple of days' time, we're into spring.
0: That's right.
1: And so I could guess you could say the spring carnival is just days away, and you think about races like the Caulfield Cup.
0: That is exactly right.
1: They're going to come up, and that's in October, but they're going to come up there, you know, much quicker than we'd like, I'm sure. We'll see a lot of these horses now. Cup horses starting to emerge more and more. We've already had a bit of a taste, but this is the time now, the end of winter and the early days of spring, that we see these big feature horses coming back. And we'll see a few more of those this afternoon at Caulfield.
0: Yes, we certainly will. Now, the thing is there, we'll find out in our own little minds, as the horses, is that one going to win the Caulfield Cup? Will it win the Melbourne Cup? Will it win this race or that race or any other race? So it's going to become more evident, isn't it?
1: Yeah, and there are the other way of looking at it. There are horses that we'll see, and they won't really grab the eye at some of these meetings early, and they'll be the ones that actually come through and perhaps provide a surprise or two in some of the big features down the track.
0: All right. We'll keep an eye on them then.
1: All right. Let's get into it, Neil.
0: Good on you, David. Now, let's get into it.
1: Yeah, 10 races. The first race at 5 minutes past 12. We'll get straight into the selections this morning. Look, I suppose we tried an omen bet last week for yourself, Neil.
0: Didn't quite work.
1: No, it was too cold. for those that might not remember, there was a horse called Budgie Smugglers, wasn't there? And I dedicated it to you, but sadly it finished just outside the placings. So in race one, it's always one that catches my eye. I don't know how they pronounce it, but it's David with an A on the end. So I don't know if it's Davida, Davida, or David A. So whatever it is, it's got my name in it. It's a last start winner at Caulfield. So Danny O'Brien's the trainer. So we'll throw it in as a bit of a fun selection in the first at Caulfield. Not going too seriously on it. It'll be among the contenders, but for the name alone, D-A-V-I-D-A, I've just got to have a look at it, don't I?
0: That's exactly right.
1: Also, among other horses going around, Neil, in race three, I'm not making it a selection at this point, but you never know with this bloke. We've got the two-time Ballarat Cup winner, the Ballarat-trained Berkeley Square,
0: Square,
1: depending on where you come from. It's second up this preparation, finished fifth at its first start of a spell, and, of course, has won the past two Ballarat Cups. So he's a favourite, trained by Dan O'Sullivan, and whatever he does this afternoon, he's got the top weight at 62 kilograms. Luke Nolan takes a ride. So whatever he does this afternoon, he'll improve. He doesn't win a lot, but I tell you what, when he wins, he makes it count. So just one to watch in race three. Okay, my first serious selection for the afternoon, Neil. We have to go right down to race five, and it'll be interesting to see how the track's holding up. We're on a soft, almost a heavy track at Caulfield this afternoon. So there'll be a bit of wear and tear by the time we get midway through the program at race five, but let's see how things shape up. And this is a Group 3 race. It's a Kortzer Stakes over 1,200 metres. My selection here is number 6, Chatavar, trained by Tom Davenig. We spoke about Tom last week, based in Warrnambool. Now, this galloper has won its last three. They had only two starts last preparation, won both of them, came back from a spell, and it won at Caulfield. So it's got a really good record, and it's going to be very hard to beat. Punters have jumped on board. It's drawn the inside, So it'll be interesting to see whether Damien Lane sticks to the inside or just tries to get a bit of space off the rails. Because if there's any wear and tear by this stage, the rails will probably be copping it. But race 5, number 6, is my selection there. Race 6 is where we'll go next, and we'll go with number 6, and that's De Bergerac, a horse that we've followed quite regularly over the journey, Neil. Graham Beggs, the trainer, had a good jump out last start against some quality horses, and it races consistently. Well, every time it steps out, its last four starts, 2 seconds and a third to go with a win two starts ago. It's a bit of value. It's starting at some good odds. It's not one of the top fancies, but not a big field. Always runs an honest race. I think you've just got to keep following this bloke. Race 6, number 6. Race 8, well, it's a feature event on the card, Neil. It's a race you'll have heard of and know well, the Memsey Stakes. It's a Group 1. And it's one of it's a race that's become time honoured over the years. Now, Chris Waller, he had six acceptors in this race, half the field. So, and he's got a lot of the key players in it as well. But I'm going outside his runners and going for number 2, Jimmy Starr. Kieran Maher is the trainer. He's first up from a break, and his first up record is very good. He's had 8 first up runs for 5 wins and a second. He's a quality horse, and he's coming off a Queensland winter, which is always a good sign, because horses that campaign up in the Sunshine State usually come back full of zest and run. It's a great field, this one. Mr. Brightside, another one of our favourites, is back from a spell. Might take him a run or two as he's getting a little bit older, but he's still one of the best gallopers in Australia. We've got Tom Kitten, also engaged, and Buckaroo's did some top quality there. But we'll go with Jimmy Starr. Doesn't win a lot. He hasn't won. He didn't win last preparation, but he was thereabouts. But he's a quality galloper, and he's going to go very close. So race 8, number 2. So that's our last selection, or one of our last selection for Caulfield anyway, Neil, is in race 9. It's the listed Heatherly Stakes, another race that we've become familiar with over many years. And before I tell you what I'm actually going to go for, number 2 is another one of our local horses, Attrition. We spoke about him when he was first up. Didn't expect a lot from him. He did finish down the track, but I think we might see a change of gear in this one. I think he might have the blinkers on. This could make a big difference to this bloke. But again, if you look through his form, he doesn't win often, but he's always running in top company. He's running Coffs Plates. He's a Group 1 winner. He's won races, big races up in Sydney, and he's certainly done a great job for Mitch Friedman. He's been his poster boy for the stable. Dean Yendall takes the ride, so a watch on Attrition. As I say, he's one of our favourites. But my selection here is number 9 for the McAvoys, another Ballarat stable. I think it could be a big day for some of the Ballarat horses. If they're not winning, they'll be showing signs that they're in for a pretty handy spring. But in this one, I think there's a winning chance from the Tony and Kelvin McAvoy stable, number 9, and that's Yellow Jersey. Hasn't had a lot of racing when its first 3 starts. Lightly raced in recent times with a third, having then a break, a second, and it's coming off a spell here. So it's no fancy odds about it, but certainly a big chance here. So race 9, number 9, is my last selection at Caulfield. And also, before we wrap up, perhaps we can find a winner at Warwick Nabil in the Sheep Hills Cup, and we'll look at number 1, Black Peppermint, for Patrick Payne. Pretty even race, but a last start, really solid run at Caulfield, puts it in good stead. So that's at Warwick Nabil this afternoon. The Sheep Hills Cup, number 1, Black Peppermint. So there's my selections, Neil. Hopefully we can find a winner or two there, always remembering that you're going to almost certainly lose more than you win, but you can have some fun along the way. And racing continues at the Ballarat Turf Club on Monday. 9 races on the synthetic. And I'm sure there'll be more winners there for the Ballarat Stables. They had a great run on the synthetic last week. Absolutely dominated as they have over the journey. And I think that could be the case again. So there's a bit of an outline for Caulfield. A bit of a tip there at Warwick Nabil. And hopefully we found a winner or two, Neil, as spring beckons.
0: Yes, certainly do. And let's hope that that's the case. All right then, David, thank you very much for both the footy and the racing. And, of course, we've got more sport right here on 99.9 Voice FM. What a strange night it was last night. It was the Doggies getting up by 3 points in the wild card game. Wild it was. Good morning, everyone. Great to have your company around the sporting table this morning. It's really great to have your company. And, of course, it is a part of the wild card final bid. And it's a strange sort of thing because, well, Melbourne play Carlton today. Last night, as we know, the Doggies and the Maggies. But I want to talk about the Maggies because they are special, aren't they? They were allowed to have their captain's run on the Docklands Stadium, mainly because Gosh's paddock was just a little bit too wet. But wouldn't you thought they would have got a school ground or a suburban ground or a park or a somewhere? But no. Special privileges have Collingwood. The Doggies weren't allowed and they're in the same ground.
2: Yeah, I feel like it's so rough because other teams have been wanting to do so for a while and obviously don't get the chance. But Collingwood seem to have this random power among the AFL where they kind of get to get away with whatever they want.
0: It's a strange one, isn't it? Does it make any difference?
2: I don't know. It will. I think being able to train on the ground you're going to play at will definitely make a difference. And I don't know if it'll be enough of a difference to win the game, but it shouldn't be a difference we're dealing with in the first place. So.
0: No, I suppose not. But there's a lot of Doggies fan last night who were really smarting about Collingwood playing them on their home ground.
2: Yeah, it's crazy, right? You're playing an away grand final at home. Doesn't feel right to me.
0: Well, Geelong do it all the time, don't they?
2: Yeah, they do. I mean, they're not allowed to play home finals at GMHBA, so they play them at the G.
0: It's a strange thing, isn't it? Oh, you've got your home ground advantage. Yeah, Geelong didn't. Well, on this occasion, the Doggies didn't. And it's just a crazy thing.
2: Yeah, exactly right. It's such an odd concept that the AFL have at the moment.
0: Well, it's about money, come on.
2: Yeah, it always is.
0: Good on you, Jimmy.
2: Yeah, thank you.
0: On the Saturday morning sports show, and of course Griffo's with us, as he is all the time. A couple more rounds of rugby league to go. Griffo, tell me all about the winners. Who's going to win in your estimation?
3: We've got 2 weeks to go off the National Rugby League to go, folks. And my tips for this week are Brisbane Broncos to beat Melbourne Storm, St George Illawarra Dragons to beat Manly Seagulls, Penrith Panthers to beat Canterbury Bulldogs, South Sydney Rabbitohs to beat Gold Coast Titans, Sydney City Roosters to beat the Dolphins, West Tigers to beat North Queensland Cowboys, New Zealand Warriors to beat Newcastle Knights, and Cronulla Sharks to beat Parramatta Eels.
0: Ooh, only a couple of weeks to go, and it's hotting up there in the NRL also.
3: Yes.
0: All right, let's have a look at the NRLW.
3: My picks and selections again.
0: Yes, please.
3: Okay, now we turn our attention to the NRLW. My tips are this week are Gold Coast Titans to beat Canberra Raiders, Cronulla Sharks to beat Sydney City Roosters, North Queensland Cowboys to beat Newcastle Knights, St George Illawarra Dragons to beat New Zealand Warriors, Brisbane Broncos to beat Parramatta Eels, and West Tigers to beat Canterbury Bulldogs.
0: All right. Thank you there, Griffo. We've got more sport, haven't we?
3: Yes, Neil.
0: And you'll join us again very soon.
3: Yes. Yeah.

0: Bombers have come up with their coach. Now, probably no surprise who got it, McVay. And he's not a bad choice, is he there, Jimmy? Good morning again.
1: Yeah, good morning. No, he's not a bad choice at all. I mean, everyone was obviously calling for James Hurd to get the job, but, I mean, they had a couple of exceptional candidates, and obviously McVay getting it is probably the right choice in the long run.
0: I'm sure he is, you know, Jimmy. I think he's the one. Although you could have thrown in a few of the others, you know, who were assistant coaches. We don't want to run over that sort of stuff again, but boy, they should have been given a bit of a dip at it. But McVay, he's certainly come up the hard way. He played with Essendon. Good clubman, good player, and an Essendon man through and through. He went on then to be an assistant coach at the Swannies. He had a time there at GWS, so you can't say that he's not primed and ready to coach Essendon.
1: No, you can't. I mean, he's definitely prepared for it, so I think it's only fair that he gets it.
0: Yeah, I think he's a good choice. But I'm not so sure to bring in the old-timers just because they're good people or they're strong Essendon players. I reckon a coach and an assistant coach and all those people that play the roles in getting your team through to a grand final, you've got to pick the best of the best.
1: Yeah, agreed. I feel like you can't half-ass a decision like that. You've really got to pick.
0: Yeah, you certainly do. All right, we'll take a break at that. On the Voice FM as we finish off this morning, and we're finishing off with Griff. Hey, Griff, your final word.
2: Hello, Neil. Hello, listeners. My final word is, since we've just finished the test against Bangladesh, we now play against South Africa, over there in South Africa, and then after South Africa, we play New Zealand. So, doesn't get any easier.
0: No, it doesn't. New Zealand is just such a small country, and yet it really punches above its weight.
2: Yes, that's exactly right.
0: So I look forward to seeing what happens in the next few months. And, of course, a little bit later on, we'll be back into it as far as the Ashes are concerned.
2: Yes, I'm looking forward to South Africa playing Australia and then going up against the Kiwis and then seeing who we've got after NZ.
0: Yeah, exactly. Now, you'd have a little bit of a prize on New Zealand, wouldn't you?
2: Yeah, I wouldn't mind seeing who they pick against South Africa and then seeing how we go against the Springboks and then going up against New Zealand, who the squad is. So,
0: yeah. Rather interesting. All right then, Griff, thanks very much for joining us.
2: Thanks, Neil.
0: On the Voice FM on a Saturday morning, I look at Kev, and every time I look at him, he's going cranky. He's getting wilder and wilder. But it is time for us just about to go, which will give Kevin a little chance to, just settle down a bit. Your final word, Kevin. Good morning.
3: They've got that shower going now with the cold water coming out of it because there's steam coming out of my ears. Unbelievable.
0: What have you got for us?
3: The circus round starts in the AFL like it started Friday night.
0: Yeah.
3: You know, with the top 10 money grabbing round, I call it anyway. If you can't finish in the top 8, you know, wasting your time finishing in the top 10. But anyway, we've got to watch it, and they should be good games anyway in the AFL. And I'm going to the Maryborough Castle Main League. It's the elimination rounds over there this weekend, and the netball and that. And it's always a great day over there. Went over last weekend and had a terrific time. Had a lot of people I hadn't seen for a while, Neil, and everybody talks footy this time of the year. It's just a great time of the year.
0: It is. Hey, now we talk about this highfalutin name, and the way people talk is that it's the first time it's been ever mooted. Not true. Back in the 60s and 70s, early 70s, they had the... You had your four. If you didn't make the four, you all toddled off to the South Melbourne, which is now the Athletic Centre, and played in the round to see who won the cup. Well, you mightn't have won the real cup, the VFL Cup, but you won this night premiership. And it was really held high.
3: Yeah, well, you know, electricity was cheap in those days now, wasn't it, you know?
0: Yes, yeah. And football was different.
3: Different, all right. It's unbelievable now what they try and get away with. I call it the joke around the round we're playing now. But anyway, everybody has their own versions and some love it and others don't, you know. And it keeps some of the clubs alive for a bit longer, I suppose, another week or two. But that's about as far as I'll get. I can't see anyone winning it from 9th or 10th spot. Like, I don't know how the Dogs won it from about 7th or 8th or whatever it was a few years ago. But anyway, it's all up for grabs now. And, you know, it'll be the best team that performs on the best day.
0: Yeah, all right. We'll let it go. Hey, do you remember the night premiership games?
3: Yeah, I do, mate. Yeah.
0: Yeah, went down to a couple.
3: Yeah, no, they were good viewing and what have you too. So, you know, anything they can do to get a quid out of us, they do.
0: But it wasn't on television in those days, the night premiership.
3: Well, I must have watched the highlights then.
0: Yeah, that's probably what you did.
3: Yeah.
0: I don't think it was, but somebody will let us know. All right then, Kev. Thanks.
3: I can't wait, Neil.
0: Turn the shower on. All right, matey. Thanks very much for joining us.
3: See you. Have a great weekend in sport, everyone.
0: Yeah, and you have a safe trip up to Murrumburra and back. And cool down.
3: Yeah, even paying extra for me petrol to go. They're bleeding me every way, mate.
0: And Jimmy... Hey, look, Kevin's still got steam coming out of his ears. He needs a cold shower, he said, just to put the fire out. Hey, he's still going cranky.
1: Yeah, I can feel it from here.
0: Oh, look, he looks good, doesn't he?
1: Yeah, he's all right.
0: Oh, you've been too kind to him. Hey, what's your final word, mister?
1: Well, last week we saw what is possibly could only be described as a demolition job in the cricket. A two-day test match was seen, and Australia, after, you know, failing to get a result in test one, really stuck it to the Bangladesh players and beat them by over an inning.
0: Look, what it's saying, a lot of people are saying, but oh, we should only have four-day tests. I hope not.
1: No, I agree. I hope not as well. But after what I saw and after the performance that especially the bowlers put on, I can see why people are asking for it, because they don't last more than 4 days these days.
0: No, some of them don't. Is there a case to have the Australia A team playing against teams like Bangladesh and the Dutch and maybe the USA and all of those in Test cricket? They're different in the one dayers, but when it comes to Test cricket, it's a different format, isn't it?
1: Yeah, it is. It definitely is a different feel and stuff. I don't know if it's worth bringing the Australia A team. I think you've got to keep the Australia side, you know, warm, and if they're going to keep producing, especially while, you know, there's a bit of a break between major test series and stuff, I think you've definitely got to keep playing them, and that's definitely what they're doing.
0: Yes. All right then, Jimmy, we'll follow.
1: I think you've definitely got to keep playing them, and that's definitely what they're doing.
0: Yes. All right then, Jimmy, we'll

0: I tell you what, she's been a hot show today, hasn't it?
1: Yes, Neil, bit of everything.
0: Yeah, chock-a-blocks. Hey, thanks very much for joining us, and we'll catch you again next week on the Saturday Morning Sports Show.
1: Thanks, Neil.
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1: Well, hello, hello, and welcome to Real World Gardener. It's Marianne here at the microphone. Yes, a gardening show for gardening people. What's on the show today? I'm talking with Peter Nixon, former garden designer, about good garden bromeliads in design elements. Then we're growing a custard apple in Vegetable Heroes, plus garden jobs for the weekend with Steve McLean.
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1: Last year, I met with garden designer Peter Nixon for the last time, where we talked at length about garden challenges. On today's final challenge, Peter talks about good garden bromeliads. What could that mean? Let's find out more. It's time for the design element segment on Real World Gardener. In the studio, I've got landscape designer and garden designer. In fact, he's retired, really. So is Peter Nixon. So this is his last port of call before he heads to far north Queensland. How are you today, Peter?
2: I'm very well, Marion.
1: Wonderful. You're probably looking forward to the warmer weather. Indeed. Let's talk about good garden bromeliads.
2: Yes, and by that, what we mean is not bromeliads that are collectors that need to stay in a pot or containerised. So just want them out in the garden like everything else. And if that were the case, which ones might be a fair selection? So if you had western heat and no irrigation, I would have no compunction in suggesting a intergeneric hybrid called Port Mia. Now, that's a corruption of, oh no, that's not corruption. It's a intergeneric hybrid. So Port Mia, no, sorry, Portia, P-O-R-T-E-A, Portia, and Acmia makes Port Mia.
1: Oh, I see.
2: Yes. And it's got the very underwhelming name of Joe, J-O-E, but it's a real star of